0: From before dawn till way after dusk, she's with me. 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
1: Five is time check. A very good morning to you, and thanks for waking up with us this Monday morning. It's the 18th day in the month of May 2026. 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My name is Ahmed Olaliko, and producing this morning is Adeola Tosin. Together we're saying good morning and welcome to the day's broadcast. From now till shutdown, we will keep you company. Good music, quality information, entertaining content all the way from now till we'll say cha-cha later today. 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And right after that, 20 minutes to 6, we'll join Pastor L.C. Obed on the program Worship, Word and Wonders. Living by the Answer with Reverend Olushola Reogun is billed for broadcast at 6 o'clock. And then at 10 minutes past 6, it's a time for us to review headline stories in the papers. Newspaper headlines is what we call it. We'll see headline stories from that time till 7 o'clock when we join our network service in Abuja to bring you the network news. The network news will run up until 8, and 8 o'clock we'll be back here for the breakfast show proper, which will run from 8 up until 10. There's good music, there's sports, there's everything interesting on radio. So stay here with us and let's make this Monday morning a great one for you. Welcome once again to today's broadcast. Let's kickstart with a song by Neon Adejo. The song is titled Ezebube. Enjoy it.

Right, if you know your existence is God's grace, all your days you should give him praise and thanks. Neon Adejo on that song titled Easy Bube brings the time to 10 minutes past 5. It's time now for Turning Point with Pastor Femi Emmanuel. Happy listening.

0: Hello, welcome to Turning Point with Femi Emmanuel on radio. We are sent by God to bring the word of life, illumination, of lifting, and divine connection. There will be supernatural injection of God's power into your system. If you are sick in any part of your body as you listen to me today, lay hand there gently. If hand can be laid, if hand cannot be laid, can you touch your forehead gently? And let me release healing prayer here. I pray from the crown of your head to the sole of your feet, be healed. Oh, let the laid pierced hand of Jesus be laid on you. You are supernaturally healed and delivered. From that affliction and pain, you are set free. Somebody shout, I am set free. Yes, you are set free. Start doing what you didn't do before. Put your faith to action. You will see that something has happened. We come to this radio station every day. It's a daily affair. Don't just listen to it. Invite your family members, your friends, and your neighbors to listen to this radio station at this time. We are also on several other radio stations within the city, the state, and the nation. Don't miss it. What you listen to and hear every day under a high supercharged anointing will be transforming you. We start with taking faith confession. We say what the word of God says to our lives. Say it after us. Be as loud as you can where you are. Take this faith confession after us here.
1: Say, my Father and my God.
2: I have come today again
1: to receive special encounter from you.
2: I have come to worship you.
1: That I have been doing.
2: I have come to pray.
1: I have come to be blessed.
2: I have come to rejoice in you.
1: By your power today,
2: I claim my possessions.
1: I am not poor.
2: I am not down.
1: I am a special breed
2: of God Almighty.
1: Whatever has been happening to me,
2: contrary to my desire,
1: I prophesy.
2: I say to them,
1: leave my life alone.
2: Obedidom
1: accepted the ark of God
2: into his house,
1: into his family,
2: and within 90 days,
1: he was so blessed,
2: even to the envy of the king.
1: I prophesy,
2: within the next 90 days,
1: my miracles will be seen by all.
2: I will laugh a new laughter.
1: I will dance a new dance.
2: I will give new testimonies.
1: My life will command envy.
2: I prophesy to
1: my eyes
2: open to see hidden riches.
1: I prophesy to
2: my legs
1: take me not into trouble,
2: but lead me to where my blessings are waiting.
1: I receive grace to love God more,
2: to serve God more,
1: to fulfill my purpose.
2: I have congratulated others.
1: I have rejoiced with people.
2: Now it is my turn.
1: It is my family's turn
2: to be celebrated,
1: to be congratulated.

So many praying people, Christians and non-Christians, praying and fasting, they see little or nothing from that prayer. I have seen people said, I have been praying to God about this issue for 14 years, for 10 years, for 7 years, for 5 years, for 6 years, since last year, and the thing has not changed. I say to them, I have never prayed a prayer that God did not answer. You heard me well. I have never prayed a prayer that God did not answer. And the secret behind God's answer prayers is what I've started sharing with you. And I have a lot to still share with you. But I am sharing with you a key secret, a strong key to get your heavens opened, especially when you are faced with challenging issue. I call it Moriah sacrifice. You take your Isaac to Mount Moriah to sacrifice to God. Yes, everything that has to do with God also relate to sacrifice. Take your Isaac to Mount Moriah. I started this a few days ago, and I want you to do it. Those who believe, no matter what you say, no matter who is speaking, there are those who don't believe. They don't believe anything. I used to have a friend. You say this thing, say, I don't believe. Another one, I say, I don't believe. You say another one. One day I say, well, what else do you believe? You don't believe anything. What do you believe? If you don't believe, you cannot receive. Believe the word of God that I share with you here. I tell you the truth, I lie not. I use my life as illustration. I was born as nothing. Poor parentage. But when I came to know the Lord, and knowing the Lord is not enough, came to know the truth. He said, you shall know the truth. The truth shall set you free. When you are faced with challenging situation, stubborn problem, painful, pressing issues of your life, take your Isaac to Mount Moriah, a major sacrificial seed, painful and important, not offering, not tithe, a special Moriah sacrificial seed. Let me show you the story of a king, the king of Moab. 2 Kings chapter 3, verses 26 and 27. If you have your Bible, read it. I'm reading it in the NIV version here. He said, when the king of Moab saw that the battle had gone against him, he took with him 700 sword men to break through to the king of Edom, but they failed. Then he took his firstborn, who was to succeed him as king, and offered him as a sacrifice on the city wall. The fury against Israel was great. They withdrew and returned to their own land. Wow! Can you see the kind of sacrifice I'm seeing? Abraham took Isaac, the son of promise, the son of his old age, to man. God said, I will show you a mountain where you will sacrifice him to me. Look at this king, the king of Moab. He was in a battle. He said the battle was fierce. The battle was tough. He took 700 soldiers. They couldn't break through. What did he do? He took his firstborn son, who should have reigned after him, and sacrificed him. And what happened? There was indignation, and the problem was over. The enemy withdrew. You want the enemy of your life to withdraw? Certain issues of life that you are faced with, serious, like the issues of a terminal disease, sicknesses that looks unto death. Oh yes, you are built to undergo a surgery. You are trusting God for a large capital. You are trusting God for safe delivery. You are going for an interview. You are writing an exam you have written again and again, maybe a professional exam, and you are not succeeding. You are faced with opposition in the family, at work, in the office, in the marketplace. You are experiencing delays and denials. A court case ahead of you, a contentious issue over certain things. Waiting for God ordained husband to marry lady. A big ceremony, a big do ahead of you. And you are wondering, where will I get the money? How will I cope? Oh yes, you are desiring a change in level. You have been long on the same level. You want a change. You are victimized and you are waiting for God to vindicate you. You are going to the embassy for visa. Oh, you have a police case. Nightmares, evil dreams, no says, no patronage. You want to send

0: The thing says are not coming. Marriage crisis, or you want to make marriage choice. Who should I marry? The man of God in my life. Location choices. You want to know the mind of God on certain issues of life that are crucial. So a Moriah sacrifice. You don't need to go from prophet to prophet, from mountain to mountain. You don't need anybody to see vision for you. Go before the Lord and pray and ask God, which Isaac would I take to Moriah? The king of Moab, when the battle was tough, he couldn't break through. What have you been trying to break through and it's not possible? What have you been trying to achieve and it's not possible? Frustration and depression. Your way is blocked. You know this is not ordinary. Hey, do what this king did. Do what Abraham did. Take a Moriah and take your Isaac and your firstborn to Mount Moriah. And we are not talking about human being here. We are talking about very important, serious, painful sacrifice. Take a huge sum of money, as much as you can, and take your Isaac to Moriah. Sacrifice that and see the battle win and see God turn on your side. Somebody say, are we bribing God? No, he's not bribing God. He's not paying for his blessing. It is taking a spiritual power, a spiritual stand, a spiritual step of a major sacrifice at the junction where you desire a major turnaround. Back up your prayers with Moriah seed. I give you an account number because I want to join you in this battle. And when I see the alert, I take your matter. The Bible says, Matthew 18:19, if two of us shall agree as touching anything that we may ask, it shall be done. I have never prayed a prayer that God did not answer. I cannot be praying for a year, 6 months, 1 month. No, I know how to take my Isaac to my Moriah. I sow sacrificial seed from time to time. 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He said about Cornelius, your prayer and your givings had registered you before God as a memorial, and the miracle came. Your miracle will come. 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My name will pop up. And I'm doing this intentionally. Take your name and tag it Moriah seed, connected to a particular crucial issue. I'll go before the Lord, operate on Matthew 18:19, then release your seed to the kingdom and see what will happen. You can't operate like this and do this from time to time. It's not one off. It is the signature of my life. From time to time, anytime I'm faced with issue, I desire something major, a change in level, I take a Moriah seed. I sow it in the kingdom work. I back it up with prayer. A change must come. Do so, and you will see the power of God. I have said this for a few days now. I will do it for a few more days, and then we'll move on to another topic. But this is what many people are missing. And it appears prayer is not powerful. God is not fast. Things remain the same. And you say, you're tired of God. If I somebody will tie to ministers of God, things are not changing. No, it should change. This is what has been missing. Don't just pray and leave it to prayer. These give me prayers won't take you far. Take your Isaac to Moriah. Take your first son as the king of Moab and see the war, the battle turn away from you. The account number, again, GTB 00-3000-7764. Let's see what will happen. You will have testimony. Next to sharing God's word comes testimonies. Listen to these testimonies.
1: Good morning, church.
0: Good morning.
1: My name is Adegbenga Folashade. It's been over 4 months that I've been here. And I want to thank God and return all the glory to the God of this fruitful
0: water. Yes.
1: Because I remember March when I had, I was to go for an interview at the U.S. Embassy. And in the group, because we were to go for an exhibition, and in the group they were like, everybody needs to go to Abuja. And I'm like, I can't go to Abuja. They said that the refusal level of Lagos is very high. And I remember that I have a fruitful water here.
0: Yes.
1: I brought my passport and I came. And I said, God, there's nothing I've put up on this altar that you have ever failed me. That in this group, I am the first person. It was like everybody wants to see my outcome. Then that day when I went for the interview, it was like the consular knows me before. The question she was even asking me, very like, we're just flowing. Then she said, you have gotten your visa.
0: Wow.
1: And I'm like, is that all? I was even asking that, can I go? They said, yes. And I moved on to my business trip, which it took me for like 2 months. I went to about 2 countries. I came back and I prepared for the exhibition. Lo and behold, out of all of us that went for the exhibition, about 6 people were denied entry at the embassy. It was everywhere on the social media. People were sending it to me that I hope you are safe out there. I hope you are safe out there. I said, I am safe. And I went there with a lot of goods. I already planned how I wanted to do everything. And at the end of the day, because of the issue that happened, we were on a low key. We couldn't publicize. We couldn't do anything. Then I said, this God that me I serve, it has never failed me. My battle seed, I don't joke with it. My prophet offering, I don't joke with it. Then I look up and look down. Some of the people that came to were asking me that, Balo Shiveshi Uboja, Itokuwa Bai. I said, don't worry, let's just finish this phase. So when we finished the exhibition, I moved back to Dallas to my friend. But before we finished the exhibition, I knew that devil was at work. We were sleeping in the midnight, myself and one of my friends. Then she woke me up, she couldn't breathe well. Then I was rushed to the reception to get something for her. I got stuck in the elevator. Everybody was asleep. I called 911. I rang the bell for like 15 minutes.
0: Wow.
1: I realized that I was already sweating. Then I started speaking in tongues. I said, no, my home calls will not be returned to Nigeria. I came here, hail and Nadia, and I go. I started praying. I slept on the floor and I put my nose by the little space to breathe in. And after like 20 minutes,
0: he
1: came to rescue me. And I came out, everybody was like, wow, what happened? I thank God. Then when I was coming, after that, I went back to Dallas. I started my business. I made money. I was embarrassed.
0: Wow.
1: God showed up for me.
0: Wow.
1: At the comfort of my friend's room, I was posting my stuff. My people were hungry. I've known you for years. I've been buying from you. I was like, wow, so this God is indeed a faithful God. I just want to bless the name of the Lord because he has embarrassed me with his mercy.
0: Yes.
1: And he has proven to me that one with God is better and greater than one.
0: Hallelujah. Hallelujah. She has a story to tell. Stuck in an elevator for 30 minutes in U.S. She has a story to tell. The Lord has kept you for a reason. You will fulfill that purpose.
2: Wow. You will not just be listening to testimonies. You will have great testimonies to share. Is today your bad day? Lay your hand on yourself and let me pray for you. The Lord bless your bad day and bless your new age. No arrow of the enemy will take you away before your time. 120 years is your minimum. You will fulfill it in Jesus' name. Then, I want to call for Turning Point Radio Outreach Partners, those that will join in sponsoring this program. 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Be a part of it. It's not a denominational thing. This program is not sponsored by any denomination. It's not an individual thing. It's not Femi Emmanuel thing. It's the kingdom of God. You pray about it. God will tell you whether I am genuine or not. God will tell you. Femi Emmanuel cannot come here and look for money or anything. God has blessed me. I'm just sharing with you the route God has taken me through in life, and I call you to also come so that you can be blessed. We don't give the commission's account number on air. We want anyone that will do this to do it personally and intentionally. I will give you the number I always call out here. Send a WhatsApp message, preferably. If you are not on WhatsApp, send an SMS and say, please send me Turning Point Radio Outreach account number. 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And God is only asking for a tenth so that he can bless the 90. Now, ask God for grace to be able to tithe and to sow. This is the number. 08055100510. 08055100510. I call it one more time. 08055100510. 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And do as God lays in your heart. Each time we see your alert, I pray for you. This one is different from Moriah sacrifice. Moriah sacrifice, I'm just teaching you the secret of getting God to intervene in very crucial and difficult issues of your life. That is between you and God. But this one is for Turning Point Radio Outreach Covenant Partners that will let us keep doing it together. I invite my dear listeners to the Thursday Prayer Mountain services holding in our center in Ikeja, Lagos, all Thursdays in the month of May. Venue is Living Spring Chapel International, Goshen Land, directly opposite Allen Avenue bus stop, Allen Avenue interchange, right on the main road there. You cannot miss it. 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Attend the one that is most convenient for you. Many people even attend the two, and they are so blessed. So come. We shall give you a specially prayed over anointing oil for May, labeled anointing for financial breakthrough. We shall give you anointed mantle to engage in doing the prayers and the relevant Bible verses to also engage. If you are coming in your own vehicle, come. We have a well-secured gated car park at the Lagos Airport Hotel next to us there. They gave us that large secured gated car park for our parking for free. If you are coming in commercial vehicle, please come. Oh, you will soon be coming in your dream car. If you are coming as a tenant, come happy. You soon be coming from your own dream house. I say that all the time, and it is happening to our people. Prayer Mountain is a prophetic service. It's not like the Sunday conventional services. Bring things to represent things, to receive things. Hebrews 11 verse 1 and Matthew 18:19. Come, I minister directly, personally, every Thursday on the Prayer Mountain. I'm waiting for you. There will be counseling after each Thursday's services, if you so desire. Two telephone numbers to call for further inquiries and direction. No flashing, only call, SMS, or chat. 0806-478-8392. 0806-478-8392. Or 0803-909-2578. 0803-909-2578. Start calling, send SMS, or chat. You will be replied. See you this Thursday on Prayer Mountain. I love you. Have a great day. What is left for me now is the prophetic impartation for the day. Receive it. I prophesy from the north, from the south, from the east, your destiny helpers will locate you. Angels in form of men, men in form of angels, will locate your children, your daughter, your son, your husband, your wife, your parents, your siblings, your ministry, your platform, your network. God will connect you with destiny helpers.
3: Within 24 hours, these prayers will be answered. Within 48 hours, these prayers will be answered. Within 7 days, these prayers will be answered. Within 30 days, these prayers will be answered. In the name of Jesus, you will return singing. You will return dancing. You will return with a seed. You will return happy. In Jesus' name. Say amen, amen, amen.
2: 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Femi Emmanuel is my name. I love you. Have a great day.

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2: 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God bless Nigeria.

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3: 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Art Worship His Majesty King Jesus. Come, let us worship His Majesty together.

We welcome you in the name of our Lord Jesus Christ to another presentation of Worship, Word and Wonders, brought to you by Lily's International Christian Outreach. We pray in the name of Jesus that this program will be a blessing to you, and that the Word of God will grant you the joy you need for this day, the breakthrough and the miracles. I pray that you operate in the realm of the miraculous. May the gift and spirit of miracles become your reality in this season. In Jesus' name, amen.

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We thank you for your mercy drops. We thank you for all the things you've done for us from birth. But Lord, at this stage in our lives, Lord, we are asking that you will bless us in all the things you've done for us from birth. But Lord, at this stage in our lives, Lord, we are asking that you will bless us indeed.

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Bless us indeed, oh Lord. Bless your children.

0: So, brethren, we've been talking about,
1: I will not taste death. God is saying, agree with him that you will not die, that you will live and declare the goodness of God in the land of the living. God is saying to you, agree with him that you will not taste death, because you will live and praise him. For Isaiah prophesied and said, the living, only the living can praise him, as we do today. Brethren, dead people can't praise. That's why in Ezekiel 37, God said to Ezekiel, look at these bones.

0: Dry bones. He was looking at the valley of dry bones. And he asked him, can these bones live again? He said, Lord, all I can see is dry bones. Lord, thou knowest. What did God say to him? He said, prophesy to these dry bones. Speak power into them. And say, dry bones, live again. And the Bible says, the bones resurrected. And they stood and they became an army without number. I speak to the dry bones of our lives today. And I speak the word of the living God. Live again in the name of Jesus. It is possible to live a life and not taste death. Because the taste of death is for the living. And I pray in the name of Jesus that we come alive in every area of our lives. Brethren, you are a spirit being made in the image of God. I pray that your spirit man will not taste of death. That you will not be physically alive but be spiritually dead. I pray that your spiritual antenna will come out. That you will have the ability to understand. Not just take what is presented, but have the ability to go under a matter to know what it is standing on. You have the ability to discern by the Spirit. He who hath an ear, let him hear what the Spirit of the Lord is saying to the churches. Now, if you are not spiritually alive, how can you hear what the Spirit is singing? We see it after it's done. Everything in our lives was prepared before we were born. We start and finish. God finishes and then starts. All he asks us to do is align with me. He said, follow me and I will make you. What? You're a fisherman? I will upgrade you to fishers of men. Peter was a fisherman. He was fishing for fishes. If that was all he did, nobody will name their child Peter today. But because he became a fisher of men, he upgraded from a fisher of fishes to a fisher of men. Today, we're still talking about him. Thousands of years after, there is a life of your upgrade waiting for you to come alive. That every taste of death in your life will die today and succumb to life. The grace to come alive spiritually, I decree to all of us in the powerful name of Jesus. Oh, brethren, when they are speaking, there are people who hear and there are people who understand. May we become a people who understand in Jesus' name. When you are spiritually alive, you will understand the season. You will know what you ought to do in every season of your life. Oh, brethren, the grace to come alive spiritually, may it come upon us. God this morning is giving us wonderful counsel for living. He says, it is so unfair to be a living dead. There are many who are alive, but they are dead. Every part of their life tastes of death, but they are very alive. Maybe one dimension of their whole being is alive, but the other parts are tasting of death. I pray that we'll be uncomfortable with the taste of death in every area of our lives in the name of Jesus. Because we are made in the image of God, we are multidimensional beings. May we come alive spiritually in Jesus' name. May we come alive physically. Let there be no taste of death in my spirit life, in your spirit life, in Jesus' name. Let there be a revival, the grace to live again more vigorously. May it come upon us in the name of Jesus. If I'm allergic to prayer, let me make an appointment with prayer and not do anything until I have prayed. Hallelujah. If I am allergic to reading the Bible, let me say I'm not doing anything except I read this Bible. Oh, because my life depends on it. Live your life in a lively manner as if your life depends on it. It does. It does. Come alive spiritually and come alive how? Physically. Not to taste of death physically. It's to live in excellent health. When you wake up and your mind is full of what you want to do, but your legs will not move and your nose is running and your teeth is aching and your ears are hurting, how can you be productive? Physically, to be physically alive is to operate in excellent health. It is a prayer point. Lord, any part of your body worrying you, there is a taste of death in my bones. Lord, bring it back to life in Jesus' name. There is a taste of death in my ability to smell or to taste. Lord, bring it back to life in Jesus' name. I decree. It's a prayer because these are all tastes of death. You're going around, one tooth is aching. You are massaging your gum. It's not romance. You're begging it to keep quiet. It's the taste of death. Be healed in Jesus' name. Hallelujah. They say if sickness does not hide you, don't hide it. Call it what it is and tell it to depart, worker of iniquity. Get thee behind me, Satan. I do not want to be physically dead, but spiritually alive. I do not want to be spiritually dead, but physically alive. I want to live the abundant life. The Lord Jesus, our Savior, came and he said, I am come that they might have life and have it more abundantly. That ability to live that abundant life. That's what we are here on earth for. Oh, a songwriter, when they used to sing the Bible those days, wrote a song. He says, there is a river of life flowing out of me. It makes the blind to see and the lame to walk. It opens prison's doors and sets the captives free. There is a river of life flowing out of me. Brethren, let the river of life be flowing in our lives in Jesus' name, so that we will be spiritually alive. Will be physically alive, and any hint of wherever you taste death, command it to depart in Jesus' name. Everything that is worrying your body, call it a taste of death. You don't want it to have a hold on you. It will begin to tell the other parts of your body that you are about to retire. This is the taste. That's why you are alive and you can discern and say, taste of death, get out in Jesus' name. Because I want to live my abundant life. How many desire that? Oh, brethren, may we have the grace to reject the taste of death in our emotions. There are some people, no matter what's going well for them, it's what's going bad they will be talking about. You are just like, what is wrong with these people? They're looking for people to throw up on. Tell them, don't throw up on me. Because some people, when their life is going good, you won't hear from them. When something is shaky, hello, and they start pouring out, and they're talking, and what they're saying does not make sense at all. And you're like, does this person think? But you hear things that make you know that some people are emotionally not alive. They are not aware of their realities. And that's why it's necessary from time to time to take a time of refreshing, to reflect on your realities so you can relaunch. To get into a place where you can examine the realities of your life. Just get into a real examination and analysis of your life. Be real in the name of Jesus.
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4: 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I truly appreciate you for listening to Worship Word and Wonders. God bless you. May the Word of God work in your life in Jesus' name. Amen.
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0: We welcome you to Living by the Answer, sponsored by the Dream Center of the Life Voices International Churches. Come and enjoy the teaching ministry of one of God's choicest servants, Reverend Olushola Ayodele Areogun. We believe God with you that God's dreams for your life will certainly come to pass as you hear God's word and apply the truths in Jesus' name. Stay tuned and get blessed.
1: Praise the Lord. Welcome to another exciting time in God's presence and the word of God. I'm sure you have been waiting for me. I believe God with you today that God's dreams for your lives will suddenly come to pass as you hear the word of God and apply the principles to your lives in Jesus' name. Father, bless your word today and cause your kingdom to increase tremendously by it in Jesus' name. Amen.
2: My first pastor at Abuja, some of you have heard that testimony many, many times. A journalist who sketched newspaper at that time and a Triumph newspaper vehicle, Beetle, in Abuja, I can trace that story years ago, was moving and a police mobile truck lost control and crushed that Beetle. Somebody died instantly. One person was critically injured. He was there. He was unconscious as it were. When he was losing his consciousness, his spirit took over. He was speaking in tongues. So they took him to Asu Rockling. They thought he had mental problem. And we didn't know at Lation. Early the following morning, we saw in the newspaper this happened and his name was there. God, what happened? Somebody brought the paper to us. We're having early morning prayer. I said, Lord, what happened? The first thought is, did I fail him? Because the Bible says God will not allow anything to happen unless he shows his servant the prophet. And there was no communication to me. Okay, so let's begin to pray. People are praying. Masalabra, yedeli, bramaste. And somebody said, let's send somebody to Abuja to go and check on him. I said, Lord, what do we do? Ask God questions. And Lord said, let somebody go to Ibadan to sketch your face to check on it. So we send somebody to go. And while the person is going there, we are still praying. And the Lord said to me, not a single bone shall be broken. So I came out. I said, now everybody begin to pray. Not a single bone shall be broken. That's the most stupid prayer you can ever pray. God was not telling me that's a prayer point. He was telling me what he had done. That's a scripture in the Bible, not a single bone shall. And you had better take that scripture and begin to confess it over yourself. Do you understand what I'm saying? There are people that sleep and fail. And that is the permanent damage. But get the scriptures wrapped around your life. Different promises. Get them, wrap it around. So when the devil comes, he meets God on ground. Don't let the devil come and it is nothing divine on ground. This is the problem of many Christians. And so, that eventually they found out that it was okay. It's not mental problems, but they still kept him there. And when he came, when he could speak to him, he said, truly it happened. There was not a single bone in his body. Nothing. That was what God was telling me. And it was a month to his wedding. Okay, I think that happened in August. His wedding was September. I can't remember things. So, now when he came, I said, what happened? And he said that week, on the Monday of that week, I think this happened maybe on a Friday or Thursday, he just was meditating and Psalm 91 verse 16 came to him strong. With long life will I satisfy you and show you my salvation. Now, he could have taken that psalm and be saying, praise God, I heard the voice of God. I heard the voice of God. And that's what many people do. That scripture was given him by God. Who saw Thursday and gave him what will defend him and exclude him when Thursday came. So he took that scripture and began to lace it around the spirit. Do you understand? Now, these were people that when the ministry started, because I had the time to do one-on-one teaching. I had the time to take, and I'm challenging you pastors to take your people on a journey of faith. Do you understand what I'm saying? Because faith is not just something, it's not just a lecture. It is a journey that you take people. This is how this is done. You're a master artisan. We take apprentices and say, some of you, your mother, when she's cooking, say, come to the kitchen. Come and see how they make a kokore and things like that. There most ministries today and churches, because the bigger the ministry becomes, we must be able to break people down into units. Where the reality of truth is passed down. So those people, they know what to do because they saw there was nothing on them. Most of the time, you know, today, I'm sorry to say, hardly do you find any Christian. In fact, departments in the church, they have anything. If they have any need, they just send a requisition. I told one, I say, you, the only thing you are learning is requisition writing. You don't understand what it is to use faith to bring things into reality. And I told someone, I said, listen, I'm not happy with the kind of life you want to live around because I'm the one that you are making stronger. You're not getting strong because you just make me look mysterious. Anything that you bring to daddy, it will be solved. What about you? Discipleship is learning from a master to duplicate the master. So these people knew. He took that Psalm 91 verse 16. He was lacing his life with it. So he told us, that's what happened. So when the accident took place, Psalm 91 verse 16 was stronger than death when death came calling. He took somebody, he damaged the other person. Are you following what I'm saying? So watch out for scriptures that is coming. It may be during service that a particular scripture was read and it just fastened on your spirit. That is your key. That is your weapon. That is your word for days of crisis. Write them down. Begin to gather scriptures that are your weapons. When the Bible said the word of God is a sword, is a spear, it is a shield, you gather them at different points in your journey. Are you following what I'm saying? So that time, people could watch. One of my associate pastors, my crusade director, resident pastor that time, he was spying on me praying one day. I didn't know he was watching. After he came, I said, Pastor, do you mean you can pray like that? Say, what kind of prayer? Say, I heard you. I said, where were you standing? He said, I was hiding somewhere. I fell asleep. So he found out that, I mean, when I'm praying to God, I'm praying very real.
1: Maybe you are here today and you don't have Jesus as your Lord and Savior, or you used to serve him but you are backsliding. And you are telling Jesus today, I want to become a member of this kingdom. You may have been coming. You enjoy the gift of the kingdom, but attending church service is different from becoming a member. And if you are doing that, put your right hand on your chest and pray after me. Lord Jesus, today I accept your sacrifice. You shed your blood for my sins. You gave your life for me. I believe that and I accept that. And I submit myself to you. Christ, you shed your blood for my sins. You gave your life for me. I believe that. And I accept that. And I submit myself to you to be my Lord and Savior from this day forward and forever. Thank you for accepting me. I receive my sins washed by your blood now. I become a child of God by your word and by your spirit. Thank you. In Jesus' name I pray. Amen.
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1: All right, you just listened to Living by the Answer with Reverend Olushola Areogun. 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It's 10 minutes past 6. It's time to review headline stories in the papers. Good morning.
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0: All right, it's 11 minutes past 6. Good morning. Thanks for joining us this morning on a fresh edition of Newspaper Headlines on Metro 97.7 FM. On Newspaper Headlines, we'll bring you headline stories captured in different newspapers. And we do some analysis, and then we'll take your messages. So listen to the headline stories. If you find anyone interesting, you think is worth your time, I should talk about this story, you have a chance to do that on Newspaper Headlines this morning from now till 7 o'clock. Stories are taken directly from the papers, and analysis will be done this morning by our analyst live in the studio. My name is Ahmed Olaleko, and producing is Adeola Tosin. It's a Monday morning. We have a Monday morning tonic. Barrister DME Birunke. Barrister, good morning. Thank you very much for gracing the show again this morning.
1: Good morning. Good morning. Good morning to all our listeners, and thanks for having me.
0: All right. From now till 7, you heard that we'll be seeing headline stories in the papers. You can drop your reactions. If you find any of the headline stories interesting, worth talking about, send a short message to the number 0901-133-9791. That's 0901-133-9791. You can also send a WhatsApp message to 0916-257-1214. That's 0916-257-1214. We have stories captured in the Guardian newspaper. We have the Punch. We have the Vanguard. We have the Daily Post newspaper, the Nigerian Tribune, the Sun, the major newspapers in Nigeria. We get to see headline stories inside them this morning. Welcome to Newspaper Headlines on Metro 97.7 FM. 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

All right, 14 minutes past 6, it's time check. Welcome back. If you're just joining us, welcome to the program, Newspaper Headlines on Metro FM. Let's start with the Guardian newspaper this morning. We have front page stories in the Guardian. Banner headline, Tinubu faces 2027 pushback as opposition targets strongholds. That's a big story on the front page of the Guardian newspaper this morning. We have pictures of top contenders on that, just below that headline story. You can read details on page 6 of the Guardian newspaper. Hurwa Serap Sick probe of diverted 34.53 trillion naira, 800 billion naira FAC allocation. Details of that story on page 5 of the Guardian newspaper. Assailants behead 3 women in Enugu communities. Sad story. You can read details inside the Guardian. And then anxiety over energy security. Interest as downstream sector faces stress test. WHO declares emergency over Ebola outbreak as NCDC intensifies surveillance.

way, but you can read details of this story in the Guardian newspaper. And more stories on the front page of the Guardian newspaper. Afenifere alerts on rising terror attack in Southwest, tasks governors. Afenifere alerts on rising terror attacks in Southwest, tasks governors. Page 3 of the Guardian newspaper holds that story. You can read it up this Monday morning. Primaries, 7 Benue reps, majority leader Farouk Lawan lose tickets. Primaries, 7 Benue reps, majority leader Farouk Lawan lose tickets. And a fiscal year defined by law, not calendar, says budget office. These are headline stories. You can read details inside the Guardian newspaper. And just take a look at the bottom page, at the bottom of the Guardian newspaper. Africa has self-sufficiency, food export capacity. Dangote insists. Africa has self-sufficiency, food export capacity. Dangote insists. That story is inside the Guardian newspaper. Now let's see some inside stories before we move away from the Guardian. Alright, these are stories in the Guardian. Electoral system still in search of independence candidacy window. It's a story in the Guardian. And then, anxiety over energy security. Interest as downstream sector faces stress test. Okay, I think we saw the story on the front page of the Guardian already. You can also find details inside the Guardian. Ondo reps aspirant Small Alaji rejects APC primary disqualification claim. And the more inside stories, advocates urge mentorship for boys to curb drug abuse. Mixed reactions trail APC primaries in Ogun, Oyo, Ondo and Ekiti states. NDPHC moves to supply Lagos with additional 1,500 megawatt of electricity. You can read all of these stories inside the Guardian newspaper. And before we leave the Guardian newspaper, IGP visits Oyo communities after school attack, orders intensified rescue operations. NDLEA arrest baker of drug-laced cakes, intercepts cocaine shipment to UK, Australia. You can read all that inside the Guardian. Let's move now to the Punch newspaper and see headline stories captured here. If you're just joining us, you're listening to newspaper headlines on Metro 97.7 FM. And banner headline here, Oyo school attack. Senate Yoruba leaders demand action as distress videos emerge. Oyo school attack. Senate Yoruba leaders demand action as distress videos emerge. Hoodlums rape Lagos sexagenarian to death. Sad story. Hoodlums rape Lagos sexagenarian to death. You can read details inside the Punch newspaper. The story says residents of Okegon in the Ilogbo area of Badagry, Lagos, were thrown into shock on Friday after the body of a sexagenarian woman, Victoria Adigoke, was found abandoned in a nearby bush. Well, you can read all the details inside the Punch newspaper. And more stories inside the Punch. 63% of Nigerians want interest rates reduced. This is coming from the CBN. 63% of Nigerians want interest rates reduced. Coming from the CBN. Nigeria and African Athletics Championship with 12 medals. Sporting headline story there captured in the Punch newspaper. Investors trade 7.77 billion shares valued at 374 billion naira. And just beside that story, experts blames fraud, poor records for property investment decline. Nigeria tightens surveillance as Ebola kills 80 in Congo.

And the oil nears $110 as Trump threatens strike in Iran. Oil nears $110 as Trump threatens strike in Iran. Supporter shot dead during Lagos APC primary election. Sad story. Supporter shot dead during Lagos APC primary election. And just above that story, primaries APC reps fight back after ticket losses. Primaries APC reps fight back after ticket losses. You can read details of that story inside the Punch newspaper. And the police arrest three for stealing two Rivers toddlers. Bochi Mon's permanent secretary dies during 2026 Hajj. Bochi State mourns as permanent secretary dies during 2026 Hajj. Lawyer accomplice arraigned over forgery of Lagos revenue stamps. You can read that story inside the Punch newspaper. And the Lagos donates safety kits to task force officers. Just beside that story, policeman dies in Third Milan Bridge clash. You can read all of that inside the Punch newspaper. And before we take a look at the political headline stories captured in the Punch, federal government cracks down on unapproved contract variations in MDAs. And so some of the political headline stories, consensus or direct primary. I'm ready. Ondo senatorial aspirant Fashion Roti. Consensus or direct primary. I'm ready. Ondo senatorial aspirant Fashion Roti. And thugs disrupt Ondo APC reps primary results announcement. Details inside the Punch newspaper. 4-7 APC reps lose return tickets in Ogun primary. 4-7 APC reps lose return tickets in Ogun primary. Daniel's camp boycotts Ogun primary over violence plot claims. Daniel's camp boycotts Ogun primary over violence plot claims. And this one reads, our walk to remove Tinubu in 2027 says Baba Ahmed. I will work to remove Tinubu in 2027, says Baba Ahmed. And Akume's wife, Mark's daughter, pick Benue APC reps tickets. Akume's wife, Mark's daughter, talking about David Mack's daughter, pick Benue APC reps tickets. And this one says, why I dumped PDP, APM Lagos governorship candidate. Why I dumped PDP, APM Lagos governorship candidate. You can read the details inside the Punch newspaper this morning. And some more headline stories inside the Punch newspaper. Just a few stories here. Kano Censorship Board suspends two Kannywood actors over indecent movie. Big Brother Naija opens season 11 auditions, announces registration date. Or you can read all these stories inside the Punch newspaper. And let's move now to the Vanguard newspaper. APC primaries, powerful 50 reps among losers. APC primaries, powerful 50 reps among losers. Power sector, biggest scam in Nigeria, Ajiro, NLC president. Power sector is the biggest scam in Nigeria, Ajiro, NLC president. And the kidnappings, Senate vows to fast-track state police as IGP visits Oyo State. Kidnapping, Senate vows to fast-track state police as IGP visits Oyo State. And the toxic stew, street food vendor, take to Esha as cost of whole tomatoes rise. The toxic stew, street food vendors take to Esha as cost of whole tomatoes rise. Well, you can read that story inside the Vanguard newspaper.
and the herbalist wife bathe co-wife with hot water. Bloodbath in Enugu, man beheads mother, another kills sister, niece. You can read all of these stories inside the Vanguard newspaper. And APC primaries, powerful 50 reps among losers. You can see the details inside the Punch newspaper this morning. And more stories inside the Punch. I spent over 100 million naira renovating my club. Pretty Mike. Atiku Obi, parting of ways. Why it's difficult for opposition to unite behind a single candidate. This is a feature from Oshuntoku. You might need to get a copy of the Parting of Ways. Why it's difficult for opposition to unite behind a single candidate. This is a feature from Oshuntoku. You might need to get a copy of the Vanguard newspaper to read details of that story. And away from the Vanguard now, let's move to the Daily Post newspaper. Remember, if you're just joining us, you're listening to newspaper headlines on Metro 97.7 FM. 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That's 0916-257-1214. You send a short message to 0901-133-9791. That's 0901-133-9791. That's for short messages. Or you send a WhatsApp message. You can also drop a message on Facebook. 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Facebook.com/Metro977Live. We have the headline stories captured on Facebook. You can drop your reactions in the comment section. Let's see now the Daily Post newspapers to see headline stories captured here. Oyo school attack. Kidnappers release another video as nursing mother cries out for help. KB, two senatorial aspirants withdraw ahead of APC primaries. WHO declares Ebola public health emergency of international concern. And beside that story, Abia PDP chairman clinches House of Reps tickets as candidates emerge. APC returns 20 Kano reps through consensus. Holds four contested primaries. And 2027, why I must work to get Tinubu out of power. Baba Ahmed, 2027, why I must work to get Tinubu out of power. Baba Ahmed, saying that inside the Daily Post newspaper this morning. Tension in Delta over APC senatorial primary elections. A number of political headline stories captured inside the papers this morning. Bandits attack rural communities in Kasina, displace residents, rustle livestock. $1.25 billion World Bank loan. Tinubu's debts, addiction, economic vandalism. This is according to Atiku. $1.25 billion World Bank loan. Tinubu's debt, addiction, economic vandalism, coming from Atiku. And Adeleke orders fresh security measures over school kidnapping concerns. Details of that story inside the Daily Post newspaper. And we have this one in the Daily Post. Police arrest 11 suspected cultists in Delta. Recover firearms. And before we hand over the mic to Barrister Adeyemi Birunke, let's see headline stories in the Nigerian Tribune. NLC pushes fresh wage review. 70,000 naira implementation crisis worsens. NLC pushes fresh wage review. 70,000 naira implementation crisis worsens. Tinubu debt addiction is economic vandalism. Atiku. We saw that story earlier in the Daily Post newspaper. You can see details inside the Nigerian Tribune newspaper. We will make contribution towards reversing medical tourism in Nigeria. This is coming from AMCE's Director of HR. INEC should sanction illegal advertisements in 2027. Akinshiku, OAA and President. INEC should sanction illegal advertisements
in 2027. Kinshiku, OAAN.

0: president. That story is inside the Nigerian Tribune newspaper. Well, if you're just joining us, you're listening to newspaper headlines on Metro 97.7 FM with me, Ahmed Olaleko, and my producer, Adeola Tosin. We'll be handing the mic over to Barrister Adeyemi Birunke, but remember you can also send a message. If you find any of those headline stories interesting, just drop a message on WhatsApp. The WhatsApp number is 0916-257-1214. 0916-257-1214. Or you send a short message to 0901-133-9791. 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We're also on Facebook, facebook.com/Metro977Live. We have the headline stories captured on Facebook. Do well to drop your reactions in the comment section. Let's move now to Barrister Adeyemi Birunke to get his thoughts on the different headline stories captured in the papers. Barrister, good morning.
1: Good morning. Unfortunately, there doesn't seem to be any uplifting stories in the papers this morning, because it's really been a somewhat dark weekend, especially in Nigeria. Of course, I'll start with the viral story, which is the story about the abductions and killings in Oyo State. Now, for old listeners, frequent listeners, they would know that for the past 10 years, I've actually been insisting that insecurity is a national problem. You know, when we saw the escalation of terrorism in the north, I always maintained that as Nigerians, we must all be very concerned about what was happening. It wasn't a northeast issue. It wasn't a northern issue. It was a Nigerian problem. And it behooved on all of us to deal with the issue, to condemn it, to appreciate the fact that it's a threat to our national security, and to do whatever was necessary to address the issue. But it appeared to me that some Nigerians were actually content with the mirage that it's far from the south. And then years after, we saw as insecurity ran rampant in the southeast, and again a fewer Nigerians, I hoped, may have felt that it's still not our business. We were safe in Lagos, Lagos was quiet and all that, and we didn't probably take it seriously. Then recently we started seeing what happened in Kwara. You know, and I think it was at that point that people started feeling like, okay, the South is not as safe as we had perceived it to be, even though the threats were apparent all across board. And now we've seen what has happened in Oyo, and Oyo is just technically a stone throw from Lagos. So I just really hope, and I'm hoping against hope this time, that we'll start dealing with these issues proactively rather than reactively, which is what we've been doing. And if it's even ever possible, I try to be optimistic, but the truth is it's really depressing, it's frustrating, but I hope it's one day it's going to be possible for our military, our law enforcement and intelligence agencies to wake up to these threats that we have in this country and deal with this national security threat with the deserved urgency. You know, because we cannot continue to address this issue with kid gloves. And why am I saying so? Until we get to the point where we agree that these terrorists are enemies, they are not our brothers, they are not our relatives, we have no concern, we have no relationship with them. Until we get to that point in anger, in annoyance, then we'll probably still be joking around or messing around with this serious threat to our corporate existence. So I'm hoping that governments, the federal government, the military, law enforcement, and especially our intelligence agencies that has thus far, in my view, really failed woefully as far as addressing the issue of insecurity in this country is concerned, I hope they will rise to the occasion at this point and start pushing back and start taking necessary steps, gathering intelligence on the ground to address this issue, because even in Oyo State, yes, in the north, we may have taken it for granted that, okay, there's a large column of motorbikes, a convoy of motorbikes, which these terrorists have reportedly used. But in Oyo State, it was the same strategy that was employed. And it's worrisome that it appeared as if people didn't consider it strange. And it actually happened in the morning. So it's not something that happened like what we've often seen in the north, that okay, the attacks happen at night. This one happened in the morning. So it shows a serious failing on the part of our military, our law enforcement, and our intelligence agencies in Nigeria. I'm still talking on our security or insecurity in Nigeria. There's the story that, on the one hand, may seem like a good news, you know, which is the killing of the reputed number two man of ISIS in Nigeria, you know, but I've actually received that story with serious trepidation. And why do I say so? Because it truly worries me that in Nigeria, we've actually harbored the number two man of ISIS, not Boko Haram, not what was this recent one that was discovered, not any of those ragtag splinter groups of terrorism that we've seen in Nigeria, but this is ISIS number two man. And I imagine that for this individual to have risen to that height, he probably rolled with the Osama bin Ladens, you know. So he's not like a baby terrorist, he's not just anyhow leader, this is the top dog. And we've had him in Nigeria for God knows how long, and we were not even aware. Thankfully, thank God for the intelligence supplied by the U.S. military. And that is another angle that I'm looking at the story from this morning, because as opposed to the previous invasion, which was coming into the country guns blazing, that was initially suggested, and which may have resulted to a similar scenario as we are seeing in Iraq, that the entire world is paying for it today. But rather than doing that, thankfully, wiser counsel prevailed, and we are seeing a situation where they provide strategic intelligence, where our military has the capacity and the obligation to act on that intelligence, leading to the killing of this high-profile terrorist in this country. So it's a lot, and it perhaps explains why we've been failing woefully all of these years in our war on terror. Because honestly, I don't think our military has improved as far as modern warfare is concerned. And our intelligence services, with all due respect to them, I don't see them, you know, meeting that cutting edge delivery as far as their core duties are concerned, especially the state security service that is responsible for domestic internal security. They've been failing, because rather than focus on their core duties, we see a scenario where they would rather pursue online critics and what have you, and just ignore what is really important as far as security in this country is concerned. Because otherwise, I don't see any basis why we should have had that individual in this country for, we don't even still know how long he has been in Nigeria, and I'm sure he's not a Nigerian. Al-Minuki is definitely not a Nigerian name, so I don't think he's a Nigerian, but we have harbored him unwittingly for God knows how many years, which again shows that not only our military, our immigration is lacking, our borders are porous, and we allow these terrorists to flow into this nation. And then add to that the fact that our military is not up to task, our intelligence agencies are also failing. So it, while on the one hand, it's a good, feel-good story that such an individual, a high-profile terrorist, has been taken out of the equation, it should hopefully impact the acts, the activities of terrorism of terrorists in Nigeria. I hope that we will build on it. We will not allow this incident in Oyo to dampen the morale, but we will push back. We will take the fight to the terrorists across the nation at this point and make sure that it's a thing of the past, because this is what I've always insisted on, that we have to commit to fighting this war on terror. So the position in the papers this morning about the Nigerian military explaining whether or not there were U.S. forces on ground, that's irrelevant to me, and I'm sure that many listeners or many Nigerians are not also interested in that detail. What is our concern is the fact that we must deal with the issue of terrorism in this country. We must fight it to a standstill, and we must make it a thing of the past. And then from here in Lagos, again, on security, is the story about the 60-year-old woman that was robbed and murdered in the Badagry area of Lagos. Now, the woman was said to have been returning from a vigil at about 6 a.m. in the morning when the assailants attacked and robbed and killed her. You know, so it's really unfortunate. Again, yes, I don't think even the inflation or the dire straits that many Nigerians have found themselves could ever be justification for this level of desperation, if we may call it as that. But that notwithstanding, again, I will still put the blame back at the feet of our law enforcement in this country. In other words, yes, things may be difficult, but what then is law enforcement doing? Is law enforcement rising to the challenge? Is law enforcement appreciating the fact that in these desperate times, people would may act desperately and therefore prepare, you know, for such eventualities, to say once it happens, we will be able to deal with it? We have act desperately and therefore prepare, you know, for such eventualities, to say once it happens, we will be able to deal with it. I've not seen that happening as far as our law enforcement is concerned. I'm still talking about violent crimes in Nigeria. In Enugu, there's the story about two separate incidents. In one case, a man beheaded his own mother, you know, and in the other case, another man hacked his sister and the sister's daughter to death. Now, in the report, there doesn't seem to have been any explanations given yet as to why those individuals acted the way they acted, and I don't want to presume what could have led to it. But of course, we've often talked about mental health in Nigeria, but all of the same, there's a lot of work that needs to be done, issues that need to be resolved, and the government making sure that we put things in place for the future of Nigerians. And of course, there are stories about Ebola in the papers again, following some confirmed cases in the Democratic Republic of Congo as well as Uganda. Now, nations, of course, are increasing monitoring to prevent an escalation into another pandemic, you know, but I'm sure frequent listeners may recall that during the COVID era, I advised or suggested that such outbreaks may become a frequent, or we may see a frequent recurrence of such outbreaks in the future, because, of course, the world has become a global village, people travel, and all of these things, with increased population, these things would happen and transmit quite frequently. But I had hoped that by now, of course, we don't even seem to have learned anything from our security situation in this country over the past 10 years, you know, but by now I had hoped that even in the area of public health, we would have developed established protocols to reduce or to preempt such threats, and then to reduce the spread, to protect Nigerians, especially at home, you know, but there doesn't seem to be anything like that on ground. Even our hospitals, I think a couple of weeks ago, we talked about the number of primary healthcare centers that were not even operational in this country. So if you cannot handle basic public health issues in Nigeria, it's in our pandemic level issues that we'll deal with. And then finally,

0: just quickly touch on a story that may interest some listeners, because the story is that the former governor of Kogi State, Mr. Yahaya Bello, has actually been cleared to participate in primary elections for APC. You know, he's vying for, I think, the central senatorial seat of Kogi State. So, I just wondered, reading the story this morning, what the screening committee actually does. What is the basis of screening candidates? If, of course, he has his right to present himself, but I wonder what the screening, what the basis of the screening is for them to clear such a person that has an outstanding EFCC case hanging over his head.
1: 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Shortly we'll start taking your messages. 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Or you send a short message to the number 0901-133-9791. 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Keep your messages civil and tied to the headline stories. Let's take a breather. We'll be back. Please stay tuned.

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1: All right, glad to know you're still there. If you're just joining us, well, it's better late than never. Let's move to the reactions we have on all the platforms. We have a first message here from Oyewole Fatunla. Says, President Tinubu vows how to work, even linking his political fate to delivering constant electricity within 4 years. Yet, many Nigerians worry his promises mask deeper governance failures. Opaque, unaccountable borrowing has mortgaged our children's future. Between June 2023 and May 2026, the World Bank approved about $9.35 billion for his administration, while vital services languish and reports claim funds were diverted for political ends. If Tinubu truly cares, he must pair bold pledges with transparency, pause new loans, audit past borrowing, and ensure funds rebuild schools, hospitals, and jobs. Citizens and lenders must demand accountability now. For your Wale Fatunla on Facebook, okay? Chinedu Mokafu says, good morning. Why are city boys losing primaries? APC-style politics appears to be predetermined to favor the chosen ones. Nevertheless, it's for the party to decide, but the means will justify the end in this case. Federal government borrowing, it has become a norm to borrow in Nigeria to fund every project. So worrisome that the rate of borrowing increased as savings from subsidy removal increased. What an irony. And Jonathan Onya says, good morning, Metro crew. Cubana chief priest should just accept his defeat and move on. After all, he's not the only one that has lost to more vibrant politicians at the primary. Telling us he did not participate in the primary is shameful. Federal government, please scale up your efforts in the battle against terrorism. This everyday kidnapping of citizens is disturbing. And Steve O'Mal falls off from Ikbaja. He says, good morning, Ahmed, Barrister Ibirunke and Tosin. On State of the Nation, the unabated security situation across the country, which is now heightening in the Southwest, where school children, teachers and staff are now being kidnapped every other day by terrorists. Oyo State's now the latest is the reason I've been shouting restructuring of Nigeria for true federalism to be operational, or let every region be on their own. But no one is taking my call seriously. A supposed sovereign state where non-state actors are having field day every day. What is it called? Is such a country more than a failed state? Things have fallen apart in Nigeria and the center can no longer hold. The politicians are only fighting for what they can grab before the apocalypse. Take it or leave it. Thank you. And, okay, I think you sent that message twice. Steve Omar Falso from Ikbaja, that's your message. And the Dr. Mrs. Mao Libera from Owerri says Nigeria has been stewing in unparalleled crime and insecurity. There is tension everywhere. People live in fear and sleep with one eye closed. Our banner is no longer without stain. As at independence, today it is blood-soaked, corruption-stained, and divisively torn along parochial, political, ethnic, and religious interest. The very foundation on which Nigeria is sitting requires strong steel and concrete reinforcement. There is need for proper overhaul, reassessment, and reinforcement. Dr. Mrs. Mao Libera. And this is from Nwachukwu Kennedy Chinedu. He says, good morning, everyone in the studio. OT and Labour Party rejecting and disowning Aburi over the sale of nomination form is a welcome development and the way to go. Let no one be deceived or defrauded by Aburi because he has no right to sell nomination form. So I'm urging everyone to shine their eyes. Also, Abia PDP chairman clinching House of Reps ticket is quite laughable and dramatic. Which PDP are you talking about? Anyway, PDP cannot and will never be an option in Abia politics because their years in office was mismanaged, wasteful, and fruitless. Abdullah Shehu Kochila on Facebook says, good morning, all good listeners, including you guys in the studio. APC primaries, Umaru loses second term bid to Tony Shama. That is what good democracy should be about. If you do well, you stay. If you don't, you go. Sincerely, what we need is total restructuring. of our character and minds for peace and progress for all of us. And may Almighty God bless all good Nigerians from Kuchila in Alagbado. All right, Kuchila, that's your message. Thank you very much for sharing. He's always praying for good Nigerians. So bad Nigerians, no prayer for you. And this one is from, okay, let's start from... A rather forceman says, Yoruba land under siege in under Tinubu's administration. I bet you if Tinubu is not the president, you will see protest everywhere in the southwest. Now everywhere is silent, even the so-called men of God that occupied Ajota in 2012. How is the mighty falling? Politics of tribes won't take us anywhere. Good morning, Emmanuel from Satellite Town. And this one reads, it says, good morning, Metro crew. Are we waiting for the terrorists to kill all of us before our government take action as expected? I said it before, I'm saying it again. Nigerian government should please seek for Israeli military assistance to fight terrorists. Today, our children are afraid of going to school for fear of being kidnapped. What will be the future of Nigeria education if this continues? Today, politicians are killing themselves for just party primaries election. I ask, is this democracy? Benjamin from Shogule. Okay, Steve Omafoso, taking your message on Facebook. And Steve Ikelu from Maryland says, how many times would this ISIS leader be killed? Femi Falano, SAN, insist the same leader was reportedly killed in the year 2024. So the controversy whether U.S. troops were involved or not is immaterial. Baba Ahmed should try to walk his talk about working to remove Tinubu. Mayor talking is not enough. Stevie Kilo from Maryland. That's your message. And here's this one. Richard says, good morning, Metro FM. Ahmed Diola, Honorable Barrister Adeyemi Birunke. He added the right honorable for you, Barrister. Okay. He says, Tinubu faces 2027 pushback as oppositions move to his stronghold. And that's what political parties are supposed to do. Search out weak areas of opponents and cash into it than making a politician like Peter Obi a national discourse. To make Peter Obi the center of national discourse is to admit our complicity in submerging of the country by the culture of political economic marauders. On the Electoral Act and provision for an independent candidate, it is achievable. Rather, the fear factor remains the only debilitating issue, as Nigeria is replete with men of integrity, capacity, character, a la panache, to which the likes of Peter Obi, former presidential candidate of Labour Party, now the star boy of the NDC Party. Who is this lawyer that's forging Lagos State revenue stamp and the place of code of conduct for lawyers 2023? Is this said code still in force, or are some lawyers privileged? Say SANs. NLC president and power energy scam in Nigeria is no news. What could have been newsy is when Tinubu's administration could have fulfilled his promise of lighting up Nigeria in 1 year if voted into power during his 2023 presidential election campaign. That is now the greatest scam. But Nigerians and Nigeria will survive, and the rest will be history. I humbly submit Dr. Ugo Osuji from Festac, okay? And this one from Mayor, it says, good morning and happy new week to you all in the studio. Killings, killings, killings in the land called Nigeria, where we have master strategists as presidents. Still, women, children, men are being murdered like chickens. This killing will never stop until after 2027 general election, according to the Senate president, which is Godswill Akpabio. So expect more killings. Avengers talking now. Insecurity is coming very close to the southwest. Evil rages when good men of goodwill remain silent. Please, where is the Save Nigeria group led by Pastor Tunde Bakare? Oh God, arise and trouble those troubling Nigeria. Mayor from Ikotuegbe. And this one, Rita says, good morning, my name is Dominic from Ibafo. My stake is on IMF loan by Tinubu. What is this borrowing for? They claim that they have saved so much from subsidy removal. It's indeed economic vandalism and clear lack of capacity by Tinubu's leadership. With all this borrowing, no good healthcare, no electricity, no good road. Shame to the leadership, Nigeria. The ball is in your court. All right, this one says, good morning, my, okay, I think, Dominic, we've taken your message already. And this one says, good morning to you in the studio. Kidnapping successfully moved from northern Nigeria to southern Nigeria because it was Sokoto Kebbi and Benue State and now Niger, Kogi and Kwara State. Well, now it's Ekiti, Ondo and Oyo State. Where next? Gradually, terrorists and bandits are overpowering Nigerian government just because of politics. Politicians succeeded in destroying Nigeria. And the question is, why is a successful government in Nigeria? Okay, why have they refused to restructure the country? I voted for President Tinubu just because he's a champion of restructuring. And today, this is where we are. He refused to restructure Nigeria. He has promised... Okay, as he has promised, it's so unfortunate. The additional Wasu from Ikorodu. Okay, we still have a number of messages. Okay, this one reads, good morning, Metro. I'm not in support of wage increment, but increase in production of goods, tackling of insecurity in the society, because Nigeria has become a safe haven for terrorists due to inability for our governments to carry out intelligence gathering within Nigeria. Rather, they have chosen to campaign primarily to remain in power. Emmanuel from Ijesha, okay? Emmanuel from Ijesha, that's your message. Let's see if we can take a few more messages before we join Abuja.

0: Okay. We have, 1, 2, 3. Okay. I still see a number of messages. I promise you, when we return from Abuja, I will take them. Funsho, I see a message. Onya, I see a message. Sunday John, I see a message. Gentle Sticks, Koboko Man, I see all your messages. When we return from Abuja at 8, we'll take them. Thank you very much, Barrister, for being on the show today.
1: You're most welcome. It's always a pleasure.
0: My name is Ahmed Olalekan. Thanks to my producer, the Olatosin. Let's join Abuja for the news. We'll be back at 8. Please stay tuned.
2: 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Good morning. Welcome to the network service of Radio Nigeria this Monday morning. Today, May 18, 2026. This is the news reading. Are Harriet Adams and
3: Olayemi Daniel. Thanks for joining us. The headlines. Nigeria Center for Disease Control activates enhanced surveillance for Ebola virus. Correspondent examines threat to achieving food sufficiency as farmers prepare for planting season. Commuters of Abuja Yaya Maraba Road call for urgent solutions to persistent gridlock. And River State Police Command arrests woman for allegedly stealing 2 children. The commentary is on xenophobia, a betrayal of African solidarity and stain on international relations.
2: 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Now the news in detail. The Nigeria Center for Disease Control and Prevention, NCDC, has intensified surveillance and preparedness measures across the country following the outbreak of Ebola virus disease, EVD, in the Democratic Republic of Congo and a confirmed imported case in Uganda linked to the outbreak. In a public health advisory by the NCDC, the Director General of the agency, Dr. Jide Idris, however, assures Nigerians that there is currently no confirmed case of Ebola virus disease in the country. The NCDC said it was closely monitoring the evolving situation in collaboration with relevant stakeholders, including the Port Health Service under the Federal Ministry of Health and Social Welfare, to ensure vigilance within Nigeria's public health system. According to the NCDC, response activities are ongoing in affected areas of DR Congo and Uganda, with health authorities in both countries implementing emergency public health measures such as enhanced surveillance, laboratory testing, infection prevention and control, case management, contact tracing and risk communication. The agency described Ebola virus disease as a severe viral illness transmitted through direct contact with the blood, bodily fluids, secretion or contaminated materials of infected persons or animals. It noted that incubation period ranges from 2 to 21 days, while symptoms include fever, weakness, headache, muscle pain, sore throat, vomiting, diarrhea, and in severe cases, unexplained bleeding.
3: Meanwhile, the World Health Organization, WHO, has declared an Ebola outbreak in the Democratic Republic of Congo, a public health emergency of international concern. The agency said an outbreak in DR Congo's eastern Ituri province, which has seen around 246 suspected cases and 80 deaths reported, does not meet the criteria of a pandemic emergency. However, the WHO warned it could potentially be a much larger outbreak than what is currently being detected and reported, with significant risk of local and regional spread. The organization said there were no approved vaccines for the current Ebola strain called Bundibugyo virus.
2: Away from health, media practitioners have been called upon to preserve the uniqueness of human voices and faces in the era increasingly shaped by artificial intelligence and digital technology. Delivering a sermon during the 60th Communication Sunday at St. Teresa Catholic Church, Yola, the Adamawa State capital, Reverend Father Malachi Washe stressed that media as a product created by man should not be allowed to replace human fraternity, communion and authentic relationships. On the theme of this year's commemoration, preserving human voices and faces, Father Washe noted that every individual is distinct and uniquely created in the image of God, warning against allowing artificial intelligence to erode human identity and dignity. The cleric encouraged collaboration among media practitioners beyond merely distributing information, stressing that alliances should focus on constructive engagement that restores humanity in communication.
3: Similarly, media professionals have been encouraged to adopt the use of modern technology, particularly artificial intelligence, to promote truth, human human dignity and national development. The Catholic Bishop of Abeokuta Diocese, the Most Reverend Peter Odetoyibo, made the call during a panel discussion to commemorate the 2026 World Communication Day in Abuja. The Most Reverend Odetoyibo expressed concern over the misuse of artificial intelligence, particularly in the preservation and manipulation of human voices and faces, stressing the need for media practitioners to deploy emerging technologies positively for the promotion of family values and societal growth, rather than spreading falsehood and deception. The religious leader encouraged journalists to remain at the forefront of defending truth and improving human life, while calling on relevant authorities in Nigeria to fashion out the machinery for ensuring checks and balances in the use of technology with a view to protecting the citizenry.
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2: Agriculture has continued to occupy a critical place in Nigeria's economic survival, remaining the major source of food security, employment and raw materials for industries across the country. For decades, the sector has sustained millions of livelihoods and served as a vital pillar of national development. However, as farmers prepare for the 2026 planting season, growing concerns are emerging over the multiple challenges confronting the sector, including rising costs of farm inputs, insecurity in farming communities, and increasing climate uncertainties, all of which threatens efforts to achieve sustainable food sufficiency. In the light of these realities, questions are being raised about the preparedness of government interventions, the resilience of local farmers, and the strategic direction needed to reposition agriculture for greater productivity and long-term national stability. Rotimi Famake filed in this report.
11: Before the discovery of crude oil, agriculture formed the mainstay of Nigeria's economy and served as a major driver of national revenue. Critical sector of food production, industrial raw materials, agriculture has continued to attract government interventions while also stimulating policy debate among stakeholders. Nigeria's current economic realities have been largely attributed to the neglect of the agricultural sector, worsened by over-reliance on oil, which has negatively impacted productivity. Low utilization of agricultural inputs is linked to high transportation costs, inefficient distribution system, limited private sector participation, import risk, and inconsistent government policies. Limited access to farm inputs and environmental degradation, alongside inadequate investments in agricultural research, have further constrained the sector's development and contributed to declining employment opportunities. Speaking with Radio Nigeria on behalf of farmers in Oyo State and the Southwest region, the chairman of the All Farmers Association of Nigeria, AFAN, Mr. Abbas Adewumi, identified the activities of herdsmen and bandits as a major threat to farming and appealed to government to sustain support through the provision of more security in remote areas as well as subsidized farm inputs.
12: Those of herdsmen that they used to bring their cows to farmers' farm before we come back in the morning. This is affecting the farmer because most of the farmers are borrowing money to finance their farm.
11: Representing the Minister of Agriculture and Food Security, Senator Abubakar Kyari, during the distribution of agricultural inputs, the Director of Extension in the Ministry, Mr. Olawumi Ayodele, stated that the President Bola Tinubu's led administration has prioritized food production.

0: productivity and sufficiency under the Renew Hope agenda. Senator Kyari reaffirmed the president's commitment to supporting farmers and strengthening the agricultural sector.
1: We all understand the fact that the economic reform of the President Ahmed Tinubu administration has caused the prices of food to come down.
0: An agricultural communication professor at the University of Ibadan, Professor Kuta Yahaya, observed that both the crop and livestock sector have suffered setbacks due to over-reliance on crude oil, dependence on food imports, inadequate funding, poor infrastructure, the influence of multinational corporations, and climate change. Professor Yahaya recommended the adoption of technological innovation as well as empowerment of women and youth in both subsistence and mechanized farming.
2: Promote accountability and political will, revitalize agricultural infrastructure, address conflict and displacement, enhance social protection programs, promote diversification in the food system, invest in urgent infrastructure rehabilitation.
0: Professor Yahaya further emphasized the need to promote livestock development, improve infrastructure, reform land retention system, invest in transportation and storage facilities, and also implement coherent agricultural policies while encouraging community participation in smart agricultural practices. In Ibadan, Lotimi Famakin, Radio Nigeria.
3: And now to a gender matter. Women have been urged to remain resilient and determined in the pursuit of their dreams and aspirations despite the numerous challenges confronting them in the society. The founder of the Women of Divine Destiny Initiative, Wordy, and former First Lady of Imo State, Mrs. Nkechi Okorocha, made the call at the Inspiring Women Summit in Abuja. She stressed that resilience, consistency, and self-belief remain essential qualities women must possess to overcome obstacles and succeed in their personal and professional endeavors.
4: A woman who positions herself for knowledge cannot remain limited. A woman who positions herself for healing cannot, and I want to emphasize, cannot remain broken. A woman who positions herself for purpose cannot remain beaten. Nigeria, Africa does not just need more successful women, they need emotionally whole women.
3: Panel discussions at the summit featured notable speakers who encouraged women to explore practical ways of advancing themselves through education and entrepreneurship, leadership and innovation. Some participants expressed appreciation for the knowledge and insights gained at the summit, promising to apply them positively in their various fields of endeavor. The summit with the theme, Position Until Something Happens, also provided opportunities for dialogue, mentorship, networking, and collaboration among women leaders, entrepreneurs, professionals, policymakers, youth advocates, and development partners.
5: Let's talk politics now. The All Progressives Congress has conducted its House of Representatives primaries across most parts of the country, with the exercise largely described as successful, despite pockets of logistic delays reported in some states. The primary election in Zamfara State, however, was postponed and is expected to take place today. The exercise was conducted mainly through the direct primary method in constituencies where consensus arrangements failed, a move seen as aligning with provisions of the Electoral Act and setting the tone for subsequent party primaries. According to the party's revised timetable, Senate primaries would also hold today. This will be followed by State House of Assembly primaries on May 20, governorship primaries on May 21, and presidential primaries scheduled for May 23.
3: Still on politics, the chairman of the National Assembly Primary Election Committee of the All Progressives Congress APC in Zamfara State, Dr. Awal Aliu, has assured aspirants and party members of a free, fair, and credible primary election scheduled for today. Addressing journalists in Guso, the state capital, the committee chairman said the team was in the state to conduct the primaries in line with the directive of the party's national headquarters. Dr. Aliu assured aspirants and their supporters that the committee will operate strictly within the framework of the law and party's constitution, emphasizing neutrality and equal opportunities for all contestants.
5: Away from politics now, road users who ply the Abuja-Yanya-Maraba road have appealed to relevant agencies to solve the persistent gridlock around and along the route. Some commuters told Radio Nigeria that the constant traffic jam along the road negatively affects their physical, economic and psychological well-being. Correspondent Ekemi Nubong tells us more.
6: Abuja-Yanya-Maraba road was first constructed in the 80s before the Federal Capital Territory moved to Abuja. It was remodeled and reconstructed several times, with the latest being undertaken by the President Bola Tinubu government to cater for the huge traffic along the corridor occasioned by commuters who daily ply the road to connect the FCT. The road is an important one as it is a gateway to the FCT from Nasarawa and Benue states. It also links several southeast and south-south states to Nigeria's seat of government. The road is important to the economic standing of many Nigerians, especially civil servants, as they live in areas in Nasarawa state and earn their daily bread in Abuja, making the road critical for their economic well-being. Despite its importance, commuters pass through gruesome experiences.

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1: Rainfall yesterday, everywhere don't scatter. Anybody know if you move, I beg my government efforts when they do fast pass. Hold up 2 months. For the first 2 months, people they enter 2 months or Allah. First 3 people where they do this job, they don't come to one fast pass. Because now, rainy season with a test. Very bad dust here. Yeah? As you can see now, there is no water passage, no cover, nothing. Even the market people, they used to cost no go slow. And I'm very sure once the project is done, the go slow will be less than this.
2: The road nothing are for good. But the thing just they affect us. Now for the portal just everywhere. We are a bit fast.
0: Also, vehicle are worse off as vehicle owners are forced to visit their mechanics regularly because of the wear and tear caused by the state of the road. An admin officer and senior civil servant, Miss Teresa Okrafo, confirmed that the holdup affects productivity of staff who ply the road.
3: Most officers who come from Maraba Nyanya area, they are usually not productive in the office because of late coming. By the time they are in the office, they look so tired, they are worn out already for the day.
0: Can the gridlock affect the physical and psychological well-being of commuters? Radio Nigeria spoke to Dr. Afembuame Natalie, who is a state health educator.
4: It can cause the release of stress hormones in the body. The level of thought hormone is what cortisol and adrenaline. And these hormones can cause the blood pressure to go up. The heart rate will increase. There will be muscle tension. And over time, you see that this chronic stress can cause problems with the heart. What the psychological effect that it may have? The person may be very irritable and angry because of the frustrations from the delays.
0: To ensure that government gives the road the attention that it needs, the Minister of Works, Senator David Umahi, and Minister of State for Works, Alhaji Bello Gorunyo, have both carried out several visits to the road. Minister of Works Senator Dave Umahi said that the federal government would work with the national state government to clear obstructions that caused the gridlock. The minister also said that government was putting pressure to ensure that the Abuja bound access of the road is made motorable so that traffic may flow freely. The minister affirmed the commitment of government to deliver on the projects soon.
5: Access, we have market trading on the road in a number of locations. Our inspection to today we are going with the governor of Nasarawa State. If the governor will do the demolition to create additional carriageway, will we fix additional carriageway over those locations?
6: Very good.
5: And there will be no more traffic on those locations. That is what this controversy of cost per kilometer. We have increased it to utilize the money that is given for the project by the last administration, which was 73 billion to about 45 kilometer.
7: President has done everything to give us money to work, and then we are using bureaucracy or we are in connivance with contractors to put the people to suffer. It's not acceptable because God, beyond the president, will ask us what we have done with the opportunity given to us.
0: Despite the fact that several key steps had been taken by the supervisory ministry, road users want the government to take steps to eliminate the gridlock on the road. In Abuja, Ekemini Ubong,
8: Radio Nigeria. Still concerning infrastructure, the people of Arauku community in the Nnamdi North local government area of Anambra State are enjoying a new lease of life with significant improvement in economic and social activities in the area. This is following the completion of the 4.9 kilometer road that connects the community with Ibouku and Nimo in Injikoka local government area by the Anambra State government. Radio Nigeria's correspondent Uche Ndeke paid a visit to the community and now reports.
9: Arauku is one of the communities in Anambra State that is renowned for the production and processing of bitter leaf, popularly called onugbo in local Igbo language, and used in preparing the tasty onugbo or bitter leaf soup. Over the years, the poor condition of the now reconstructed Arauku-Nimo Road has constituted great hindrance to farmers in Arauku and neighboring communities in transporting processed and unprocessed bitter leaf and other agricultural produce to places, particularly urban centers where they are highly needed and used in preparing the popular bitter leaf soup. This explains why their joy knew no bounds when the administration of Governor Chukwuma Soludo awarded the contract for the construction of the road, as explained by an indigenous Professor Solo Chukulobelu.
10: This is a road that the two communities, Arauku and Nnimo, have cried for more than a decade. But it was under Mr. Governor that the road was awarded and it can now seen completed. It is a very important road because this is the vegetable belt.

0: Professor Chukwulobelu, who is the immediate past secretary to Anambra State Government, explained that the road had not only aided vehicular movement, but encouraged farmers in Oruku who pride in the cultivation of bitter leaf to expand their farms.
1: You see, land is a major problem for the Anambra. So any road that opens up access to new areas, then those areas can now be brought into other agricultural, commercial, or industrial purposes. And that's part of what this road has done. Particularly grateful to Mr. Governor.
0: For Mrs. Ngozi Emekarabo and Chief Patrick Onyedoba, the road, apart from connecting their community with Nimo, leads to Awka, the state capital.
2: From this road now, we need to Awka State. So again, I say thank you.
0: Another farmer, Mrs. Augustina Chinemero, thanked the government for the construction of a bridge across Iyuku River, which is the area where women in the community source clean water for the processing of the bitter leaf before transporting it out to sell.
3: Thank the government for making this road. This road will help a lot to export our crews, our bitter leaves, because our bitter leaves will not end in this only.
0: The President General of Oruku, Chief Emma Olikeze, observed that the road is of immense economic, social, and security importance to Oruku and other communities, as it has contributed to making life easier for the people of both Idemili North and Njiko Kaloku government areas.
4: This area is known for Enugu. All this water, the river, is helping for the cultivation of Enugu Oruku. When you goggle it, you see Enugu Oruku. This road relates us to our brother Nimo and the other place. We are very grateful to Governor.
0: Obi Chukwuemekalum Udodeme said, aside the aiding of vehicular and human movements, the road is already serving as an alternative route to the popular Okacha Junction, which usually witness gridlock during festive periods. In an interview, the member representing Njikoka Constituency 2 in the Anambra State House of Assembly, Mr. Jude Apwa, said the road was very strategic to his constituents, especially residents of Nimo community, who also indulge in the business of cultivating and processing bitter leaf, among other agricultural produce. From Awka, Uche Ndeke, Radio Nigeria.
5: The daily routine of dropping off and picking up children from school has become a major challenge for many working class mothers and fathers amid demanding work schedules and rising transportation costs. Our correspondent reports that balancing career responsibilities with childcare duties continue to place enormous pressure on families.
6: Every weekday during the morning and around school closing time in the afternoon, roads leading to schools are usually busy with parents rushing to beat time. While some parents have flexible schedules, many working class mothers struggle to combine office demands with school drop-off and pick-up. In Makurdi, findings also show that some parents now rely on relatives, neighbors or private transport services like commercial motorcyclists to help with school runs, though concerns over safety remain high. At some schools in Makurdi, mothers are seen hurriedly dropping off their children before heading to work, while others arrive late due to long distances. A mother who has three children at primary school, Sese Alu, described the pressure as overwhelming as she has to leave home before 7 a.m. daily so she can drop her children in school and still meet up the resumption time at work.
7: There are a lot of challenges involved. Getting the children ready, dropping them off to school in the morning. By the time you get to the office, before you are able to actually get work done, it's time to pick up the children.
6: Another parent and a federal civil servant, Iverin Ebelobi, explained that she and her husband had to devise a way of shared responsibility, with her husband taking them to school in the morning while she brings the children back after school.
8: I do the school runs in the afternoon while my husband does it in the morning. We have that share, and until it becomes critical, I cannot ask him to pick the kids. I have to do my own part.
6: A banker, Jennifer Yohundu, noted that balancing work targets and childcare responsibilities have been challenging, saying it sometimes affects her productivity. A child development expert, Joy Ijuo, who maintained that mothers play an important role in child upbringing, urged organizations, institutions and government MDAs to create more family-friendly policies, such as approval of parental leave for both parents at the same time, creation of flexible work hours and establishment of childcare safe spaces to improve staff productivity.
9: Creating a supportive working place improves through staff loyalty. It improves their productivity and also their mental well-being is being enhanced.
6: Despite the challenges, many mothers say ensuring their children get quality education remains a priority they are willing to sacrifice for. From Makudi, Elizabeth Acha, Radio Nigeria.
10: It's now 26 minutes past 7. 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In the headlines, the Nigeria Center for Disease Control has activated enhanced surveillance for Ebola virus. Our correspondent examined threats to achieving food sufficiency as farmers prepare for the planting season. Commuters of Abuja and Yanyagma Raba Road have called for urgent solutions to persistent gridlock. Still to come, River State Police Command arrests woman for allegedly stealing two children. Plus, sports, the commentary, Cyberscope, newspaper headlines and weather report. These and more shortly. Stay with us.
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6: A woman who allegedly stole two children aged 3 years old from Okrika River State after luring them with donuts and soft drinks have been arrested by operatives of Akwete Divisional Police Headquarters in collaboration with community vigilantes. The suspect, identified as Vera Imiobong Udoyang, was arrested alongside two suspected accomplices, Chamaduru Ukamoke and Izinne Ukandu, while efforts are ongoing to track down another suspect who is on the run as investigation continues at the State Criminal Investigation Department. Spokesperson of the Abia State Police Command, Maureen Chinaka, in a statement explains that the children have been rescued and reunited with their families, and urging members of the public to remain security conscious and train their children not to accept items from strangers or follow unknown persons. It further advises the public to report any suspicious individuals seen with children to the nearest police station or through the command's emergency hotlines.
7: The National Human Rights Commission, NHRC, has raised alarm over the rate of more than 500 inmates currently languishing in Zamfara State Correctional Centers without trial, calling on judicial authorities to expedite action to ensure timely justice. Speaking during the inauguration of the 2026 National Action Plan on Human Rights, the NHRC State Coordinator, Mr. Abdullahi Abubakar, expressed displeasure on prolonged detentions, emphasizing that the 1999 Nigerian Constitution guarantees the rights of all citizens without discrimination. Mr. Abubakar also stressed the urgent need for widespread public sensitization campaigns and classroom education to teach citizens about their legal rights and the rights of others. He further noted that lingering banditry in Zamfara has severely worsened the local humanitarian situation, triggering an increase in human rights abuses, including rape and various forms of gender-based violence. Added to the growing concern over the state's justice system, a recently released ex-convict revealed the grim realities inside the cells during an interview with Radio Nigeria. The former inmate alleged that detainees in the Zamfara correctional facilities are subjected to highly unhygienic living conditions, poor feeding, inadequate medication, and a severe lack of clothing and other basic human amenities. At the time of filing this report, the Public Relations Officer of the Nigerian Correctional Service in Guso was yet to respond.
6: The city of Medina, Kingdom of Saudi Arabia, often referred to as the city of the Prophet, is a beehive of religious activities as hundreds of thousands of pilgrims converged on the city ahead of coming pilgrimage in Mecca. Our correspondent Bakar Besu, who is covering the Hajj, reveals the mood of the pilgrims in Medina and some of the religious activities carried out there.
8: Muslims do not perform the main Hajj or Umrah, the lesser Hajj in Medina, but the visit is highly recommended due to its spiritual significance tied to the Prophet of Islam. Medina is one of the holiest cities of Islam, which welcomes a multitude of worshippers on pilgrimage all year round. But the number surges significantly during the main Hajj period, where over 2 million pilgrims visit the city. During the few days they stay in Medina before proceeding to Mecca, pilgrims mostly pray in the 1.5 million capacity mosque of the Prophet and pass in rows to pay salutations to the Prophet and two of his closest companions, Abu Bakr Siddiq and Umar ibn al-Khattab, whose graves were side by side to each other and enclosed in the massive mosque. Other areas visited include the first mosque where the Prophet prayed in Medina, the mountain of Uhud, where adversaries of Islam then came to Medina to wage a battle against the rise of the religion, where about 70 Muslims were martyred and buried there. One other place visited beside the Prophet's mosque is the massive graveyard where the family members of the Prophet, his close associates and other historic names in Islam were buried, known as the Baqi. Some of the pilgrims, Aliu Adewale from Ogun State and Asma Unasir from Sokoto State, spoke with Radio Nigeria on their experiences and the opportunity provided to pray for Nigeria.
9: Times you aspire to do one or two things, it will be imagination, dream. But when those dreams, when they come true, you praise Allah for it, you thank Him, you appreciate Him. So all those things have been source of excitement and happiness for Muslims.
10: Alhamdulillah, I'm so excited and grateful about this opportunity given to me by Allah subhanahu wa ta'ala, and I wish to come back again, inshallah.
8: For Jamil Osama from Canada and Muhammad Usman from Pakistan, it will be an experience and closeness to the Creator they will live to remember.
11: The place where the Prophet Muhammad make the dawah, all these feelings are very, very special for a Muslim.
12: I'm happy, I'm also crying because I got opportunity to visit the Holy Prophet Mosque and pray tribute to the greatest human being ever existed on the world.
8: A member of the Ulama team to the pilgrimage and Imam of the National Mosque Abuja, Kabir Adam, explained the significance of Medina in pilgrimage.
13: The Prophet of Islam Muhammad sallallahu alaihi wasallam, he migrated from Mecca to Medina. He now built his house and his mosque. This place is where Islam developed and spread across the world. So you need to come to see this place. That is why there are so many historic places where they are recommended for pilgrims who visited Medina to visit them.
8: Ahead of the pilgrimage in Mecca in about 10 days' time, airlift of intending pilgrims had reached about 80% from Nigeria, with all stakeholders working round the clock to ensure a successful pilgrimage. In Medina, Saudi Arabia, Abu Bakr Bestur, Radio Nigeria.
14: Every great success story begins with a humble beginning. 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
16: 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Ni Hao China brings China to Nigeria. Don't be left out. Ni Hao Nigeria. Ni Hao China.
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7: Thanks for staying with us, and now moving on to sports. Team Nigeria contingents to the 2026 Senior Confederation of African Athletics in Ghana and the African Senior Weightlifting in Egypt are set to arrive in the country today following the exploits at the championships. Let's join Friday Joshua for details of these and more in our sports package.
18: Team Nigeria ended their campaign at the 24th Senior Confederation of African Athletics Championship, CAA, held at the University of Ghana Sports Complex in Accra, in overall fourth position with 4 gold, 3 silver, and 2 bronze medals. Sunday was the sixth and final day, and Team Nigeria won her fourth gold medal via the 4x400 meters women's relay team, which clocked a time of 3 minutes 29.31 seconds. Other medal hopefuls like Rosemary Chukwuma settled for silver in the 200 meters with a time of 23.59 seconds, while Chidi Okezie placed 6th in the men's 200 meters with a time of 20.98 seconds, and Adams Kure threw a mark of 75.54 meters to place 4th position in the men's javelin. Team Nigeria is expected back in the country this evening after a 4th place finish. South Africa emerged overall winners with 8 gold, 2 silver and 6 bronze medals. Kenya garnered 5 golds, 4 silver and 5 bronze medals to place 2nd, while Ethiopia settled for 3rd place with 5 gold, 3 silver and 5 bronze medals. And elsewhere, Nigeria's Samuel Ogazi produced another inspiring and historic run that earned the quarter miler a joint world leading time and new Nigerian national record of 43.95 seconds in the men's 400 meters. Ogazi also won the race at the Southeastern Conference Track and Field Championships in Auburn, Alabama, USA. His sensational 43.95 seconds run means he defended his title and makes him the first Nigerian ever to break the 44 second barrier in the men's 400 meters. The 20-year-old, less than 2 weeks ago, ran 44.02 seconds to break Innocent Igbunike's 39-year national record before he lowered his own mark with 43.95 seconds on Saturday. The fast rising star is one of Team Nigeria's prospects at the Commonwealth to break Innocent Igbunike's 39-year national record before he lowered his own mark with 43.95 seconds on Saturday. The fast rising star is one of Team Nigeria's prospects at the Commonwealth Games starting in July, but will be tested by some of the top runners who are likely to compete in Scotland. Meanwhile, Rhoda Adisa broke a 19-year-old Nigerian national record in the women's 800 meters by running a massive personal best of 2 minutes 0.56 seconds, earning a 7th place finish at the

0: Same events, Chinecherem Prosper and Nnamdi threw a massive 81.20 meters to claim gold in the men's javelin throw and establishing his dominance. Nigeria's weightlifting team are also expected back in the country today after they amassed a total of 29 medals at the 2026 Africa Senior Weightlifting Championships in Alexandria, Egypt. The team, made up of 10 lifters and 3 officials, secured an impressive haul of 14 gold, 13 silver and 2 bronze medals, reinforcing the country's status as one of Africa's leading forces in the sport. The team added 5 more medals on the final day of the competition, courtesy of Mary Osijo in the women's 79 kg category and Lucky Joseph in the men's plus 110 kg category. Osijo lifted 95 kg in the snatch and 116 kg in the clean and jerk for a combined total of 211 kg to claim 3 silver medals, while Lucky Joseph won 2 bronze medals lifting 145 kg in the snatch and 170 kg in the clean and jerk, recording a total of 315 kg. Team Nigeria's female lifters finished 3rd overall after amassing 12 gold and 6 silver medals. South Africa's Mamelodi Sundowns urged Morocco's Royal Armed Forces Sports Association ASFAR 1-0 to take a slim advantage in the first leg of their 2026 CAF Champions League final played in Pretoria. Aubrey Modiba's stunning first-half free kick made the difference in a tense and tactical contest at the Loftus Versfeld Stadium. The first leg victory for Sundowns continues their impressive continental campaign for its second title since 2016, while ASFAR Rabat will hope to overturn the deficit in their bid for a first Champions League glory since 1985. The decisive second leg will be played this Sunday at the Prince Moulay Abdellah Stadium in Rabat. Meanwhile, Algeria's USM Alger were crowned winners of the CAF Confederation Cup for the second time in their history after defeating Zamalek of Egypt 8-7 in sudden death penalties in a dramatic final played on Saturday night at the Cairo International Stadium. The Algerians have also booked their place in next season's CAF Super Cup, where they will face either Mamelodi Sundowns or AS FAR Rabat. Arsenal Football Club will host already relegated Burnley in a crucial match day 37 game of the English Premier League tonight, knowing that victory against Burnley takes them closer to their first Premier League title in 22 years. On the other hand, the Claret have just pride to play for, but an unlikely defeat or draw for Mikel Arteta's side could hand a massive and irrevocable advantage to treble-seeking Manchester City, who are just 2 points behind the Gunners going into the last 2 rounds of fixtures of the season. Meanwhile, in games played on Sunday, Manchester United edged Nottingham Forest 3-2 at the Old Trafford. Sunderland thrashed Everton 3-1. And at the St. James's Park, Newcastle United compounded the woes of West Ham United, who got trounced 3-1 by the Magpies. Fulham played a 1-1 draw with already relegated Wolves, as Brentford and Crystal Palace ended their tie in a 2-2 stalemate, while Leeds United pipped Brighton 1-0 at the Elland Road. I am Friday, Joshua.
1: Thank you, Friday. The commentary is on xenophobia, a betrayal of African solidarity and stain on international relations. It is written by Patrick Alumona of our current affairs unit.
2: The resurgence of xenophobic violence in parts of South Africa remains one of the most troubling contradictions in modern African diplomacy. At a time when the continent seeks deeper unity through trade, regional cooperation and shared development, attacks against foreign nationals, especially fellow Africans, continue to undermine the ideals upon which post-colonial Africa was built. For many Nigerians, xenophobic attacks in South Africa evoke painful memories because of the enormous sacrifices the country made during the struggle against apartheid. During the dark era of apartheid, Nigeria stood firmly with the oppressed black majority in South Africa. Successive Nigerian governments provided financial support, diplomatic pressure, scholarships, and moral backing to liberation movements fighting racial segregation. Nigerian workers contributed through the famous Mandela tax, while students and activists rallied continuously against apartheid policies. Some Nigerian musicians took the brotherly solidarity further by composing captivating songs in condemnation of apartheid policy. Indeed, Nigeria was among the loudest voices demanding the isolation of the apartheid regime. Through organizations such as the African National Congress and the broader continental movement led by the Organization of African Unity, now African Union, African nations pursued a dream of a free and united continent. The eventual triumph of democracy in South Africa in 1994 was celebrated across Africa as a collective victory. It is therefore a paradox that decades after liberation, some Africans now face hostility, discrimination, and violence in South Africa simply because they are foreigners. Xenophobia does not merely target individuals. It damages diplomatic relations, weakens regional integration, discourages investment, and fuels mistrust among African nations. Every attack on a foreign African worker, trader, or student sends a dangerous signal to the international community that Africa is still struggling to uphold the principles of unity and human dignity it once championed, and the situation escalates the continent's vulnerability to neocolonialism. For all intents and purposes, the consequences of xenophobia extend beyond emotions and history. Nigeria and South Africa are two of Africa's largest economies and most influential political actors. Tensions between them affect trade partnerships, migration policies, educational exchanges, and continental leadership. Whenever xenophobic incidents occur, diplomatic protests, business boycotts, and public outrage soon follow, threatening years of cooperation between both nations. Granted, if the issue must be approached with honesty and balance, xenophobia, as the claim goes, is frequently driven by unemployment, poverty, inequality, political frustration, and competition over scarce resources. But social hardship can never justify violence or hatred towards fellow Africans seeking legitimate livelihoods. Leaders, civil society groups, and the media must resist narratives that blame foreigners for domestic economic problems. It is indeed puzzling that the authorities in South Africa appear nonplussed while nationals in that country are routinely killed, maimed, brutally assaulted, and their belongings looted by its citizens for reasons more pedestrian than germane. For how long will the government of South Africa wait before dealing decisively with a monster called xenophobia? The scenario of South Africans in Nigeria and other African countries being served a dose or two of xenophobic syrup is better imagined than witnessed. It will translate to a continental tragedy of the highest rating. The lesson from the anti-apartheid struggle is clear. African progress depends on solidarity, not division. The same spirit that united the continent against racial oppression should guide present-day relationships among African states. The vision of an integrated Africa under the African Union and the African Continental Free Trade Area cannot succeed where fear and hostility towards foreigners persist. Xenophobia is not merely a domestic issue. It is a diplomatic wound that stains Africa's image globally. South Africa's liberation was achieved with the support of many African nations, especially Nigeria. Remembering that shared history should inspire tolerance, gratitude, and renewed commitment to Pan-African brotherhood. If Africa must truly progress as a united force in global affairs, then Africans must learn to live with one another, not as competitors or intruders, but as partners in a common destiny.
1: That commentary on xenophobia, betrayal of African solidarity and state on international relations, was written by Patrick Alumona and read by Okimuti Egwuresi.
3: And that takes us to Cyberscope, bringing you the top trends shaping conversations across Nigeria's social media space. We begin. Some netizens say Surulere in Lagos has fully accepted its destiny as Nigeria's unofficial headquarters for political plot twists and online entertainment. The timeline caught fire after Desmond Elliott alleged intimidation and the withdrawal of his security aides ahead of Surulere APC primaries, and within minutes Surularians became less of a hashtag and more of a live reality show.
1: Okay, they've coined a name for them now. Surularians.
3: Yes, Lagos. Nigerians naturally did not waste the opportunity. The reactions came flying in. Surulere politics deserves its own Netflix category. That's a quote. Every election season in Surulere comes with soundtrack and suspense. That's another one. At this point, Surularians don't follow politics. Politics follows them. Then the memes entered like they had been waiting. Hashtag dramatic Nollywood betrayal scenes, edited photos of people checking behind them, and when your security aides disappear, clips from action movies captioned Surulere APC primaries loading. One tweet nearly finished the internet. Surulere is not a location anymore. It is a cinematic universe. Political Twitter also activated immediately with the caption, "The hidden meaning behind withdrawal of security aides in Nigerian politics." Meanwhile, the trolls were enjoying themselves without apology. Even Lagos traffic is calmer than Surulere politics. This constituency has produced more episodes than some TV stations.
1: All right, let's move to politics now. The memes or to the moon sightings, prayers and countdowns to one of the most important moments in the Islamic calendar. After reports confirmed that the crescent of Dhul Hijjah had been sighted, social media immediately lit up with reminders, reflections and emotional posts about the coming day of Arafah and Eid celebrations. But because this is still Nigerian social media, the reactions arrived in every possible form. One side of the timeline became deeply spiritual. Reminders about fasting, prayers for forgiveness and mercy. People posting, "Don't forget the day of Arafah fast," like loving online guardians. Another side immediately remembered food and family logistics. May Allah accept Ibadah and also protect RAM prices this year. Then the memes quietly entered the conversation. Screenshots of empty wallets preparing for Salah. There's dramatic before and after RAM purchase reactions and people joking about Taylor suddenly becoming impossible to reach once the hijab starts.
3: Well, that's the period.
1: One tweet actually also had everybody laughing, said the moon was sighted peacefully. Nigerian groups chats, however, were not.
3: Well, of course, it will always be peaceful, and we hope to have meat at the period. Finally, football Twitter has entered full debate mode again, and this time in the city of Manchester. The moment Bruno Fernandes hit 20 Premier League's assists, the timeline immediately exploded into comparisons, statistics, arguments, edited compilations, and people typing in all caps like they were defending family members in court. Within minutes, the comparisons started flying. Prime Bruno creativity was pure chaos. You cannot mention assists without mentioning Thierry Henry. Kevin De Bruyne fans are already warming up their keyboards. And just like that, the internet transformed into one giant midfield debate. The memes arrived instantly. Charts and graphs looking like economic presentations. People posting assist compilations with dramatic movie soundtracks. Screenshots of confused defenders captioned, "POV, Bruno already saw the pass before reality did." Then came the football philosophers. An assist is not just a pass. Quite interesting football action for you.
1: That's a wrap on Cyberscope today, compiled by Shia Jibade. Keep the conversation going by connecting with us at Radio Nigeria using the hashtag Cyberscope. Let's see what the papers are saying. The Vanguard has several, and I will just take three of them. This one said, power sector, biggest scam in Nigeria. That's according to Ajaero, NLC president. The full gist you can find on page 14. Ebola, NCDC activates emergency surveillance as WHO declares international emergency. Page 9 has that one. Kidnappings, Senate vows to fast-track state police as IGP visits Oyo. Page 38 has that one too. And you can find all of these headlines in the Vanguard newspaper.
3: And the Nation newspaper has these. Banner headline, governors heavyweights gone for APC Senate tickets. With the riders, big battles in Ogun, Delta, Kano, Edo, Gombe, others. Smooth sail for Akpabio, Baro, Bamidele, Abiru, Oshomole, and Buni. And we also have at the top interest rate, inflation top CBN's policy meeting. Troops repel terror attack on Zamfara, arrest Russell in Borno. We also have ex-chief of air staff, Siddiq Abubakar, bows out of politics. Find out details of these on pages 33, 19, 14 and 3 of the Nation newspaper.
1: Moving to the Daily Trust, the bold one, APC reps primaries, irregularities, claims, shock, defeats for incumbents. Pages 3, 4 and 5 has the full, have the full gist. You can check out details for yourself. And I'll take one more from the front page of the Daily Trust. Nigerians spend 5.43 trillion naira on petrol in first quarter. Where did the money come from? You may ask, but find details for yourself. And it can be found in page 29. Let's see what the weather will be like today. Thunderstorms with moderate rains are expected over parts of Taraba, Adamawa, Gombe, Bauchi, Kaduna, Jigawa, Kebbi, Sokoto, Zamfara, Yobe, Borno, Katsina, and Kaduna states. Cloudy afternoon with intervals of sunshine expected over the north central states, with prospects of thunderstorms accompanied with by moderate rains over parts of Kogi, Nasarawa, Benue, Niger, Plateau, and the Federal Capital Territory. This morning, cloudy afternoon with intervals of sunshine expected over the southern region, with prospects of thunderstorms with moderate rains over parts of Imo, Abia, Ebonyi, Enugu, Anambra, Edo, Delta, Rivers, Bayelsa, Ogun, Ondo, Lagos, Akwa Ibom, and Cross River states this morning. That's with a report for you.
3: And to end the news, here is a recap of our major stories. The Nigeria Center for Disease Control and Prevention has intensified surveillance and preparedness across the country following the outbreak of Ebola virus in the Democratic Republic of Congo and a confirmed case in Uganda. Our correspondent examined the threats to achieving food sufficiency as farmers prepare for a new planting season. Commuters of Abuja Yanya Maraba Road have called for urgent solutions to persistent gridlock. We also reported that operators of Akwete Divisional Police Headquarters in River State, in collaboration with community vigilantes, have arrested a woman for allegedly stealing two children after luring them with donuts and soft drinks.
1: That's the news, edited by Emmanuel Kutara and the production team. My colleague has been
3: Olayemi Daniel. It's a Monday. Let's make it productive.
1: Have a good week. I am Harriet Adams.

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0: 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Well, I hope the news, the ride to Abuja was smooth. Bad stories always make us sad, you know. I know how it feels. You're listening to the news and somehow you get a story there that's like, why? I mean, this, No, we get it. All right. Well, welcome back. Metro 97.7 FM. This is AM Lagos Live this Monday morning. It's a rainy Monday morning. I wonder what the roads are going to be like a couple of hours from now. People will be stuck in traffic. People will be stranded around bus stops. That's the thing with Lagos and rain, especially on a Monday morning. It's not supposed to rain on a Monday morning. I think we should organize a prayer session, Adela. Like Lagosians, everyone staying in Lagos who goes out to work, we should always pray that it shouldn't rain on a Monday morning.
1: Why should we waste our time? We just get rainmakers to help to us hold the do rain. Whatever they do, and that's say it. Rain henceforth. No more falling on Monday morning,
0: savvy? Yeah, mm-hmm. Monday. Maybe we should do that.
1: Not just morning, even Monday evening. Just don't fall on Monday.
0: Okay, yeah. Just leave Monday for us. Lagos is too busy. I mean, the stress in Lagos is so much enough. We do not want rain on Mondays, okay? Well, if you're out already and you're putting on white and white... White shirt, white trouser, white shoe.
1: Why do you do that?
0: I can imagine what your day is going to look like today. Yeah, but it's okay. It's okay. Just brace up. Brace up for impact. The time it hits is when you don't brace up, you know, but when you brace up for impact, you're expecting it. So anything can happen. You might get home looking very dirty today, but it's okay. It's okay. Don't feel bad about it. It's the rain. Nobody planned for it. And for bosses or guys at the top, please don't query anybody today. You know, it's Lagos. When it rains, people get stuck. People find it hard to move around. So just take it easy on your people, okay? Please, we are begging on their behalf. Take it easy on them. We understand work has to go on. But take it easy on them. And bus drivers, you know, bus drivers always do their own now. When they see that they have more than usual people at the bus stops, they just...
1: demand is more.
0: Yeah, they just take the price off.
1: Yeah, we really wish we can actually learn to live being considerate to others.
0: Yeah.
1: So, like, just don't take advantage of it. There are many instances where people leave the house based on, like... on the budget.
0: Yes.
1: Like you calculated that.
0: A lot of times.
1: Yes.
0: My going and coming is 3K.
1: But I don't think in Lagos, it's risky.
0: Hmm.
1: But at times, there are days that you leave the house with that mind that you don't have an extra.
0: Yeah.
1: And you just have to stay with that budget.
0: Yeah.
1: Please. Consider the fact. You know, I was reading the Bible recently and I discovered that it's in the Bible.
0: Mm-hmm.
1: You're not supposed to do that.
0: Mm-hmm.
1: So you can't say that you believe in God. And I'm sure if I sit down with an imam, he would tell me that this is even in the Quran also.
0: Yeah.
1: You're not supposed to do that.
0: Mm-hmm.
1: Please consider others.
0: Yeah, please. Please. Very, very important. It's not when it rains and you see more people at the bus stops. That's when you see a conductor. You know that this guy is a professional economist.
1: It's terrible. Like, you're coming from a farther place. So, like, coming from, like, K2.
0: Mm.
1: And they call Obalinde, let's say they call Obalinde, like, 500 naira.
0: Mm.
1: And then you get to, what's that place just before the bridge?
0: Bega.
1: Is it Bega? Bega. Mm. And then they're calling the same Obalinde 1,000 naira.
0: Mm, yeah.
1: Like, imagine, K2 that his father was 500 naira. You don't go to Bega that is just there, that you can even vex and trick to Obalinde.
0: Yeah. So take it easy, alright? Let's not make life bad, terrible for some people today. 6 minutes past 8 is time check. It's AM Lagos Live on Metro 97.7 FM. We're here to keep you company this morning. Well, let's start with the reactions we carried over from 6 o'clock earlier this morning. We got a number of reactions that we could not read, and I did make a promise that when we return, we will take the messages. It's time to fulfill that promise. So, we jump straight to, okay, this is from Sunday John. Sunday says, good morning, please. What is the vision from our leaders towards the progress of Nigeria and Nigerians? Look at the worsening economic hardship and insecurity in the country. World Bank should stop borrowing money to Nigeria because the money is not used for the good of Nigerians. It's so unfortunate. Sunday from Ikeja, and he said Yahaya Bello screams to contest election. What a shame. That's Sunday, John.
1: Okay, this one is from Prince Ogene Mayo. Beggar Auto Market at Papa Shodi says, good morning, Metro FM crew. God be with us all. The issue of insecurity of security has been underrated. This is very bad. There is no much time left.
0: All right, Onya from Lagos says, federal government, they've gotten enough signal about Ebola outbreak in Congo DR. We don't want tightening of our borders on paper, and it should be real. Please, they should adopt Jonathan's government template, where he had daily briefing and the government agency in charge giving out information to citizens on ways to avoid getting infected. Temporal ban on 2027 election campaign so the government could concentrate and deal with not only the epidemic, but the growing insecurity in the country. Okay, that's Onya from Lagos.
1: Okay, this is from Damain from Lagos. It says, good day, people. Good day, people who were rather making mischievous excuses for U.S. not interfering in Nigeria's security affairs. They should be ashamed now over U.S. vital usefulness. The joining of Makinde for 2027 presidential race would surely be a further spoiler of some sort to Tinubu in Southwest, just as Kwankoso's would be as well a spoiler of some sort to Atiku in the North, if Kwankoso eventually merged for a vice position with Obi. So, if elections are free and fair, it does really appear that Obi has an advantage over other top contenders going by the permutations and combinations.
0: All right, countdown to 2027. Permutations left, right, and center. Well, this one reads, it says, good morning, Ahmed Olalekan, Barrister, Deyemi Birunke, and Deolatosin. Ogbomosho school attack and kidnap of pupils and teachers underscores the obvious fact that no place is safe in Nigeria. An average Nigerian has become vulnerable to kidnapping, and unfortunately, the government, whose core responsibility is to protect lives and property, appears to be helpless. Where should Nigerians look onto for security? Funshu Adeyelu from Barua in Ikpaja.
1: Kowoko Man says, good morning, Oga Ahmed. What are Nigerian soldiers doing in southeast roads and towns while Oyo is burning by terrorists? APC primary is a charade and manipulation. Disgruntled aspirants may implode the APC. The money is getting... Okay, may implode the APC. I can't seem to get what Kowoko Man wrote after.
0: Okay, so that's his message, right? This one says, I'm not surprised that Yahaya Bello got cleared by the APC to contest for Senate after the large-scale looting orchestrated by him in Kogi State. My conclusion is that rather than fighting corruption, APC is encouraging it. What a shame. Okangbelina from Mafuluko. And this one is from Idima Puza. He says, when we hear of probes into missing huge sums of money as big as 34 trillion naira, Nigerians should be mindful to see the end of the probe. And if anybody is indicted, Nigerians should prosecute and jail such persons. There should be no more secret cows. Opposition parties should ever regret not cooperating with one another to unseat APC's government. Personal ambitions of Atiku and Obi would play against them and would make them lose again to Tinubu. Atiku should have played the role of a kingmaker, supporting and campaigning for Peter Obi, who had for many years supported him. It's really unfortunate that votes will be shared again, as it happened in 2023. May God help in freeing Nigerians from bondage. Idima Puza from Surulere.
1: Anderson from Itoki says, good morning, Ahmed and Ibironke. It's truly economic vandalism, said by Atiku. Frankly speaking, it's obvious to see that upon the income derived from some ministries and agencies, Mr. President keep borrowing, and yet no visible impact in the lives of Nigerians. Killings everywhere, foreign terrorists subjecting and dehumanizing our citizens, and yet the president keep borrowing ignorantly. My question is that with all these borrowing, why not Mr. President channel this money to fight insecurity, even if it's the only thing he's able to achieve? since he has failed in most of his promises. Anderson from Itoki.
0: All right, this one reads, as things are getting worse by the day under the APC and the government due to lack of focus in governance. His attention now is on how to get the 2027 elections. He's not even talking about the situation of the country. Criminals are now hiding and disguising as politicians. Some are governors, National Assembly members. Imagine Yahaya Bello has also been cleared to contest as a senator. What country? Martin from Ojo Alaba. Okay, Martin, that's your message.
1: 6-2 from Ayawa Lay Street. Jaye Jokuru says, good morning everyone in the studio. Thanks for the newspaper headlines. Been enlightening us concerning things happening variously. God help us in this country. We must overcome certain things affecting us differently. 6-2 from Ayawa Lay Street.
0: All right, Gentle Sticks says, we are still joking in this country called Nigeria. We're not ready for a change. Why do you think so, Gentle Sticks? Okay. And this one says the kidnapping business is around the corner. A principal of a school and staff were kidnapped in Oyo State over the weekend. The response of the Senate is to fast-track the issue of state policing, showing how hollow these guys are. IGP's response is his visitation. The commander-in-chief is from the region. Recall the president's action in Jos massacre. The president's interest is borrowing money to execute his re-election. Every day one wakes up, it's a harrowing news that's aired. No cheering news. In comes JC from Ikotun. Okay. And, well, this one reads, it says, good morning, Metro FM. The jihadist wants to continue what their ancestry fathers started, to conquer the Southwest by sinking the Quran in the Atlantic Ocean. Agreement to the British before our so-called independence. Okay, Patrick from Ijedudo. Patrick, that's your message. Do we have any more?
1: Yes, we have this one from Adeshina Wasiu in Ikorodu. He says, top of the morning to you in the studio. The borrowing is not bad, but borrowing must judiciously be used for the purpose of money. For the purpose of money borrowed. If it's for a project, the project must be monitored and ensure the project was done properly. But my worry is, can we achieve anything in an atmosphere of insecurity? There is nothing we can achieve. I hope FG will start restructuring this country now, because it's like we are moving backward. Instead of terrorists and bandits taking advantage of our resources. If we restructure this country, the states that have the resources will make use of these resources and stand on their own without being dependent on FG, which is very far from where the states are. That's from Additional Wasi in Ikorodu.
0: All right, and I think that's the last message we have on all the platforms. I think we've read everything. Thank you very much. We read all your messages. Thank you so much for being a part of the show. 8:15 is time check. It's still AM Lagos Live on Metro 97.7 FM. It's a cold morning. It's cold. I know we have loads and loads of muddy puddles around the roads, but we're here to make sure you stay happy. We go back to the music. Remember, Harper's 8 will bring you sports, AM Metro Sports, and then we'll play songs up until 9 o'clock, talk about some of the things happening. Ebola outbreak is in the news, and everybody needs to be careful. We'll talk more about that so we can be on the alert, be on the lookout, and protect ourselves and family members. 9 o'clock will be time for Make a Point, and then at 9:30, we'll join Nosa Aituame on Aviation Runway. Before we go at 10, we'll get to look at some light-hearted stories and then knock things off at 10 when the news will come your way. Stay here. Let's have fun together. It's Breakfast on Radio on Metro 97.7 FM. 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

0: Hello, my name is Ademola Adewoyin. I'm a consultant physician and lecturer specialized in hematology and blood transfusion. I just want to talk to you about blood donation. From clinical experience, there is a lot of need for blood for different reasons. I'm sure at a time or the other, we must have had a friend, a family, colleague at work who requires blood. And so we have such a huge need for blood in our community for different reasons, from road traffic accidents to mother and child, women during childbirth, to surgical needs. So there's a lot of need for blood to be transfused around us. And where will the blood come from? Certainly it has to be from healthy persons who would donate the blood units, and then the hospitals can then have supplies to give to people at need. And certainly that blood unit would save a life, has saved lives, and will continue to save lives. So I just want to encourage you to take time out to visit donor clinics, blood donation centers, anywhere you are, the ones closest to you, to give your blood. But certainly, before the blood is collected, your fitness for donation will be assessed. So really, you have no worries. When you assess the accredited centers for donation, you have no worries about being depleted of blood. I really want to encourage you to go out there today, give a pint of blood, and you can do that 3 times in a year, at least 3 months apart. Thanks very much for listening. Bye.
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2: 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Supporting a transparent and prosperous Nigeria. The streets to the stadium lights. Feel the fire. Feel the hype tonight. From Lagos to the world we go. Football rhythm in our soul. Hear the whistles. Hear the sound. Voices rising all around. This is bigger than the game. We are united. Feel the flame. Three host nations. One game. One world. One moment. One world. One name. Feel the passion. Feel the call. The 2026 FIFA World Cup kicks off from June 11 to July 19, and Sports Summit will be live to give you all the build-up, analysis, predictions, and football excitement. 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
2: 2026 FIFA World Cup. Turn it up, because this is where the champions talk.

0: you will struggle to graduate from the university after the long ASUU strike. And the next thing, you are in the street looking for a job for months, sometimes years.
1: I'm sorry, but there's no vacancy here.
0: You will think that 2 million naira will solve your financial problems until you make 2 million naira. And then, boom.
2: 2 million gone? Just like that? Just household items and loans? 2 million!
0: You think traveling abroad will solve your financial problems until you start living abroad.
3: Nna, you haven't sent money for this month, though. What's happening now?
2: Mama, I'm exhausted. The tax, the bill I'm paying here is too much. I can't even save. I can't even rest. I've been working. Mama, just please, just bear with me. Bear with me.
3: Hey, whoa. But you have to try your best and send the money. We need the money. You know how it is in the country. We need the money. Biko, try your best and send the money. You hear? Thank you, my son.
0: When you're single, you think marriage will remove loneliness, and then you get married.
2: I can't take this anymore from you. You keep coming late from work. I can't take this from you.
4: What are you saying? What are you saying? You must be stupid.
2: No, you
4: must be stupid.
2: You are crazy.
4: I can't be trying.
2: You are crazy. You are crazy. I am the man of your house.
4: Tell me, what are you doing?
2: I am the man of your house.
4: What role are you
2: doing? I cannot take this.
4: You are the man.
2: I cannot.
0: The future and plans can be ridiculous sometimes. They seem to be final solutions to life struggles, but can be mere junctions in the long, complex journey of life and career. So don't forget that life is a constant struggle. No matter the money, no matter the visa, no matter the fame or location, everyone is battling one pain or the other, and they do that at different times. So don't stop the struggle. Don't get discouraged. Don't. Keep moving. Keep praying. Keep hope alive.
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0: Now they go left. Now they go right. Now they go left. Now they go right.
1: J-Pizza Production.
0: Yo. Then they go left. Then they go right. Then they go left. Then they go right. Then they go left. Then they go right. Left. Right. Then they go left.
2: Okay, Magneto and that song titled Gen Z. Before that, I played something from Shakira, Forgiveness. That song is a banger. Like, it's everywhere right now. Everywhere. Everyone is singing and celebrating. You know, the song has a good vibe. It has a strong message. Nobody is perfect. Nobody is perfect. So, always remember that when trying to judge people. Just forgive and let go. You know, sometimes the same thing you're accusing other people of, you sometimes do the same thing. For that singular reason, learn to forgive. Learn to forgive. He that forgives will enjoy forgiveness. That's the truth. 29 minutes past 8 is time check. It's AM Lagos Live on Metro 97.7 FM. Guess who's back? Guess. You had a smile. Olumide, the sharpshooter. He's live in the studio. What's up, man? Good morning.
3: Good morning, Ahmed. Good to see you.
2: Glad to have you back. You're fresh. As in, when you go on this leave, you just hide, travel, go to one small place.
3: You're as well.
2: You come back.
3: Never to be caught off fresh.
2: All right, so let's talk sports. The FA Cup countdown has begun. Chelsea, Man City. I see that going to Man City. No doubt.
3: It actually went to Man City. I think Pep Guardiola is up for the job this season. Like play. He's done a double. He won the Carabao Cup a couple of weeks ago. Now he just did another one over Chelsea, FA Cup. Do a slim victory, goal scored by Nelson Semenyo. But it's all good. Chelsea fought so hard, but unfortunately, you know, in every game of football, there must be a winner. So we say congratulations to Manchester City.
2: No, but I saw that win. I saw that win coming. It was clear to me.
3: Yes, but punters or bookmakers gave it to Manchester City that the scoreline will be much.
2: Okay.
3: But unfortunately, a slim victory for Manchester City. Mm. But the major talking point, and after this, attention now switches to the English Premier League.
2: Yeah.
3: Match day 37, 2 points separating Arsenal, Manchester City. But the pressure is on Arsenal anyway. So we get to see Arsenal we're playing against the Burnley today. We get to see what happens.
2: Alright, we're rooting for the underdogs. It's so weird to call Arsenal the underdogs now.
3: So weird, but it is what it is. It's the position they are in right now. Manchester City, last six seasons, they've won the English Premier League 4 times. So that makes them the giants in the English Premier League, but Burnley already relegated this time.
2: Mm-hmm.
3: So you expect Arsenal to wallop them ahead of the last match they're talking about the next weekend.
2: All right, he's here. He has all the stories to, you know, serve you fresh and hot. Here, Metro Sports is next up.

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We start from athletics, where Nigeria concluded the 24th African Athletics Championship with 12 medals after the women's 4x400 meters relay team delivered a commanding gold medal performance on the final day of competition. The quartet of Esther Okon, Toibat Jimo, Jacinta Lawrence and Patience Okon-George successfully defended Nigeria's title in the event, clocking 3.29.25 seconds to finish comfortably ahead of Ethiopia and Kenya on Sunday. The victory ensured Team Nigeria ended the competition with 4 gold, 5 silver and 3 bronze medals, placing 4th overall behind Kenya, South Africa and of course Ethiopia in the final standing. So Kenya topped the medals table with 6 gold, 4 silver and 7 bronze medals for a total of 17, while South Africa won 6 gold, 2 silver and 6 bronze medals. Ethiopia finished 3rd with 5 gold, 4 silver and 6 bronze medals. Nigeria's only medal on the final day came through Rosemary Chukwuma, who won silver in the women's 200 meters after running to in 3.60 seconds. Still staying with athletics, where world record holder Toby Amuson finished 3rd in the women's 100 meters hurdles at the 2026 Diamond League season opened in Shanghai on Saturday. The Nigerian arrived in China fresh from winning gold at the African Senior Athletics Championships in Ghana early on Wednesday, clocked a season's best of 12.41 seconds behind Olympic champion Masai Russell and Bahamian star Devin Charlton. Russell produced a dominant display to win the race in a meeting record and world leading record of 12.25 seconds, improving on a previous world lead of 12.40 seconds. Charlton, the reigning world indoor champion, finished 2nd in the 12.38 seconds in one of her strongest outdoor performances to date. Amuson, whose world record of 12.12 seconds remains the fastest time ever run in the event, improved significantly from her previous season's best of 12.84 seconds during her victorious outing at the African Championship in Accra. The 29-year-old was competing in a stacked field that included reigning world champion Dejati Kabunji of Switzerland, Jamaican Pierre Megan Simmons or Aka Nugent, China's Wu Yun Sani and American Stonia Marshall and Daniel Williams. Kabunji, who won the world title in Tokyo last year with a Swiss record of 12.24 seconds, finished 5th in 12.82 seconds, while Jamaica's Nugent placed 6th in 12.98 seconds. So the Nigerian sprinter finished behind Ivory Coast Mabunji Konu, who won gold in 3.36 seconds, but Chukwuma still ended the championship with an impressive medal haul of 3. We say massive congratulations to Rosemary Chukwuma, who's doing so well as well. So in cricket, match day, two of the Nigeria Super League delivered dramatic finishes at the PS Cricket Oval yesterday. Central Eagles opened their campaign with a nearly one-run win over Eastern Elephants, while South Sharks bounced back from the opening day defeat. The most dramatic game of the tournament came from in match day 3, as Central Eagles held their nerves to secure a thrilling one-run victory over Eastern Elephants in a contest that went down to the final delivery. In match day 4, South Shark responded strongly to their opening defeat with a commanding 48-run victory over Western Dolphin. So, in match day 4, Southern Shark responded also with another emphatic win. So, Western Dolphin fought hard with the ball through Udeke Chimele and Monday Elijah, who claimed 2 wickets each, but the Sharks maintained their intensity throughout the innings to put one of the highest totals of the championship so far. That takes us to basketball, where the Basketball African League has announced that its 2026 playoff stage will tip off on May 22 at the BK Arena in Kigali, Rwanda, with 8 teams competing for the Continental Crown from May 22 to 31st. The 8 teams that have qualified for the playoffs are Petro Atletico de Luanda of Angola, Egypt's Al Ahly, Rwanda's RSS B Tigers, then Tunisia's Club African, Libya's Al Ahly, Morocco's FUS Rabat, Senegal's ASC Ville de Dakar, and Tanzania's Dar City. Al Ahly will open proceedings against ASC Ville de Dakar at 4 p.m. Central Time on May 22nd, followed by RSS B Tigers taking on FUSS B Rabat at 7 p.m. The BAL also announced a multi-year celebration with Qatar Foundation, making the Doha-based non-profit organization the league's first official community partner in a deal facilitated by Qatar Sports Investment. So the 2026 season has featured 12 clubs teams from 12 African countries playing 42 games across 3 venues.
issues, beginning with the Kalahari Conference Group Phase in Pretoria, South Africa, and of course the Sahara Conference Group Phase in Rabat, Morocco, before the playoffs in Kigali finally tips off. So meanwhile, David Fidzel set out an ambitious blueprint for Nigeria's men's basketball team, insisting that his objectives goes beyond a qualification for the 2028 Olympic Games in Los Angeles and extends to competing for a medal and ultimately victory at the tournament. The newly appointed D Tigers head coach has called for a shift in mentality within the squad, urging players to adopt elite standards comparable to perennial champions to the United States as Nigeria begins a new rebuild under his leadership. I remember Fidzel has made it clear that reaching the Olympics alone will not satisfy his ambition, stressing that the team must aim at higher and of course participating and target victory on the global stage. Fidzel acknowledged the scale of the challenge, but insisted that setting such a benchmark is essential for development, even if immediate success cannot be guaranteed. It takes charge of the D Tigers, still searching for stability and long-standing administrative issues in Nigerian basketball, with the team enduring inconsistent results in recent competitions. Nigeria currently sits third in Group C of the 2027 FIBA Basketball World Cup Africa qualifiers after defeats to Tunisia and Guinea and an overtime win against Rwanda. Despite the struggles, Nigeria have previously appeared at three Olympic Games in London 2012, Rio 2016, and of course Tokyo 2020, but are yet to secure a medal in basketball at the global stage. So there is, however, a renewed optimism around the program following reports that several NBA players are open to representing Nigeria under Fidzel's leadership, including Aaron Nesmith, Desmond Bain, Onyeka Okongwu, and of course Ayo Dosunmu. I remember Fidzel, experienced coach, talking about the NBA. He's coached a couple of clubs, among them are Atlanta Hawks, Miami Heat, Memphis Grizzlies, to name a few. So his experience would definitely count in this particular assignment is taken. So let's move to tennis, where Ukraine's Elena Svitolina battled to a third Italian Open title following a thrilling 3-set win against Coco Gauff in the final of the Italian Open. The 31-year-old fought back from 4-2 down to win first set, and despite losing the second on the tiebreak, Svitolina responded to claim the decider 6-4, 6-2 victory. A route to success in Rome has involved any notable 3-set win against world number 2 Elena Rybakina, number 3 Iga Swiatek, and now Coco Gauff, who's ranked 4th. So Svitolina, whose previous victories in the tournament came in 2017 and of course 2018, she said, and I quote, "It's very hard to believe. It's been 8 years since I had this trophy. I'm very pleased with these 2 weeks here." So the world number 10 enjoyed a successive victory against Coco Gauff, having beaten the American in the quarterfinal of the Australian Open and semis of the Dubai Tennis Championship as well. Meanwhile, Jannik Sinner is continuing to write his name in the record books as well, at the pace rarely seen in modern men's game, by winning the Italian Open in front of an adoring home crowd on yesterday. The 24-year-old Sinner completed full set of 9 ATP 1000 Masters, known as the Career Golden Slam. Wow. This is absolutely amazing. So, Novak Djokovic held the record. Remember, Novak has won 24 Grand Slam titles. He's the only man to have achieved this feat. But Jannik Sinner is up for this particular one. He's now won 6 Masters titles in a row after beating Norway's Casper Ruud in the final. That's in Rome. The controlled manner of Sinner's 6-4-6-4 victory resiliently recovered from feeling an early breakdown, showing his variety by unpicking Ruud with a drop point, then solidly rolling his way through the second set, underlining why he has a tight grip on the men's tour. We say massive congratulations to Jannik Sinner. So quickly to the world of football, starting from a story around the National League, where Nigeria's Falcons have been drawn alongside Spain, China, and New Caledonia in Group F of the 2026 FIFA Under-20 Women's World Cup, setting a demanding campaign for a 7-time African champion when the tournament begins later this year, precisely September. Yes, so the draw was held on Friday, the 12th edition of the competition, which runs for a year, September 5 to 27. So Spain represents the most formidable obstacle in the group, having won the title at the 2022 edition in Costa Rica. Then their position-based style and technical quality have established them as one of the most dominant forces. Talking about women's youth football. So Nigeria has a very, very big task ahead. Apart from Spain, China, another strong team, maybe New Caledonia making their debut.
That should be an easy ride for the Falconets, actually. But we share the Moses Ajuku-led team all the very best as they continue their preparation for this particular. They've made it to the final before. Who says they can win it this time? To the Super Falcons, where Nigeria Super Falcons will face Senegal in a double-header international friendly during the June 5th Women's International Window as the African champions step up preparations for the 2026 Women's African Cup of Nations. The 10th time African champions are scheduled to take on the Taranga Lionesses on June 5th and, of course, June 8th at the Remo Township Stadium in Ikenne Ugo State in what will form a key part of their build-up process to July's continental tournament. The friendlies come after Nigeria's proposed training tour of the United Kingdom, which concluded a planned match against Jamaica, was cancelled due to scheduling complications linked to FIFA's official Women's International Window. The timing meant clubs would not have been obliged to release players, but this is an opportunity for them. It will be a good test, actually. Senegal, one of the, well, gradually becoming a powerhouse in African football, and at the same time, they will be campaigning at this year's event. So wish them all the very best. Good one for the Super Falcons. Let's get to see. This will be a massive test for them ahead of the WAFCON, which comes up in July. So quickly to the continent, talking about African football this time. CAF Confederations Cup final second leg went down yesterday. First leg a week ago, USM Algiers defeated Zamalek FC by a lone goal. Second leg also went down yesterday. Zamalek, same scoreline, 1-0 it ended. Then 1-1 full time on aggregate, and it went to penalties. Crazy penalty setup. 15 penalties were played in this one, but USM Algiers, the away team for yesterday's tie, won this particular one 8-7 on penalties. To the biggest one, talking about the CAF Champions League, first leg also went down yesterday. Mamelodi Sundowns 1-0 winners over FAR Rabat. First half goal from a player from Mamelodi Sundowns. His name just skipped me now. He got the goal for them, early minute goal actually, and of course they went on to win that first leg. So second leg comes up next weekend in faraway Morocco. That takes us to the English FA Cup final, the oldest football competition on the planet. It ended 1-0 in favor of Manchester City on Saturday. So City had the double, like I said earlier. They won the Carabao Cup a couple of weeks ago. Now they just won the FA Cup, this time starting an epic battle. Talking about the Community Shield that comes up in June, the one that held out the beginning of a new season. So we get to see what happens there, but we say massive congratulations to Manchester City, who of course are FA Cup winners this time. So English Premier League match day 37 games went down over the weekend. Early kickoff on Saturday, first game on Friday actually, Aston Villa defeated Liverpool by 4-2. Then early kickoff on Saturday, Manchester United defeated Nottingham Forest by 3-2. Brentford and Crystal Palace played out a 2-2 draw. Everton lost to Sunderland by 3-1. Leeds 1-0 winners over Brighton. Wolverhampton 4-1 draw. Newcastle 3-1 winners over West Ham. And of course, to complete match day 37 for this weekend, Arsenal will take on Burnley today, 8 p.m. Nigerian time. And of course, in Spain, remember Barcelona are champions already, but Real Madrid, away from home, also defeated Sevilla yesterday, courtesy of Vinicius Junior's early minute strike. Barcelona, too, despite winning the league already, they went down 3-3. They defeated Real Betis by 3-1 yesterday as well. Then in Italy, Inter Milan, champions already, played out a 1-1 draw against Verona yesterday. Juventus lost at home to Fiorentina by 2-0. The Napoli, biggest winners away from home, they defeated already relegated Pisa by 3-1. Then in Germany, it started already, where Bayern Munich are crowned champions of the league. Fantastic win for them. 5-1, they walloped their opponent. Harry Kane shining like fresh wine there, scoring loads of goals. He's now won the top scorer of the German Bundesliga back-to-back. Fantastic guy he's been. That's the size of the show this morning here, Metro Sports on Metro 97.7 FM. I'll be right back at 1:30 for more sporting updates. Until then, I say good morning. My name remains Olumide Alex, and it's back to Ahmed for the rest of the show.

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1: But you knew that in a place like the pro high key.

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0: Reedy Makula. Yeah. His name is Feels the Bad Guy. There's something about producers who understand music. Not the guys who just go on machines and press softwares and all. Like guys who truly understand music. It shows in their work. That's what we have to say about Feels. Feels is a good producer. And when he jumps on a song, he sings beautifully well. Well done, man. That one is titled Jello. My Jello. Long Lo Fuen.
1: I can imagine someone telling you that.
0: Mm. Just chop it and go.
1: Just give me your debit card and tell me to chop it and go.
0: Ah, okay. Let's not even go there. So Nigeria is somehow now. Let's not go there. 5 minutes to nine is time check. We're counting down to 9 o'clock when we open the phone lines and kickstart Make a Point. Now, there's this thing that everybody needs to be aware of. If you care about your health, you should be aware that the Ebola outbreak is still in the news in Congo. What's the latest update we have from Congo right now?
1: Okay, since earlier this month, there was a report of Ebola outbreak in DR Congo. So yesterday, the WHO actually, they assured us that yes, it is a matter of public health emergency is a public health emergency of international concern, but it's not a pandemic or it's not endemic. So we don't need to be too worried, but we should still be worried.
0: Yeah. Okay. So we should not be too worried, but we should still be worried.
1: Yeah.
0: Okay. Well, that should ring a bell. I believe, the Minister of Health in Nigeria should be doing everything to contain to check our borders, our airports, point of entry, and the rest. We know the way these things are. We just hear the story somewhere. It's here, but it's not like it's very serious. And the next thing, we start hearing stories. The one death recorded, two death recorded. God forbid. We do not pray for that. But we have to be careful. What is this virus all about? Some people must have forgotten. I mean, we've had a couple of viruses in the past. How many years now? We can't even remember. Somebody was saying, the last time, I remember we took Ebola virus, Ebola vaccine. I said, it's not Ebola, it's COVID. So.
1: Like, there are too many viruses. Too many viruses. So, yeah. People will be confused.
0: Jamfi, which one is this one again? Is it that one? Is it not that one we treated the last time? Was it not the one we pursued? No. So this one is a unique strain of virus?
1: Yes. And this one is originally transmitted to humans from wild animals when they eat fruit bats or non-human primates. So it's transmitted basically from animals to humans.
0: All right.
1: But when humans have it, it can be transmitted from human to human.
0: Human too.
1: So it can be transmitted via blood, saliva, sweat, vomit, or any other bodily fluid from an infected person. And it can also be transmitted through sex with a person who is still recovering or has recovered from it.
0: Okay, so the virus, the major host of the virus is wild animals, right?
1: Yes.
0: So for brothers and sisters who love to do bushmeat, some of these things, science say some of them are seasonal. They move with certain seasons. If your meat, yeah, say me, I don't eat it. See all this thing, all this cow and goat people eat. I don't eat it. What I eat is ge. What I eat is mud. What I eat is rabbit, is squirrel. You have to be careful. You have to be careful. You have to be careful. Mind the kind of meat you eat. Now, at least that's one way to protect yourself. That's one of the major ways to protect yourself. You're very adventurous with different types of meat. This is not a time to try something new, especially when you're having fun over the weekend. Which meat is that? Say it's gorilla. I've never eaten gorilla. Give me some more. People eat all sorts. Can you remember the story in Bielsa State some months back where some people were, they said the member representing that constituency in Bielsa State said they should arrest them, the police should arrest them because they killed a gorilla. Chimpanzee. Was it a chimpanzee or so?
1: No, I missed the story.
0: Okay, so they killed either a chimpanzee or a gorilla, I can't remember.
1: They went to eat it.
0: They ate it, they killed it, and they were sampling it on social media, on Facebook, like, oh, we have killed it, and it was looking like a man.
1: Not me, gorilla.
0: I'll be like, can't you see that this person looks like, this thing, this creature looks like you? How comfortable are you killing and eating this thing in 2026? You know, so this is not a time to be adventurous with wild animals, all right? Ebola is in town. I would just say we should warn you. Let's go back in a bit. We'll be back here. Okay, it's 9 o'clock already. It's time to make a point on radio. The phone line's already buzzing. And I'm wondering, yeah, people want to talk. Don't go away. We'll be back.
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0: 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Check your time. It's 1 minute past nine. Good morning. Welcome to Make a Point this Monday, 18th May, 2026. Well, my name is Ahmed Olaliko, and my producer is here, Adela Tosin-Adela. Good morning once again.
1: Good morning
0: to you. All right. So this morning, what are we talking about? So something happened, was it last week or 2 weeks ago, and the conversation hasn't stopped. Today we're discussing that policy. It's a policy that is already dividing opinions across the country. The federal government says students applying to study education and some agriculture courses will no longer need to write JAM before gaining admission. Well, when that report dropped, conversations, reactions across different parts of Nigeria. Supporters say it's a smart move that's going to help Nigeria solve the teacher shortage and revive interest in agriculture. And that's what the supporters say. But critics say it could weaken the standards and send the wrong message about the value of those professions. Think about that. Well, this morning, we're asking the question, what do you think? What are your thoughts about that policy? Well, details of the story has it that the federal government, through the 2026 policy meeting of the Joint Admission and Matriculation Board, announced that some candidates applying for education and agriculture-related programs will no longer be required to sit for the UTME, popularly known as JAM. Well, who is affected? Well, according to the story, the exemption applies mainly to candidates seeking admission into National Certificate in Education, NCE programs in colleges of education, candidates applying for national diploma in non-technology agricultural and agriculture-related courses in polytechnics. And what are the courses affected? Education programs, agricultural economics, crop science, animal science, agronomy, agricultural extension. So if you want to study any of these, you do not need to write JAM. That's what JAM is saying, according to this policy. But agricultural engineering and technology heavy Greek courses are not included. So it's just for the plain ones like animal science, agronomy, crop science, and the rest. Now, does this mean JAM is completely removed? No, that's not it. Because when the story broke, these are some of the questions some Nigerians were asking. Does it mean that people don't have to write JAM anymore? No. The affected candidates will still have to register with JAM. They still have to upload and verify their credentials. And they'll be processed through the central admission processing system. But they will not sit for the exam. Okay, all they need is for the NCE program. The Minister of Education said candidates with a minimum of 4 credits in relevant O-level subjects can apply without UME. You know, and according to the federal government, the aim is to increase enrollment in teaching and agriculture. In other words, they want more Nigerian students to be attracted to teaching and agriculture. You know, the idea is to address shortage of teachers, encourage youth participation in agriculture, and somehow reduce barriers caused by repeated JAM failures. They also said part of the plan is to expand access to tertiary education. And these are some of the key issues that the government is saying necessitated that. And trust Nigerians have been reacting like, no, you're raising the standard, you're doing this, it's more, it's that. Well, the phone lines open this morning. Let's have this conversation. 0700-7000-977. That's the number to call to be a part of the show. 0700-7000-977. Hello, we have a first caller. What's your name? Where are you calling from?
2: Hello, good morning.
0: Good morning to you.
2: Yeah. My name is Peter Usifo. I'm calling from Abuja.
0: All right, Peter Usifo, thanks for calling. Go ahead, Peter.
2: I do not support this policy in any way. It is policy somersault. Yes, I'm debating the policy. Why? Because he said you don't need a Greek student or some other student like education student to do JAM, but you have to register for JAM. So how do we do this? So this man, the Minister of Education, I don't trust him and I don't trust his policy. Better be in the Ministry of Labor and Productivity than in education, because he has no plan for education at all. But the point is that the mandate I gave him, that he should make sure that ASUU does not go on strike, I think to a very large extent, he has lived up to that mandate. So, but for him to talk about educational policy, he has nothing to offer. You understand? The only thing is that if you want to encourage such students, like students in agric or education students, you have to provide other things like bursary, other allowances, and make the environment to be conducive, especially the teaching materials, to provide them for them. And then when they graduate, you also make them to feel fine and feel wanted in society, and then make the environment also conducive for them to practice whatever they have done or whatever they have learned in university, instead of exempting them. Now, when you have a lot of them graduating, you will now say that there are no more needed. Just as you said at a point in time, that the social scientist students or social scientist graduates are not needed in society. So that's why I said it's a person from us, and he doesn't know what he's saying. Guys, I'm talking about the Minister of Education. To be allowed, he doesn't know what it means to be an education minister. It's only good for Minister of Labor and Productivity. Thank you very much.
0: All right, Peter, that's your message. Thank you very much for sharing your thoughts with us this morning. 0700-7000-977. That's the number to call to join this conversation this Monday. 0700-7000-977. That's the number to call. Hello, good morning.
1: Hello, good morning, sir.
0: Yeah, good morning to you.
1: Yeah, my name is Mr. Hanacho.
0: All right.
1: I'm calling from Eba.
0: Mr. Hanacho from Eba, thank you very much. Go ahead, Mr. Hanacho.
1: Yeah. On this issue, if we're talking of agriculture, farmers in particular, it's well understood. We don't need high degrees to be a farmer. They can provide all those programs like agriculture, liaison officers. They can provide diploma for farmers to tell them about soil sciences. We don't need too much grammar or too wrenchy to plant corn and all whatnot. They can input some level of education, awareness into the farmers so that they will understand some certain things about farm orientation, farm cropping. That is okay. But talking about teachers are different categories. They are high net worth of people who must possess intelligence and deep understanding of the subjects before you can be able to impact it on others. So teachers need special training. They need that level of intelligence. You don't just make anybody a teacher. No. The person must be very good, thoroughly bred for you to qualify as a teacher. So let them separate the two of them. Diploma in agriculture, farm orientation, soil management, and things like that. They can, yes, it doesn't need 5 credits, O levels for you to do all those things. But for teachers, these are quality individuals. They are very qualitative. They must be grounded. If not, our educational system will go down, because they are the ones that will form the opinion of the students. They are the ones that they will impact on the students. So we're talking of impartation of knowledge. You must be well grounded before you can do that. So let them separate the two of them. Thank you.
0: All right. Thank you very much, Mr. Ihanacho from Eba. Adela, this is the first time. I mean, I've been following that argument since the news dropped a couple of weeks, I think 2 weeks ago. And this is the first time I'm getting an argument like this, that the policy is okay for people who want to study agriculture related programs, but for teachers it's not.
3: Yeah, actually, I share the same view with Mr. Iheanacho, that for the agriculture, it is because we need more people to go into the agriculture. We can't ever run out of need for people to do agriculture. And also, we can't run out of need to do, of people to teach. I think there is something we need to add to this, is that it's just for entry into NCE. And for you to be a teacher, the NCE is a basic
0: qualification,
3: yes,
0: yeah.
3: But it's just for the NCE. Even for the agriculture and technology, is just for the ND. That for you to do a diploma, you don't need to do the UTME.
0: Okay.
2: So hello, good morning.
0: All right, let's take this call. Hello, good morning. All right, good morning. That's Adil Atosin.
3: Good morning, Mr.
2: Adil Atosin. My birthday is 25th of May, from Sunday night. I'm taking a ram from Liverpool to enter Ilea. What the topic? I refer it as a discipline dichotomy against other causes. It does not concern government. They are doing this because of agricultural students can't go to farm again because of terrorists. Voting for the government for this issue, they must write it down below. I don't want the government to deviate from what they are supposed to do. Government, are you listening to me?
0: I'm listening.
2: If they are not going to write down medicine, engineer, law, only my test time, all that disability will never write down. Agriculture is giving the whole of the food, and they are telling them that they will not write job. What do you mean by that? Are they complaining to you? Are you correct them? In conclusion, make our government the arts, not with the dog. I want to tell you, the different thing between you, us and me, and the whole Nigeria, and masses, is because of who put them there. Not because they read social science or arts. Yes, give us our own. But they have opportunity. And I'm making my time for this mind. You go right to them.
0: Okay.
2: Are you telling me, say, a medical doctor or a pharmacist or a law that's me in history that I read American and African history? If I ask a doctor any question, can I answer? So, agriculture people must write them.
0: Okay.
2: I was born into it.
0: Okay.
2: So they were right.
0: Okay.
2: In conclusion, my
0: arm,
2: I don't buy one bag of rice for my birthday. Thank you very much.
0: Okay. Koboko man, hi, Nigeria. I really love to be a part of that birthday celebration. Where's the party? Drop location, Koboko.
3: You don't have the location. Yeah, I meant to bring you ram.
0: He said he has bought a bag of rice, so we should celebrate him and, you know, tap from that. From his high energy. That's what we want to tap from. Hello, good morning.
4: Good morning,
0: Amen. Yeah, good morning to you. What's your name?
4: This is Mark Odia. I come from Ikeja.
0: Mark Odia, long time. I haven't heard from you in a while. Did you jackpot?
4: No. I'm always here. There is only Monday. Sometimes I just prefer to listen. And some other time I prefer to listen to talking sometimes.
0: Okay. Glad to have you join us again this morning. Good morning.
4: Good morning. All right. The first question I want to ask is this. Is talking about education and agric. I don't know. That education we talk about, is it somebody going to study education to be a teacher?
0: Yeah. Yeah, that's what it means. NCE, as a basic qualification to be a teacher. They need more teachers. That's the argument, that they need to clear the barriers along the teaching profession so more people can get into it.
4: And they didn't think that telling them not to write jam or whatever will make the so-called teacher you are preparing for our children to come to relax and also get the maximum preparation for what they will teach our children. That's not fair, man. That's not nice. Let's just leave that for agree. If even you say agree that even without jam, just your own level FFP is enough, that is fine. But my own on that is this. Charity should not begin in Asoro. Charity should not begin with our younger one. It should begin with our leader. How many of our leaders are politicians are farmers? Now, it's a good thing to encourage younger generation to get into farming and all that. It's a good thing. But to me, we've lost it already. No matter whatever they are doing, I expected our leader to be at the forefront. Some of them should be interested in agriculture, not just going to ask them to share money as the Nigeria usually speaks. They should also make an attempt. We, the younger generation, will learn from it. We will be encouraged by the standard they might have created. That's how it should work. It's not just making a plan. Minister of Education, even or whoever is agreed, whatever related ministry, how many farms we have around him. So they should do well by even going into it. Thereby, I encourage the younger generation to go there. Look at the younger generation, even their own children. They rather prefer journey politics to be sharing the money, according to them. So maybe getting into some of these jobs we are talking about. So they should start.

0: before gaining admission. And the argument of the federal government is that it will increase enrollment into teaching and agriculture. They want more students to get into the profession. And the Senate is going to address shortage of teachers. It will encourage youth participation in agriculture. It will reduce barriers caused by repeated JAM failures and expand access to tertiary education for these courses. However, the controversies are still burning. Critics argue that this policy may lower academic standards, especially when it comes to these two professions. And some of the callers have also emphasized more on this. You're reducing the standards for these people to come in. Have you thought about what they are going to teach the people they're supposed to teach? You know, that's part of the argument. Critics also argue that it could also reduce the value of admission screening. Some others say it may create the impression that agriculture and education are less serious courses. Now, Adeola, there was a major debate on LinkedIn about this particular point, that it may create the impression that agriculture and education are less serious courses. People were going back and forth on that.
1: Yeah, it's real. But I think that if we actually focus on the fact that it's just for the diploma, for the national level, for the national diploma and the NCE, that it ruins, it makes us look at it, that it may actually, fulfill the purpose that the minister is expecting it to do. Mm-hmm. So it's just for the diploma and the NCE. For a person that has the NCE and the diploma going further, he will still have to go through some certification before he can go further, proceed to. It's just like you're going to do a national, there are national diplomas for other courses that people do. Mm-hmm. And they don't do the UTME and they go in. And when they finish, they do a direct entry. Because the person that has an NCE is still going to go and do a direct entry and start from 200 level for school. So it's real. But now I think the state that the country is, we actually need more people going there. We need to push more people towards that direction. So I don't think it will make us look down on it. If you're looking down on a farmer, then right, by the time you're hungry, now that tomato is expensive, I guess you appreciate the farmer. So we don't need, now when you need a teacher for your child, you would learn not to look down on the teacher. I don't think these courses are courses that we will always need.
0: Okay. Well, keep the calls coming in. Well, arguments, critics, are still arguing and saying, no, it's as long as you're removing that barrier, no matter the number of qualifications these people will still have to go through. The fact that you removed that barrier, it just allows a lot of people, every Tom, Dick, Harry, who can, you know, write something, just goes in. This one is free. There's restriction. Everybody just goes in.
1: But there are many people that did courses today that they're enjoying, that they didn't do it. How many of us picked the course we are doing as our first choice? There are many of us that I need to get an admission. There are many people that did library science. Apologies. Did library science not because they wanted to do library science.
0: There
1: are people that do biochemism. There are a lot of people that do a lot of courses that it's not because, but at the end of the day, you find out that because by the time you get there, they will still have to go through the rigors of the normal person. They're still going to go through, as long as they're not reducing the quality of the training, no problem. Come in as you are, as long as the quality of the training is the way it is and the standard of what you need to do to proceed to get a certificate is still the same.
0: Yeah, it's not
1: no problem.
0: Okay.
1: We don't even need to make entering into colleges, and we don't need to make it too hard, because there are a lot of people that are discouraged, that they have the potential, but they've been discouraged. They're discouraged as a result of it.
0: Okay, the number is 0700-7000-977. That's the number to call. We have just 8 minutes left on the show. If you want to call, this is the time to do that. 0700-7000-977. It's Make a Point on Metro 97.7 FM. Hello, good morning.
2: Hello.
0: Yeah, good morning. What's your name? Where are you calling from?
2: I'm calling from Lagos.
0: Yeah, I didn't get your name. What's your name?
2: GD
0: from Lagos. All right, GD, go ahead. What do you think?
2: Yeah, you see, this segmentation or this method that the minister is doing.

0: criticism is very, very low. You see, why don't you go for the cause of the problem? Do the teachers that are teaching this student to pass the exam? I believe this thing is, they do all this arrangement purposely because of the low scores of students in exam design. But you're supposed to look at the cause of it. When we are not trying to say that, okay, the people that will now go into teaching this teaching program, they will not even need jam again. What I'm trying to say, anyway, in the future, I must be sincere with you, the thing will be more worse than this. Look at the system, then look at the cause of the problem, then you want to the cause of the problem before you not look at the point. Does that method you use, you apply in taking the cause of the problem, does it work very well? I can remember some years ago that because the result of jam, when they started this CBT program, the result of jam was a little bit moderate. Gradually, the thing starts falling again. I believe as a brain, from my own studies, because I really study the education program very well. I'm even into education at the present.
1: Okay.
0: Now, what I see there is that over time, a lot of people are getting out from education sector. They might be the one that are really interested, that we have people that really have this zeal or this kind of talent of teaching. But you know, they do not see what they really want in that particular education teaching. You know, eventually, what will they do? They have to leave.
1: Okay.
0: The cause of the problem is what they should teach, not the problem itself.
1: Okay. Okay, well said, Jide. Thank you very much for sharing that insight with us this morning. Okay, Adil, I think we've also had this conversation too, that the cause should be what should be attacked, not the fruits of the problem. Okay, so that's another strong argument. It's not about a barrier. People don't want to go into teaching, not because it's difficult for them to go in. It's because the profession is not encouraging enough. That's his argument. Well, we've looked at what some of the critics are saying. What are some of the supporters saying? Are we saying nobody supports this argument? No, that's not true. Some Nigerians are in support. The proponents, supporters of this policy say that Nigeria desperately needs more teachers and agric professionals, and that lifting that barrier at the point of entry will encourage more people to go into the profession. And another argument is that many colleges of education struggle to fill admission quota, and they need more people to get into these colleges. And supporters also say UTME has become a barrier for many qualified students. They need to remove these barriers to allow people going. You know, these are some arguments in support of the policy. But the critics still have their points, still driving it strongly.
2: I think it's sad to know that the College of Education's actually have less people going there. And we can't actually take out the professionalism of a person that went through the NCE and the person that did just the basic ed, the BSE. Or is it the B.Ed?
1: B.Ed.
2: You can't take it away. So it's sad that we have, and we have a lot of young people that are not going to school, that are not furthering. So I think maybe this will encourage people that if you know that, okay, it's not going to be a struggle for you to get, just get an NCE, at least get that. That will help. Because there is this challenge of, for the children, for the younger, the preschool children,
1: yeah,
2: we have less people being able to handle them.
1: It's the easiest of teaching them, right?
2: Yeah, to teach them, yes. So an NCE is the place where you get people that actually have, they are the people that are trained to teach those level, that level, them, that level of, class. So it's sad if we have it. So if this is going to help to have more, encourage more people to go into the education field, we can try it.
1: All right. Well, 27 minutes past 9 is time check. We can take one more call, just one call, and that will be it on the show. 0700-7000-977, that's the number. 0700-7000-977. What are your thoughts? Make a point this morning on AM Lagos Live. We're talking about the policy of the federal government of Nigeria that has been dividing Nigerians, different opinions across the country. The federal government says students applying to study education and some agriculture courses will no longer need to write JAMB before gaining admission. And the whole idea is just to reduce the barrier at the entry point so more people will be interested in heading there. Critics have argued, no, this is going to reduce the quality of education. If they can't pass JAMB, what are they going to learn? What would they teach people? What kind of food would they produce for society? You know, and the supporters still argue, Nigeria needs these guys. They need to come in and all. What do you think? Our last call. Let's see who's on the line. Hello, good morning. Hello.
3: Hello.
1: Yeah, good morning. What's your name? Where are you calling from?
3: Yeah, good morning. Patrick is coming from Okota.
1: Patrick from Okota. Glad to have you join us on the show. Patrick, 60 seconds, please. What are your thoughts?
3: It's all right. My thought is that everybody should be given a level of civility. Mm. Then, as you are moving forward, you cannot choose the course you want to follow on. This idea of trying to separate this from that. Tomorrow now, another government will come and bring another policy. This back and forth is not going to help us. Now, let us look back over the years. The people who have been into agriculture, how did they go through the process? Were people not there? Did they not have them? Did them stop them from doing the agricultural product and whatever, whatever? Then coming to the teaching profession, that is the area that the country is supposed to focus most. Okay, tell me how many teachers have been recognized. Which bridge, which road, which street has been named after a teacher that you know in your area? So these are the things we are talking about.
1: Mm.
3: We should focus on what we encourage people to do, what they are supposed to do. Their profession, their scientists, their this, their that. Let's bring those talents out to build the country.
1: Okay.
3: That's my contribution.
1: All right. Thank you very much, Patrick, for calling and making it brief, straight to the point. I appreciate that. We have to go. Thanks for your calls. Thanks to my producer, Adil Atosi, and thanks for you for being a part of this conversation. You're not just talking. You're contributing to a national discussion. And posterity will thank you for that. My name is Ahmed Olalekan. Let's join Nosa Aituame on Aviation Runway and see what's happening in that sector. Please stay tuned. I'll be back.
4: 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I'm your captain, Nosa Aituame. On our radar today, we spotlight the NCA's newly deployed MPIC technology. Director Airworthiness Standards, Mr. Godwin Balang, shares insights on how the system will transform regulatory operations, while IMAN President Dr. Ibrahim Audu reflects on key industry achievements as the association marked World AIS Day last week. Details after this message from our trusted partner, the NCAA, guardian of safer skies and protector of airline and passenger rights.
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4: Today, the Nigerian aviation industry is taking another bold step into the future as the Nigerian Civil Aviation Authority, NCAA, unveils a new digital platform designed to transform the way aviation personnel licenses are processed and issued. The technology, known as MPIC, is expected to speed up regulatory procedures, improve transparency, and deliver more service across the aviation sector. The system was unveiled in Lagos by the Director General of Civil Aviation, Captain Chris Najomo, with industry stakeholders describing it as a major leap toward a smarter and more technology-driven aviation industry. Director Airworthiness Standards, NCAA, Mr. Godwin Balang, explains how the innovation will improve operations and enhance safety oversight.
8: It's a major milestone in the life of NCAA. So if you look at the mission statement of NCAA, it says that it's going to use technology to be able to provide economic, security, and safety regulatory services. So we're actually marking the fulfillment of that mission statement that was written over 25 years ago. So MPIC software is a software that was developed by various aviation regulators. It's named specially for regulators. Over 25 countries in Europe are already using this software.
4: What does this software do?
8: We have regulatory processes. We issue certificates to personnel and to organizations. There are three major parts of MPIC. One is personnel licensing. The second one is organizational approval. The third one is a technical one that has to do with aircraft specifically. So for the personnel license, we have pilot license, we have engineers license, we have air traffic control license, and so on and so forth. This software is a Nordic software, so you have to eat it in bits. NCAA has faced the implementation of the software because of how huge it is. And we started with personnel licensing, and it's not surprising. If you look at the ICAO standard, it starts with Annex 1. Annex 1 is personnel licensing. So that is like a priority, the people flying the aircraft and then the people controlling the aircraft. So we started with that.
4: What does MPIC bring?
8: First thing that you want to note with MPIC is that it's a single point of truth. So single point of truth means if you do seek information concerning anything in NCAA, it will go to a database and the answer will be fetched from that single database. So you don't have issue of variation information that has been provided. If you look at the process of personnel licensing, it requires some aeromedical aspects from aeromedical check. Air traffic controllers have to undergo some aeromedical check. The current system is very cumbersome. It's paper-based. In fact, when they are processing pilot licenses, they have to go offline for a number of days that is being processed because they are required to have their license on the door when they are operating. So when they bring this thing here, they have to go to a location, do their aeromedical examination, then come to NCAA, submit their other simulator checks and all that. And all that takes a lot of time. Even when the aeromedical examiners have finished the medical examination, they now have to send the report physically to NCAA. Then the aeromedical assessors here in NCAA have to now take each report and review it. And then it's okay, then before you now tell the license authority to department to issue the license, that takes a lot of time. What MPIC has brought is that it has given the aeromedical examiner a portal so that once they finish their examination from where they are, as they click their button, the aeromedical department here picks it up immediately. The system picks it up and the system picks information like what happens now, like when you're issuing license, you type information into it. Typing comes with errors. No, when this thing is digital, it goes into the database from the database. That the system picks the information and puts it into the license. So you have, like the DG said, you have the digital trail of how everything happened for a very, very long period. And then one of the strong things we're going to have with MPIC is that the biographical data, that's the national ID card. You understand? Exactly. All of that have to be integrated so that if you are this and that one. Then secondly, we have an airline. An airline has pilot craft, economic licenses. All these are different licenses. And you know, NCAA is there to enforce regulations, irrespective of what you are doing. So if your pilot, for example, makes a violation, the system will flag the airline. Then you can dig into the system and now find out what is it. Is it the airline or is it the pilot? So nothing is hidden anymore. It's a lot of transparency and effectiveness. So it's a lot of things that is coming with. I'm personally very elated today that this is happening after 25 years. It's something to be celebrated.
4: Let's look at security. In this era, we have security breaches.
8: Yes.
4: We have hacking.
8: Yes.
4: What security measures have you put in place to ensure that your system is not compromised?
8: Let me tell you, have you heard on NIDA? Yes. So this is a federal government institution. No, you don't just introduce a system backdoor. It has to go through all the necessary approval because this is national data. So MPIC, the deployment here was preceded approval by NIDA. So that's to make sure that this cybersecurity thing is taken care of and is taken care of forever. Apart from just the MPIC, anything we talk has to connect with the reality outside. The reality outside is that people want to fly. People want to fly. Today, we don't have, let's say, the statistics are 14 million people per annum fly. Many of them buy return tickets, right? So that cuts down to like 7 million people. But it's not only one return ticket. Many
9: only buy three return tickets. So when you do the calculation, it now comes down to about 1 or 2 million people. That is dismally very low. And even if you bring all the aircraft to Nigeria today, they must have an NCA approval to fly. How many inspectors of NCA have? So open up the gateway. You need a system that will do all the heavy lifting, quality and safety oversight. And then the necessary things are the only things that the inspectors will contribute. Because this is a very important thing. This is preparing the ground to open up Nigeria to make not only 1 million, to have 10 million people fly. All these airports that we are saying are not viable. Now, Nigerians are travelers across borders. If you make it possible, they will become viable. You have people that are willing to travel. They want to move. If you follow, the Honorable Minister accepted the Civil Aviation Master Plan in Marrakesh, Morocco, at the Global Implementation Symposium organized by ICAO, recent Civil Aviation Master Plan. That's what tells us what are the plans we have. Like this strategy I'm telling you now. We don't want 1 million people flying. We want 5 million, 10 million, 20 million Nigerians to fly. Just internally, not even to talk of the international connectivity. So the MPIC is just is about the safety of a size of whether we'll be able to contain the kind of explosion that's going to happen in this industry.
4: Meanwhile, the aviation community also joined the rest of the world to celebrate World Aeronautical Information Services Day. President of the Aeronautical Information Management Association of Nigeria, IMAN, Dr. Ibrahim Audu, says the profession has continued to record major progress in strengthening air navigation safety and aligning Nigeria with global aviation standards.
10: There are a lot of achievements since we came on board, though some are silent, deliberately silent, because it's a struggle. Prominent among them is the establishment of various committees. Immediately we embarked, we established various committees to oversee the smooth and effective day-to-day running of the association. One of such committee is the most critical, which is the licensing committee chaired by Comrade Patrick Afatapa. This committee is doing a good job in liaising with the NCAA. The committee is doing a good job on the aspect of the licensing. Another very fundamental achievement is the approval of the NCAA compliant AIM charts and KMS organogram structure for the association in NAMA. And we have reached a very remarkable stage on this issue. And soon, with this proposal, with the cooperation received by NAMA management and the ministry, very soon, upon completion of the process, we shall have additional 2 to 3 departments, which will boost the morale of the AIM professionals.
4: And that brings us to the end of today's flight on the runway. Join us again on Wednesday for more aviation stories, industry updates, and expert insights shaping the skies. I'm Nosa Aituame. Thanks for listening and have a pleasant day.
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14: 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Like Akara and Ogi.
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0: 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He just knows how to make us shake our bodies, doesn't he? He does. I like it. 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We're gradually coasting home, Adela. You like it.
1: I didn't say that.
0: Because you're going to Jakba.
1: I didn't say that. Why are you portraying me as someone eager to leave my work? I enjoy the work.
0: No, let's be serious. I mean, you've been working since 5 a.m. Is it a bad thing to say you want to go home?
1: No, it's not a bad thing. Let me be something that stays in my mind.
0: You don't want to be truthful, Abby. It's like this, there's this conversation also I've been following on X, and somehow I stumbled on that conversation on LinkedIn, and HR professionals saying, they don't understand when they ask people who come for interviews, you know, job interviews, and they say, why do you want to leave your previous work and this, your previous job? Mm-hmm. And they start explaining, I need a place that will motivate me. I need, just say the truth. You need more money.
1: But are they willing to hear the truth? If I tell you the truth, is it going to make you be favorably in tune to get, to give me the job?
0: Mm-hmm. Wouldn't you say, so it's all about money. So if there's no money, you can't work. So humans just have to please people sometimes. We try to be on this side and say, no, you're not being real. You'll be on this side and say, no, you're being too real. Just take your time, alright? Do your thing. Don't live your life based on what people say. And that brings us to the story of a wedding that broke the internet for so many reasons. Yeah, you have that story.
1: Yeah, I guess it's a case of she not wanting to please people, just wanting to please herself. Yeah. You know, most times when people are getting married, we think about how people are going to perceive us. We want to look perfect, look beautiful.
0: I can't wear that.
1: But for Tyson Fury's eldest daughter, Venezuela, who got married over the weekend at the Victorian Royal Chapel of St. John in the Isle of Man. She got married wearing a Crocs, white Crocs, on a white wedding gown. Like, you need to see the picture.
0: I don't have an issue with that. I mean,
1: you're not supposed to.
0: No, but there's a way some people, I don't know, it just sometimes it gets me angry. They don't do it like this. And I'm like, who is they?
1: They don't
0: wear this thing and this thing. I'm like, who is they?
1: See, but that's the way we've been made to believe that this is what is acceptable in the society. So they don't. Yes, we actually live our life to an extent with what they do.
0: Calm down. Yeah. So yesterday, I was getting ready to go to church, and I have this. I don't know what they call it, but you know this kind of. It's not the conventional suit. It's that one with half neck. That has buttons straight. The pastors wear it now often.
1: Okay.
0: You know, so I've had that outfit for a while. I've not worn it. I've never worn it actually. I just looked at it. I was like, this cloth, Seth, I need to wear this cloth one day. And when I wore it, I noticed it was slightly short. And I did it like a jacket. Okay. And it looked cool in my brain.
1: Mm.
0: And they're like, no, how can you wear this thing? They don't do it, but I'm standing in front of the mirror and I'm seeing this thing. I just wore a black shirt inside and I wore it that way. And I guess people will be looking at me like,
1: are you wearing?
0: Yes, I went out that way. I wore a black.
1: So did anybody tell you were looking cool?
0: Nobody said anything. But
1: that means they don't actually do it that way.
0: But I noticed I had a couple of people looking at me weirdly, like, why is this guy like, but in my head, it's cool.
1: I know you had the confidence to, I guess, I think for every fashion, it's the confidence, like, if you have the confidence to be able to take it, no problem.
0: Abby, well, try to live your life. Don't live your life based on what people say. Yeah, we know that always comes, it always comes to play, but try as much as possible not to allow people's opinion control you. That's the bottom line. She had a wedding, fantastic wedding that's all over the internet with a Crocs. Come on. Okay, we have to go. 4 minutes to 10 is time check, AM Lagos Live. Remember, wherever you find yourself, do something right today, okay? Do something right. Stop putting the blame on the government. Yes, the government has a lot to do, but a lot of times we do things poorly, we do things badly, and we blame the government. I was telling you a story earlier, somebody who... He almost got his car burnt on Friday.
1: Mm-hmm.
0: Why? Because he didn't have a fire extinguisher in his car. And I can imagine the number of times that particular guy would have dodged road safety. Hey, I don't get fire extinguisher.
1: Are you sure he hasn't even given somebody money because he doesn't have fire extinguisher?
0: Oh, meanwhile, it's something you need. I saw a guy, we're behind a guy the other day, just sometime last weekend. The guy just drank a bottle of one soft drink and threw it out. I haven't seen that in Lagos in a while. Like, on Third Mainland Bridge.
1: On third bottle.
0: He just threw it out, like on the road.
1: Does he know what? Maybe we should start. I think the National Orientation Agency has a lot of work to do. Like, because there are a lot of things that even you don't need a security or an enforcement agent to tell you that. It can cause a lot of things.
0: Yeah. I felt like just double crossing the vehicle and say, "Okay, come down, go and pick that thing." You know, but I thought about this thing could go bad. It could, okay, just they go where they go. You know, so whatever you find yourself, find a way to do something right. Don't put the blame on others. Do what you can to make your space right. Thank you so much for being a part of the show. We have to go. The news at 10 comes up at exactly 10 o'clock. And right after that, we have a guest in the studio who's brought good tidings for us. You want to know? Stay here to be a part of the goodies he's come with. My name is Ahmed Olalekan, and Adeola Tosin has produced me this morning. Use your time wisely, because time now, money.

0: When it's dusk, after all the hustles of the day, I like cool tunes to start my evening, giving me a feeling like the cool evening breeze.
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Hello, good morning, and thanks for joining us on the news update at 10. Early morning rainfall across parts of Lagos State has caused severe traffic congestion on major roads and triggered a sharp increase in transport fares as commuters struggled to get to their destinations. The downpour, which began in the early hours of today, slowed vehicle movement across key routes, including Eko Bridge, Third Mainland Bridge, and the Lekki-Ekpe Corridor. Commuters heading to work in business districts expressed frustration over the worsening traffic situation due to the early morning showers. Residents have been warned against the consumption of spoiled or fungus-infested tomatoes, stressing that it can pose serious health risk that cannot be eliminated even through cooking. The warning was issued by the Lagos State Consumer Protection Agency, whose general manager, Folabi Solebo, urged residents to avoid tomatoes showing visible signs of white, green, or black fungal growth. He stressed that food safety should take precedence over cost, warning consumers against buying spoiled produce simply because it is cheaper. Solebo added that the fungi found on spoiled tomatoes may produce harmful toxins, including aflatoxin, which can lead to severe health complications such as liver damage and other related diseases. House of Representatives aspirant for Kushofe Federal Constituency under the All Progressives Congress APC, Oluremi Odunsi, has rejected results being circulated from the party's primary election held on Saturday, 16th of May, 2026, insisting that no election took place in the constituency. She said the figures and declarations currently being circulated did not reflect any actual voting process. In a statement, Odunsi described the development as a breach of the procedures set out by the APC for conducting primaries. According to her, her rejection was based on the fact that no voting occurred in Kushofe Federal Constituency on the scheduled date. Odunsi called on the leadership and stakeholders of the APC to intervene promptly to protect the integrity of the primary and ensure that democratic standards are upheld, adding that the party's reputation depends on transparent and credible internal elections. Speaker of the Lagos State House of Assembly, Chief Mudashiru Obasa, says no economy can attain enduring prosperity without strong institutions and strategic collaboration between government and the private sector. Delivering a keynote on legislative leadership and the role of global private capital in modern economic growth at an event in Lekki, Chief Obasa told investors, policymakers, and diplomats that global private capital thrives only where laws are clear, governance is accountable, and policies are consistent. He emphasized that legislative leadership is central to building a viable environment, noting that the Assembly's constitutional mandate, particularly in control over public funds and oversight powers, is designed to safeguard transparency and strengthen investor trust. The speaker stressed that credible institutions, rule of law, and regulatory predictability were essential to attracting quality investments. And that's it on the News Beat at 10. Remember, you can watch us live on Facebook, facebook.com/Metro977Live. 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Contact the newsroom on 0803-331-3103. Here's our food for thought. Some people wait for the storm to pass. Others learn to walk through the rain. The news was edited by Vera Ekbayong. I am Ahmed Lalikon. Thank you for listening. Good morning.

From before dawn till way after dusk, she's with me. Whether I'm driving, in a taxi or in a bus, she's with me. Here, there, and everywhere, she's with me. She clarifies my days and suits my nights with friendly voices and great music. I call her the numero uno in my lifestyle needs. 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

0: His name is Bonoboy. That song is titled Update. There's no problem in having an update. I mean, updates are very, very fantastic. Even if you're using a software, you don't update that software. After a while, it starts malfunctioning. If you're a career professional and you don't update your skills, after a while, you start malfunctioning. Everybody needs an update every once in a while. So ask yourself the question, when was the last time you got an update? Was the last time you learned something new? Was the last time you added some extra skill to yourself? Well, let's talk opportunities now on the radio. I told you earlier that we have a guest in the studio who brought goodies. I know you can't wait. Well, he is the convener of the International Education Time. International Education Africa Change Makers Conference. We're so happy, privileged to have him in the studio with us this morning. Prince Louis Adekola, thanks for joining us on the show. Thank you very much. Yeah, you look like an education man, prime and proper.
1: With my glasses.
0: Okay, so he is the convener of Tine Africa Changemakers Conference 2026. So let's talk about Tine. Let's start that way. Someone is listening for the first time and is like, "You join this Tine again." Mm-hmm. So what exactly is Tine? What is it about?
1: Okay, great question. So Tine Africa is a platform that we created 3 years ago now. So it was in 2023, okay. And it was basically because I studied education in uni, right? I understand the kind of way people view those who study education, but I understand the power that education has by virtue of my experience and experience of other people as well. But I've also been working in the international education ecosystem, one in terms of, you know, internationalization of African education systems. I've worked in Nigerian universities. I've also done consulting work with Nigerian universities. Then I went abroad, and then I went to study. I became an international student, and then I worked with a foreign university in terms of recruiting students from Nigeria. Then I started, you know, consulting for more institutions that way. Now, building that experience, I got to a point that I realized that it was very important to make information available for more people. More people need to know about the opportunities that are available to them in terms of study abroad, in terms of scholarships, in terms of global opportunities, even for career, you know. And so I knew that there were other people that were also working in that ecosystem. So we created Tine Africa, one, as a platform to bring those people together to sort of learn from

0: and not just institutions, but also companies, organizations that are supporting the education space.
1: Okay.
0: So that was how Tarin Africa started, and then we've gone ahead to doing events. You know, we run Tarin Africa Summit, which is the one for the professionals.
1: Okay.
0: The Tarin Africa Awards, which is where we celebrate excellence within the industry.
1: Oh, you have an award ceremony too.
0: We have awards.
1: Oh, nice. That, you should give us an award someday.
0: Yeah, we should. Yeah, because there's a lot of work you do promoting education. Mm. We should talk about that after this interview.
1: All right. So let's look at what you do. I mean, you're a key player in the education landscape. That's fantastic. That's one sector that we should not forget about. We should not abandon.
0: Absolutely.
1: But a lot of times when I hear people say things like this, it looks like they're just looking for an opportunity. Oh, there's this Jakba trend. They need to get people on board and show them the way to Jakba and all that. That's what we hear often. How is Tarin Africa different from these other platforms where they just look for students and tell them how to get admission abroad and all that?
0: That's a fantastic question. And I would answer that by, you know, referring to a bit of the story that I have of my own story. Because like I said, I've studied abroad. I came back to the country in 2020. And I've been back here since then. And people say, oh, you're so smart because you studied abroad. And I like to correct that notion that I'm not smart because I went to study abroad. I went to study abroad because I'm smart.
1: Okay.
0: Do you understand?
1: Mm.
0: So I then use that story to let people know that rather than assuming that your life is over if you don't go abroad, or your life is only going to get better if you leave and go abroad and study and leave abroad,
1: yeah,
0: I let people understand that it's important to think outside the box all the time, so that even if you get the opportunity to go abroad, whether to study or to get by scholarships or you're paying by yourself, you can expand your career opportunities. You can tell yourself that even if I'm studying in the US or in the UK, I don't have to leave in the US or in the UK.
1: Okay.
0: You can come back to Nigeria. You can work in other parts of Africa. You can work anywhere else in the world. So what we do with the platform is really ensuring that people have all the right information about what education really provides. You know, education really is not to teach you what to learn. It's to teach you how to learn. And when you go abroad, you learn all those things. There's nothing wrong in staying abroad and working abroad.
1: Yeah. Mm-hmm.
0: But you can choose to do that. But you can choose to come back home. You can choose to come back, you know, to other countries, even if it's outside of Nigeria. So what we do with the platform is ensuring that the information is right and people can make their decision based on that, rather than selling, you know, the fancy Instagram posts kind of abroad life to them, but ensuring that they have the right information and they can make the proper decisions.
1: So basically it's a platform where you share information that opens access to opportunities for people in Nigeria, particularly students in Nigeria.
0: Absolutely.
1: Interesting. And you have an event coming up. Let's not call it an event. It's a conference, a gathering of big minds in the space within Nigeria. Tell us about that event.
0: Okay. So the event that we have coming up on Wednesday this week, and that's on the 20th of May.
1: That's a day after tomorrow.
0: A day after tomorrow.
1: 20th of May, yes. Feels like it's next year.
0: No. If you're in my shoes, you know that it's like the day after tomorrow.
1: Okay.
0: It is the day after tomorrow. We want to bring together 1,000 young Africans, you know, students, graduates, entrepreneurs, creatives, innovators, whoever you are, young professionals, bringing them together in the room to understand the intersection between global education and the future of Africa.
1: Okay.
0: So that's the theme. The theme of the conference is global education and the future of Africa. So we're bringing our experience, bringing our knowledge about global education into that space where we can, you know, plot that intersection, explore what opportunities are available. But also we're looking at it from three lenses. So we're looking at it from the lens of education and scholarship, from the lens of artificial intelligence and technology, and then the third and final one is creative economy. So we're bringing solid speakers together,
1: okay.
0: But also gathering young people to be able to interact and to learn and to explore what collaborative measures we can all take to developing, you know, to creating or co-creating a future for Africa. So that's what the event is about. It's a gathering of chain makers, and that's where the name also came from.

0: As I said, the event is on Wednesday, 20th of May, the day after tomorrow.
1: Mm-hmm.
0: Starts at 9 a.m. and it's at the Victoria Garden Event and Conference Center in Ikeja. So, can I talk a little bit more about like the speakers and?
1: Okay. You can just give us the hint. You know.
0: Yeah. Okay. So, I'm very excited about it because when I plan events and all that, I love, you know, reflecting on what people would go with, and I just don't want people to come to this event and just listen to people and go. We want to be able to co-create knowledge. The keynote speaker for this event is Chude Gideonwo.
1: Okay. The same Chude.
0: Mm.
1: So Chude is a smart guy, very smart guy.
0: Yeah, yeah. He is, absolutely. Mm. And, so Chude is giving the keynote address and talking about unlocking the future of Africa through education and creativity. And I mean, who better to talk about education and creativity than Chude, based on his work as a TV personality, media entrepreneur, and so on and so forth.
1: Mm.
0: We also have different other speakers, like Jadesola Adedeji, who owns STEM Mets. She's done a lot of work in supporting young people in terms of STEM and so on and so forth. We have Victor Emaye. We have Sheung Olagunju, who owns the development school. We have the CEO and the founder of Sela, the platform where, creatives get to sell their products, meet people, sell tickets and so on and so forth. So we have different panelists across the three different sub themes that we have, and it's a platform to get to meet these people, to also learn from them. The creative panel as well, my friend Dottie Didati is also going to be on that panel. I'm sure people know Dottie.
1: Yeah, Dottie.
0: So Dottie is going to be on that panel, and what we've done is also curating that panel in a way where people can learn different things. So the creative economy one, there's a musician on the panel, and that's Dottie. We have an art educator and a multidisciplinary artist, that's Tolulope Ami Williams, on that panel, and is moderated by a creative investor.
1: Her
0: name is Tutu Adetunbi. So we've got a wide array of amazing speakers, coming to that. And we're also being supported by, organizations that are youth led, like ISEC Nigeria, the Development School, Advantage Africa, and so on and so forth. So,
1: all right, so
0: such a brilliant one.
1: 1,000 plus change makers from across Africa. That's what you're trying to pull. That's a lot to pull, man.
0: Yes.
1: That's a lot. Okay, so the event is happening on Wednesday, the day after tomorrow. 20th May 2026. Time is 9 a.m.
0: Yes.
1: Victoria Garden Conference and Event Center, Ikeja, Lagos. That's close to
0: Ikeja City Mall. Ikeja. It's like opposite of the Ikeja City Mall.
1: Okay. So to be a part of it, do you need to register? Is there money to be paid? Because things like this don't come cheap.
0: So this event is actually very free.
1: It's free.
0: It's completely free, actually. So this event, we're running, with the support of, I'm going to be very honest on this call to say that, cause someone asked me recently and said, how do you fund this event? And I say, it is from the support of the sponsors. It is through exhibition, but also through personal funding. And because I know the value of having the right information. I'm a product of conferences like this.
1: Mm.
0: So it's only right for me to also pay it forward. So every year I set aside a certain part of my savings into funding events like this.
1: Wow. So you're doing CSR already, individual CSR.
0: Yeah. You would say that. But we also have, the good thing is that we also have universities that are going to be on ground. So it's not just about conversations. It's also that opportunity. So different universities like University of York. Can I mention some universities? University of York, University of Bradford, Brunel University of London, Cranfield University, University of Bradford, Northumbria University, Newcastle are going to be on ground as well, exhibiting so people can ask questions. So like I said, the participation is completely free. I can give the link, but I can also tell people that they can register when they come. I'll give the link. We usually would say that registration is mandatory, but I can guess that some people might not get the link completely. Should I read out?
1: Let's read out the link.
0: So it's a short link. Is that okay? Bit.ly/ Capital letters TACC 2026.
1: Okay, so bit.ly.
0: Small letters.
1: Yeah, small letters. / capital letters TACC 2026.
0: Yes.
1: Can they find a link on your website?
0: Yes, they can. They can find the link on the website or on our social media platforms as well. 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So, on social media, the handle is @Tyne_Africa.
1: Okay. @Tyne_Africa on yes. X, on Facebook, on Instagram, everywhere.
0: On all the platforms.
1: Okay.
0: Yes.
1: @Tyne, T-I-N-E _Africa.
0: Yes.
1: Well,
0: please.
1: This is where you should be on Wednesday. If you care about opportunities, you care about information, quality information. So don't just sit back there and say, oh, Nigeria is not doing, it's not happening, it's not moving. I mean, the group of people who dish out information and a group of people who take the information to make their lives better.
0: Yeah.
1: You need to be a part of that group. If you know somebody who should be a part of it, let them know. Just visit the website www.tyneafrica.com. Tyne is spelled T-I-N-E. 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You can find the registration link there.
0: Yep.
1: Go ahead to register to be a part of this event. It's coming up on Wednesday, 20th May 2026 at the Victoria Garden Conference and Event Center, Ikeja, Lagos. Prince, we have to go.
0: Yes, thank you very much.
1: Thank you very much. And they can reach you on all those platforms.
0: Yeah, they can reach me on that platform. Just to say that, yes, if you have any challenge registering, just show up on Wednesday and we'll be very happy to receive you.
1: Okay. All right. Thank you very much. We've been speaking with Prince Louis Adekola, the convener of Sign Africa Change Makers Conference 2026. We'll see you at the conference.
0: See you at the conference.
1: Bye for now. Okay.
0: Thank you.

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0: Hello, my name is Ademola Adewoyin. I'm a consultant physician and lecturer specializing in hematology and blood transfusion. I just want to talk to you about blood donation. From clinical experience, there is a lot of need for blood for different reasons. I'm sure at a time or the other, we must have had a friend, a family, colleague at work who requires blood. And so we have such a huge need for blood in our community for different reasons, from road traffic accidents to mother and child, women during childbirth, to surgical needs. So there's a lot of need for blood to be transfused around us. And where will the blood come from? Certainly it has to be from healthy persons who would donate the blood units, and then the hospitals can then have supplies to give to people at need. And certainly that blood unit would save a life, has saved lives, and will continue to save lives. So I just want to encourage you to take time out to visit donor clinics, blood donation centers, anywhere you are, the ones closest to you, to give your blood. But certainly, before the blood is collected, your fitness for donation will be assessed. So really, you have no worries. When you assess the accredited centers for donation, you have no worries about being depleted of blood. I really want to encourage you to go out there today, give a pint of blood, and you can do that 3 times in a year, at least 3 months apart. Thanks very much for listening. Bye.
1: 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The workshop is open to advertising agencies, speechwriters, corporate executives, and individuals who are interested in improving their writing, speaking, and media management skills. National Broadcast Academy is at 1A Adekunle Fajuyi Way, Ikeja, GRA, Lagos. 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Announcer, the management.
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2: 2026 FIFA World Cup. Turn it up, because this is where the champions talk.

0: he will struggle to graduate from the university after the long ASU strike. And the next thing, you are in the street looking for a job for months, sometimes years.
1: I'm sorry, but there's no vacancy here.
0: You will think that 2 million naira will solve your financial problems until you make 2 million naira. And then, boom.
2: 2 million gone? Just like that? Just household items and loans? 2 million!
0: You think traveling abroad will solve your financial problems until you start living abroad.
3: Nna, you haven't sent money for this month, though. What's happening now?
2: Mama, I'm exhausted. The tax, the bill I'm paying here is too much. I can't even save. I can't even rest. I've been working. Mama, just please, just bear with me. Bear with me.
3: Hey, whoa. But you have to try your best and send the money. We need the money. You know how it is in the country. We need the money. Biko, try your best and send the money. You hear? Thank you, my son.
0: When you're single, you think marriage will remove loneliness, and then you get married.
2: I can't take this anymore from you. You keep coming late from work. I can't take this from you.
4: What are you saying? What are you saying? You must be stupid.
2: No, you
4: must be stupid.
2: You are crazy.
4: I can't be trying.
2: You are crazy. You are crazy. I am the man of your ass.
4: Tell me, what are you doing?
2: I am the man of your ass.
4: What role are you
2: doing? I cannot take this.
4: You are the man.
2: I cannot.
0: The future and plans can be ridiculous sometimes. They seem to be final solutions to life struggles, but can be mere junctions in the long, complex journey of life and career. So don't forget that life is a constant struggle. No matter the money, no matter the visa, no matter the fame or location, everyone is battling one pain or the other, and they do that at different times. So don't stop the struggle. Don't get discouraged. Don't. Keep moving. Keep praying. Keep hope alive.
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Yeah, there and everywhere, she's with me. She clarifies my days and suits my nights.

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I call her the numero uno in my lifestyle needs. I call her Metro FM 97.7. And the beat goes on.

0: All right, a very good morning to you, and thanks for joining us this beautiful wet Monday morning. Yeah, it's been a rainy day, and I know how it feels when you wake in the morning, especially a Monday morning, and it's all wet. Life must go on, and you must have to be at work. Do not use that as an excuse. Okay, what if I threw out this that somewhere around the island, there's going to be a bounty, like 10 million naira, and I need to have some people there by 5 a.m. this morning. I'm sure some people would have slept over, yeah, and even defied whatever rain it might be. Okay, so we are right here on the dial that rocks you. It got a whole lot of flavor for you and whoever you are, whatever you are at this time. My name is Comfort Agbai. Well, it's unusual to hear me at this time of the morning on a Monday, but of course, as we do it, we ensure you have yourself educated, enlightened, and informed. And so we're going to have a breaking program today, and you must have been listening to the promo the last 1 week. It's all about taxes. Yeah, you heard me right. So the program is Tax Affairs on Radio, and I'm not a financial person. No, I don't deal with all those things. I can only talk. But I have someone who is so relaxed, so comfortable in this seat this morning, who's going to let us into a whole lot about taxes. We hear about fiscal policies. We hear about so much big drama. So he will be demystifying all of these things this morning. So I welcome you once again on Metro 97.7 FM. The program is Tax Affairs on Radio. So it's my pleasure to welcome, I'm not sure if the first time on microphone, but of course welcoming into Metro FM. He's also a member of the radio house. So that makes it easier. He's your daily John ACGI. So that's Associate of Chartered Taxation Institute, I guess.
1: Chartered Institute of Taxation of Nigeria.
0: Chartered Institute of Taxation of Nigeria. So thank you for joining us this morning.
1: You're welcome. My pleasure for being here.
0: All right. Okay, so you've heard all I've said. You are the man in the eye of the storm. It's not me. So I just want us to dive straight into the issue of taxes. And what exactly is this new tax policy? We're going to begin with that because that broke last year and the implementation this year. So much had been said and is still in the discourse as we speak. So I'd like you to do a bit of an update for us. Just let us know what this new tax policy is all about. In the meantime, if you want to be a part of this, you've already had some questions, you have some myths, you're not sure of what these things are all about, is right here to demystify all of these things. So call in 0916-257-1214 or 0700-7977. So here we go. Let's know exactly this tax policy. What is it all about?
1: Well, in a simple term, it's a comprehensive reform that is aimed to achieve what is more easier, flexible, and more effective for revenue generation that has been designed by the federal government of Nigeria in furtherance to revenue generation and to make it more easier and simple for people to participate in.
0: So before now, has it been so difficult? Has it been very hard?
1: Yeah, before now, it has been characterized with a lot of complexity, with a lot of issue in terms of multiplicity of taxation, complexity. And we found out that over the years, our resources, we focus more on our oil resources as part of our revenue generation. But as it is now, it has been designed in such a way that it's more simple, flexible, and it make it easier for people to participate more in. For
0: all right, so the key objectives, that those are the objectives of this policy, or there are still more.
1: The key objective is the fairness, which make it one. The fairness is one of the key objectives, which make it more for people to pay as you earn. Because the more you earn, the more, the less you pay. I mean, if you are a low income earner, you pay less or you don't pay at all.
0: Mm.
1: But it is done in such a way that it's more progressively. So if you are earning low income, you pay low or you pay nothing.
0: Mm.
1: And another factor is simplicity in terms of from registration to compliance and to payment. It's so simple right now.
0: Mm.
1: So, and one of the other objectives is efficiency. Efficiency in terms of government want to reduce leakages, improve collection, and center more to ensure that taxes are properly utilized.
0: Utilization of taxes, yeah. People have always had issues with that because it's like near to nothing. Sometimes they feel the taxes are used on some irrelevant things. And those things that are meant to really affect the common man is not seen. Yeah, we should have good roads. We should have potable water. We should have good schools, hospitals. And we're still having some issues with that. So will you convince somebody who is not paying so much to keep paying taxes? Do you think the person would want to, without seeing those things applying to his or her life?
1: Yeah, with the new system that has been put in place, the federal government have assured that whatever is being generated now will be utilized in a proper way. And most of the priority will be for our education, for our health sector, and for road. You know, like, we all want good things of life.
0: Oh, yeah.
1: But then, there must be some level of sacrifice in terms of what effort are you making to, as a good Nigerian, that what am I contributing into the system to make things work enough.
0: Okay, so an average Nigerian like myself, I'm paying tax, and sometimes when I look at that area where I'm paying the tax, the money they are moving, I'm like, what's going on? You know? So how does this affect us as an average person, as somebody who is into small, medium scale businesses, a business owner?
1: Generally? Yeah, let me start from the salary earner.
0: Mm.
1: As a salary earner, it means that your taxes may now be more structured and transparent.
0: Okay.
1: And you may benefit from relief if you fall within the scope of what has been designed. Also, compliance become more significant and straightforward.
0: Mm.
1: Now, how does this really reflect in line with what has been done by reducing the what each employee is paid? Now, what you are paying as an employee now, you pay less, because if you pay now from the new policy now, once you earn below 800,000, obviously you are not paying anything.
0: Below or about it, or just in that bracket of 800K?
1: 800K, anything
0: that is not going to go beyond
1: 800K. You are not going to pay anything.
0: Mm.
1: You understand? I haven't
0: seen my pay slip since this.
1: Yeah, even for those who are earning above that bracket, it has been done in such a way that you enjoy a lot of relief to cushion the effect of what you are paying.
0: Okay.
1: You understand? And in that effect, some of those things, like for the employee now, your pay is simply subject to what you earn as a salary.
0: Mm.
1: But obviously, it's not going to be total of what you earn as a salary. It's still going to be subject to certain deduction.
0: Okay, so
1: certain relief.
0: I'm collecting 300,000 as a civil servant.
1: Yeah.
0: What would be my tax?
1: You're collecting 300,000 monthly as a civil servant. What you should do is, like, it's very simple. Now, if you look at the 800,000 that I've been saying has been offset or whatever everybody is paying, it's simply another something that, another payment that is being deducted from whatever you've been paid, that you know that is a relief from your salary.
0: Mm.
1: And as such, you are expected to pay that off whatever you are being giving. And let me just demonstrate that from what you have said.
0: Mm.
1: You understand? Let me demonstrate that. Now, there is a baseline which has come into effect from January 2026.
0: Yeah.
1: And we have 0 to 800, which is zero tax-free.
0: Mm.
1: You understand? Now, between the next one is 800,000 and 1 to 3 million, which is about 15%. That you'll be paid. Now, if you look at all these things together, the calculation is very simple. You understand? Now, based on that 300,000 you did see, now, if you have any 300,000
0: a month.
1: Per month, now, just multiply it by 12.
0: Okay, that's 1 year.
1: That, for us to get
0: what has
1: been taken, then your relief that we enjoy. So now 300,000 times 12 is 3.6 annually.
0: Okay.
1: Now the first thing you do is to consider you as a civil servant. What are those relief that you are entitled to? Now, one is rent, and that rent you are expected to enjoy nothing less than 500,000. Yes, as a deduction. Maximum as a deduction. It could be less or 20% of what you are earning of your basic salary. That's going to be on your basic salary, mind you, not on the total. So it's going to be on your basic salary. So if you calculate 20% of that, or if you are assuming you are paying 2.5.
0: Every year
1: for your rent, you understand? The only thing you are entitled to enjoy out of that 2.5 is 500,000. So 500,000 must be taken into consideration along with other deductibles such as your NHF must be taken into consideration. Your NHF must be taken into consideration. Then your annuity, insurance, you have to take it, deduct it. However, all this must be deducted from what you are being earned. You understand? Like we calculated 3.6
0: for the year.
1: So all these two put together will be deducted. So whatever is remaining, let's assume everything put together with your 500,000 minus your other deductible NHF. Let's just say everything come to about another 1 million. You understand? Let's just say all the deductibles come to about 1 million.
0: That's for the year.
1: Yes, for the year. So as long as it comes to 1 million, so you are now have 2.6 million left. Now from that 2.6 million left, before you even calculate anything, you must deduct that 800,000. You must deduct that 800,000. So if you deduct the 800,000, that means you have 1.8. So if you now apply 50% on that 1.8, that's your task. Annually, what you are paying divided by 12 monthly, you'll be paying less than 22,500.
0: That's well.
1: So, compared to what it was before,
0: which would have been like
1: almost 30 something of almost 40,000, what it was before, you know. So, that makes it government has made it more possible for people to enjoy what they are earning, so that not everything is going to tax.
0: All right. If you've just tuned in, this is Metro 97.7, the program Tax Affairs. We talk everything tax right here on the program. And I have Ayodele John with me. I'm trying to give a clearer picture of what the tax policy that came to be this year, 1st January 2026. You have one or two questions you're still not clear enough to believe that this tax reform will do a whole lot for you. Ayodele is right here. To do that, call us 0916-257-1214 and 0700-7000-977. A quick break, we'll be back.

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2: 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And to do that is a financial expert in the building, Ayodele John, ACTI. And we have been looking at the new tax policy, the reform, how it is going to be affecting, or how it has been affecting people. And you want to be a part of this, you want to share, you're not really, really abreast of some of this information. We are right here to do that for you. So I earlier asked, looking at the way an average Nigerian would benefit, or how it would affect them in this reform. And we have dealt with the salary earner. So let's look at a business owner. We are not going to look at the very big business person. Let's look at somebody who is into a very small, the small, medium enterprises. How would you tell us, or how should they know what they should do, or what they should pay, or how it is going to be for them as business owners? Would it be Uhuru at the end of it that go and sleep, there is nothing happening? I'll still hold you on to some other things that we see

0: There's small, medium business. There's large businesses. So now, for your question, you want us to deal with those small ones who really need the information.
1: The
0: big business, most of them deal directly with the consultant. We advise them directly. But for a very ordinary person on the street of Lagos selling or doing anything, provided your turnover does not exceed 50 million, you pay zero tax. Yes, you pay no tax. How many of those small businesses are really earning 50 million annually? And that's one of the essence the government has put forward to cushion the effect of tax burden on people. Now, for coming with turnover of 50 million to 100 million, the rate dropped to 25%. You know, large company which is above 100 million, they stay at 30%. That's what they pay. Now, what is the implication of this to all those small business? It's simple. If you don't keep proper record, you fall under presumptive tax. It is advisable. The only way for you to prove that you are a small business is for you to keep proper record. And one of the things you must do first is to get your business registered. Register with the relevant tax authority and get your tax ID, which is your TIN.
1: Okay.
0: Once that is done, the other responsibility you have on your part is to ensure that you keep proper record. And keep a proper record, all you need to do is a simple record of income and expenses. Then your bank statement. So this helps you when you are making filing of your returns at the end of the year to do the NIFU and file appropriately. And the way it is being designed now, everything has been digitalized.
1: Okay.
0: So within the scope of whatever you do, you can always do it from the comfort of your home, wherever you are on your phone, make your payments, make your returns, and do whatever you need to do. And for small business, even there's something I must emphasize here. Okay. For small business who is not going to pay tax as has been prescribed because of the level of your turnover, that does not mean you will not pay personal income tax.
1: So who do you pay to? Because I'm looking at what you're saying now. I'm looking at a woman who sells fish roll and pure water. Perhaps that's not the kind of business I'm looking at. Those ones shouldn't end.
0: Those ones are not the target.
1: They're not the target. So of business now we're looking at, they are small. Yes, we call them small, but how small are you looking at? Because sometimes when these local government people go to the studies women, we're on the road. They're paying taxes to the local government.
0: There's something.
1: So that's where I want to go to. Let us now know the business owners.
0: Let's clarify something. Mm-hmm. Government have done something that is tremendously beautiful as far as this tax section. And one of the important things they've done is to remove that complexity and multiplicity of tax.
1: Okay.
0: You know, now as we speak now, a lot of states Internal Revenue are currently also overhauling their tax processes to make it so simpler, to remove that level of multiplicity of tax that has been in existence.
1: Okay.
0: As we speak, we are in Lagos State. Lagos State government has set up a committee to look into that. You understand? Now, so unnecessary tax that people have been paying before will be eradicated, or which some of the states have eradicated already. Now, to address the question that for an ordinary woman that sits out there, you know, provided your level of turnover does not fall within that scope, you are not paying any tax. However, that does not mean you will not pay local government tax.
1: Okay, so that's where I want us to know. So that people will not come and say,
0: you will pay the local government. You know, probably, you know, the store tax, all those things. Of course, and those are minor money. You know, but in terms of paying the state or

0: your business must
1: fall within certain threshold.
0: Okay.
1: The other stand, which I've earlier mentioned, that is when you know that.
0: I remember one issue with one of the actresses. I'm sure people, we got that story sometime last year that she wasn't paying her taxes and all of that, and they had to pounce on her. So those kind of business, because right now, some people do businesses online, but now you are saying they can actually get all these people as long as you have been registered. So the unregistered businesses, how do you get hold of them? And they are making their money freely and they're growing based on what they gain and what they get. So is it possible that you can lash on someone without, you can just move and know that this one you're not paying, we know you and all of that? How does it happen? How does it work?
1: Very, very, very possible.
0: Mm.
1: Yeah, it's very possible. With the kind of system that is being put in place now.
0: Mm.
1: Now, before now, FIRS, which is now NRS, they were using what is called PROMAS.
0: Okay.
1: You know, and what that does is, you know, it helps you, they use it, individual, company, everybody, you know, you can file your returns, pay your tax through those systems and everything. But now they've upgraded to a more sophisticated system, which is called Rev 360.
0: Okay.
1: You know, with that Rev 360, it's been designed in such a way, it's very easy to know. And with your, except you don't have a bank activities.
0: Okay.
1: With your bank activities, everything can be tracked.
0: Wow.
1: And that means you are subject to presumptive tax. And with presumptive tax, at the end of the day, you end up paying more than what ordinarily we would have paid. And that applies to, even though we are not even keeping records, if you are not keeping records, you will be subject to
0: more
1: presumptive tax, because there is no evidence in your books of record to show, okay, this is how much you make, this is how much you spend. So at the end of the day, they will charge you on presumptive tax with other penalties. So we encourage every one of us, a small business outfit there, they should try as much as possible to keep record of the activities of income and expense. It's a very simple activities. You know, once they can keep that, get registered with the relevant tax authority, get their team, and with that, they are good to go. And annually, all they need to do is to make their returns if they make their payments. Because it's not only enough for you to make payment for your tax, you are still expected to file your return to government that this is how much I've made, this is how much I've paid, and this is my returns. You know, so with that, and that's also applied to the small business and SME, that you know, you have employee that you are paying salary. You hold them the responsibility of paying for their payee and returning it to government. A lot of private business they deduct it, but they don't remit. You know, but it is advisable with the new system now, it's advisable that you start keeping good record to ensure that those things are remitted appropriately. And it is as well that at the end of the following month, this is May, at the end of the month, by the next month, June 10, you are expected to file your returns on your payee for your staff. Yes.
0: How time flies, and we're almost going, but let's do this in some seconds. Those things taxpayers should do differently. You have mentioned the very valid ones. They should try and get registered. They should know the kind of business they are into, so they will not say, I did not know you need to. If you mentioned something about consultancy for the bigger ones,
1: yeah, of course.
0: Perhaps we'll start with that next week.
1: So the small businesses that believe that if you are running between 500 to...
0: That one is not business. It's small business now. 500 million. Or what you want?
1: 500 million. Between 50 million to 100 million. You understand? You can get consultants. They will help you. They will guide you.
0: Okay.
1: You know, some of the things that, you know, is not clear to you, they will guide you. Sometimes it's not something you can do on your own, but you need professionals who are knowledgeable in that field to guide you and to help you even reduce whatever you have to pay.
0: All right, let me thank Ayodele John. We did this as introductory. We have more for you. It's just making sure that we bring you closer. And I'm sure some people wanted to enjoy and feel what this program is all about. By God's grace, next week, Monday, 11 a.m., Tax Affairs on Radio will be back with us right here on Metro 97.7. Okay, so it's time to leave, Ayodele. What word do you have to give to Nigerians, Lagosians, as it were?
1: Just as earlier I had mentioned, that everybody should keen into the system and get registered as a business, even as an individual, as a salary earner. You are supposed to make returns of what you have paid or what has been deducted from your salary every year.
0: Okay.
1: So most of them don't do it, but I'm advising that let's key into that so that we support the system. Taxation is basically for national development. So what you contribute, what I contribute, is what is being used to develop the economy.
0: All right, my name is Comfort Agbaye. Thank you to Israel Etim as well as Ahmed Olalekan. Midday Lounge continues right here. Stay with us.

0: you will struggle to graduate from the university after the long ASUU strike. And the next thing, you are in the street looking for a job for months, sometimes years.
1: I'm sorry, but there's no vacancy here.
0: You will think that 2 million naira will solve your financial problems until you make 2 million naira. And then, boom.
2: 2 million gone? Just like that? Just out of items and loans? 2 million!
0: You think traveling abroad will solve your financial problems until you start living abroad?
3: Nah, you haven't sent money for this month, though. What's happening now?
2: Mama, I'm exhausted. The tax, the bill I'm paying here is too much. I can't even save. I can't even rest. I've been working. Mama, just please, just bear with me. Bear with me.
3: Hey, whoa. But you have to try your best and send the money. We need the money. You know how it is in the country. We need the money. Biko, try your best and send the money. You hear? Thank you, my son.
0: When you're single, you think marriage will remove loneliness, and then you get married.
2: I can't take this. I can't take this anymore from you. You keep coming late from work. I can't take this from you.
3: What are you saying? What are you saying? You must be stupid.
2: No,
3: you must be stupid.
2: You are crazy.
3: I can't be trying.
2: You are crazy. I am the man of the house.
3: Tell me, what are you doing?
2: I am the man of the house.
3: What are you
2: doing? I cannot take this.
3: You are the man.
2: I cannot.
0: The future and plans can be ridiculous sometimes. They seem to be final solutions to life struggles, but can be mere junctions in the long, complex journey of life and career. So don't forget that life is a constant struggle. No matter the money, no matter the visa, no matter the fame or location, everyone is battling one pain or the other, and they do that at different times. So don't stop the struggle. Don't get discouraged. Don't. Keep moving. Keep praying. Keep hope alive.
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0: From the streets to the stadium lights, feel the fire, feel the hype tonight. From Lagos to the world we go, football rhythm in our soul. Hear the whistles, hear the sound, voices rising all around. This is bigger than the game. We are united, feel the flame. Three host nations, one game, one world, one moment, one world, one name. Feel the passion, feel the call. 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
0: 2026 FIFA World Cup. Turn it up, because this is where the champions talk.
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3: Hello, my name is Ademola Adewoyin. I'm a consultant physician and lecturer specializing in hematology and blood transfusion. I just want to talk to you about blood donation. From clinical experience, there is a lot of need for blood for different reasons. I'm sure at a time or the other, we must have had a friend, a family, colleague at work who requires blood. And so we have such a huge need for blood in our community for different reasons, from road traffic accidents to mother and child, women during childbirth, to surgical needs. So there's a lot of need for blood to be transfused around us. And where will the blood come from? Certainly it has to be from healthy persons who would donate the blood units, and then the hospitals can then have supplies to give to people at need. And certainly that blood unit would save a life, has saved lives, and will continue to save lives. So I just want to encourage you to take time out to visit donor clinics, blood donation centers, anywhere you are, the ones closest to you, to give your blood. But certainly before the blood is collected, your fitness for donation will be assessed. So really you have no worries. When you assess the accredited centers for donation, you have no worries about being depleted of blood. I really want to encourage you to go out there today, give a pint of blood, and you can do that 3 times in a year, at least 3 months apart. Thanks very much for listening. Bye.
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1: 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Good morning. Welcome to the hottest midday show on radio. We bring the best of entertainment gist and the best of music for your delight. I'm going to be your friend from now until 1:30, which will be paving way for Sports Summit. And 2 o'clock is going to be time for Newsroot. 2:30 is going to be time again for the cafe. So make sure you're there as I take you all the way from now until... we're going to be here till 5. Yeah, so make sure... you keep a company with me. My name is Henry. I mean, can you call me the soothing voice on radio? And I have my producer right here, Israel Tim. We're going to be together on the show. Don't go anywhere. 11:55 is going to be time for May devotion. And then 12 will be the major news. Don't go anywhere.

0: Jackson. 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

0: Ave Maria. Glory, glory, glory to Jesus. Honor, honor, honor to our Mother Mary. 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
1: In the name of the Father, and of the Son, and of the Holy Spirit. Amen. Greetings, dear friends. Today, let us reflect on the intercessory role of the Blessed Virgin Mary. Indeed, intercession is one of the recognized functions of the Blessed Virgin Mary because of her continuous intercessory role for the Church and also for her members. We can concretely see Mary's intercessory role at a wedding feast at Cana. Compare John chapter 2 from verse 1 to 11. If it were not for Mary's intercession, the wedding couple would have experienced an unimaginable shame. A little theological analysis of that wedding feast at Cana reveals that Mary's intercessory role takes care of even our unforeseen circumstances. She steps far ahead of us to obtain for us what we really need, the disposition of an intercessor par excellence. Pope Francis understands the book very clearly when, in his general audience on Wednesday, March 24, 2021, he affirms, "She, that is Mary, listens as mother, just like and more than every good mother. Mary defends us from danger. She is concerned about us even when we are concentrated on our own things and lose a sense of the way. And when we put not only our health in danger, but also our salvation, Mary is there praying for us, praying for those who do not pray, to pray with us." Why? Because she is our mother. Quote. Again, the Church's acknowledgement of Mary's intercessory role plays out in the composition of the Church's prayers, both liturgical and non-liturgical ones. The reoccurring "Pray for us" in the Litany of Loreto lends credence to the Mary's intercessory role. Beloved friends, just think about it. Do you really think that it is possible for God to refuse to grant a request made by our Blessed Mother Mary? As a Church and Mary's children, we are always confident in Mary's intercession because God cannot possibly refuse the intercession of the Mother of His beloved Son, Jesus Christ. Therefore, by imploring Mary's intercession, both as a Church and as individuals, we would always be sure of favorable outcome, because never was it known that anyone who fled to her protection, implored her aid, or sought her intercession was left unaided. Finally, dearest friends, I ask you, do you still recourse to Mary's intercession? Do you still have and pray your rosary, especially within this period of May devotion, but also all the days of your life? If yes, congratulations and keep it up. Kindly take up that powerful arm once again, the Holy Rosary, and you can be sure obtaining a number of things, number of favors from the intercession of the Blessed Virgin Mary. Thank you so much for listening. I am your brother and friend, Reverend Father David Okolie, working in Okiwe Diocese. God bless you.
0: Thank you for joining us.
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2: In the headlines, Lagos State residents warned against consumption of fungus infested tomato paste. Lagos commemorate World Telecommunication and Information Society Day. Driver of crashed train tested positive for drugs. Now the news in full. I am Comfort Agbay. Residents have been warned against the consumption of spoiled or fungus-infested tomatoes, stressing that it can pose a serious health risk that cannot be eliminated even through cooking. The warning was issued by the Lagos State Consumer Protection Agency, whose general manager Folabi Shelebo urged residents to avoid tomatoes showing visible signs of white, green or black fungal growth. He stressed that food safety should take precedence over costs, warning consumers against buying spoiled produce simply because it is cheaper. Shelebo added that fungi found on spoiled tomatoes may produce harmful toxins, including aflatoxins, which can lead to severe health complications such as liver damage and other related diseases. The Nigeria Center for Disease Control and Prevention, NCDC, has confirmed that no case of Ebola virus disease, EBD, has been recorded in Nigeria. NCDC Director General Jide Idris assured Nigerians that the center would continue to monitor the outbreak of the virus in the Democratic Republic of Congo, DRC, and cases in Uganda linked to cross-border transmission. Dr. Idris urged Nigerians to remain calm and avoid misinformation while adhering to preventive measures such as regular hand washing, avoiding contact with bodily fluids of sick persons, bushmeats, and dead animals. He also advised members of the public to report any unusual illness promptly to the nearest health facility and to rely only on verified public health updates. Idris also enjoined healthcare workers to maintain a high index of suspicion for patients presenting with compatible Ebola symptoms and relevant travel history. In today's fast-changing digital world, telecommunication services have become central to economic growth, financial transactions, healthcare delivery, education, and even national security. As Nigeria joins the rest of the global community to commemorate this year's World Telecommunication and Information Society Day with the theme, Digital Lifelines, Strengthening Resilience in a Connected World. The annual event organized by the International Telecommunications Union, ITU, is aimed at promoting awareness on the social and economic awareness on information and technology economy. Speaking ahead of the celebrations, the chairman of the association, Licensed Telecommunications of Nigeria, Mr. Gbenga Adebayo, describes telecommunications as the backbone of modern society.
3: Also seen from statistics, as we are deploying more capacity, it's being consumed because the demand for data is endless.
2: According to him, virtually every sector of the economy now depends on digital connectivity, making it necessary for government and relevant stakeholders to protect telecommunication infrastructure and create an enabling environment for operators. You are listening to the major news at noon in the headlines. Lagos State residents warned against consumption of fungus-infested tomato paste. Lagos commemorate World Telecommunication and Information Society Day. Still to come, driver of crashed train tested positive for drugs. Please stay with us.
0: It's noon. News from around the city and beyond. Fresh and breaking. It's noon. 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It's noon. 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Broadcasting live from Lagos with fresh news updates.
2: The The early morning rainfall across parts of Lagos State has caused severe traffic congestion on major roads and triggered a sharp increase in transport fares as commuters struggle to get to their destinations. The damper, which began in the early hours of today, slowed vehicular movement across key routes including Eko Bridge, Third Mainland Bridge and the Lekki Epe Corridor. Commuters heading to work and business districts expressed frustration over the worsening traffic situation due to the early morning showers. Speaker of the Lagos State House of Assembly, Chief Mudashiru Obasa, says no economy can attain enduring prosperity without strong institutions and strategic collaboration between government and the private sector. Delivering a keynote on legislative leadership and the role of global private capital in modern economic growth. At an event in Lekki, Chief Obasa told investors, policymakers, and diplomats that global private capital thrives only where laws are clear, governance is accountable, and policies are consistent. He emphasized that legislative leadership is central to building a viable environment, noting that the Assembly's constitutional mandate, particularly its control over public funds and oversight powers, is designed to safeguard transparency and strengthen investor trust. The speaker stressed that credible institutions, rule of law, and regulatory predictability were essential to attracting quality investments. Chief Obasa, however, noted that while attracting capital is vital, growth must deliver tangible social benefits, including job creation, poverty reduction, and improved public services. He highlighted initiatives such as the Sovereign Wealth Fund, harmonization of taxes, and the proposed Railway Corporation Bill 2025 as evidence of Lagos legislative foresight and long-term economic vision. The Socio-Economic Rise and Accountability Project has called on the chairman of the Independent National Electoral Commission, Professor Joash Amukwita, to urgently investigate allegations that governors of the All Progressives Congress diverted about 800 billion naira for political and campaign purposes. In a letter signed by his deputy director, Kolawole Oluwadare Serap, urged INEC to carry out a prompt, thorough, impartial, independent, transparent and effective investigation into the allegations, which is said raise serious concerns about political finance transparency and electoral integrity. The organization also asked INEC to compel full closure from APC governors and the party on alleged contributions to any dedicated campaign fund, including the identity of donors and the lawful origin of such funds. Serap further urged the electoral bodies to collaborate with anti-corruption and law enforcement agencies to ensure sanctions where violations are established, including prosecution, fines, and forfeiture of unlawful contributions. The driver of a freight train, which was involved in a fatal collision with a public bus in Bangkok, has tested positive for drugs and been charged with reckless driving. The collision, which happened at the Asokedin Dayang railway crossing on Saturday afternoon, saw the train crash into a public bus that had come to stop on the railway tracks. The bus burst into flames, killing 8 people and injuring dozens. The Asokedin Dayang railway crossing is notoriously hectic and leads to one of the busiest intersections in Bangkok. Both the bus driver and the guard are responsible for lowering the barrier, which is done manually, have also been charged. On that note, to cherry notes, we end the major news at noon on 97.7 Metro FM. This is a recap of some of the stories in the bulletin. Residents of Lagos State have been called upon to be cautious of fungi-infested tomato paste in circulation. Lagos has joined the rest of the world to celebrate Telecommunication Services and Information Society Day. The driver of a freight train, which was involved in a fatal collision with a public bus in Bangkok, tested positive for drugs and has been charged with reckless driving. With that, we end the major news at noon. You can watch us live on www.facebook.com/Metro977Live. You can also stream at radionigerialagos.gov.ng. You can also contact our newsroom on 0803-331-3103. Some people wait for the storm to pass. Others learn to walk through the rain. That's a food for thought. The bulletin was edited by Adedoyin Salako and Vera Epeyon. That's the news. 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I am Comfort Agbaye. 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

Okay, that's 5V right there. Good to be here. That's the title of the song. 5V spelled F-Y-R-E-V-E-E. He's a very talented artist. He's got a brand new one as well coming on very soon. On Your Day. That's another brand new one from 5V dropping anytime soon. Check your time. It is 25 minutes to 1 o'clock. This is the hottest midday show on radio. It's called the Midday Lounge.

If you're just joining the show, my name is Henry Emenike. They call me the soothing voice on radio. How's the day been so far? It rained this morning and I felt like, oh, I don't think I'm going to leave this house. But no way. No way for me to be at home, not to be here. I don't care how much rain or how much it rained, but definitely I will be here to make sure that I keep in touch and I keep, you know, I keep communication with you. I'm talking about you listening to me right now. Of course, good to be here. I think this is the end of an era for Anderson Cooper. Anderson Cooper officially signed off from the CBS new program 60 Minutes on Sunday, May 17th. Now concluding nearly 20 years as a correspondent for the long-running show. At 58 years old, Cooper reflected on his departure, expressing hope that 60 Minutes will continue to uphold the quality and independence it has maintained over the years. Now, in a statement reported by Variety, Cooper emphasized that the rarity of a program like 60 Minutes being able to sustain its standard over such a long period. He said, there's very few things that have been around for as long as 60 Minutes and have been able to maintain the quality that it has. Now, while acknowledging that evolution and change are natural and desirable, he stressed the importance of preserving the core identity of the show, particularly its independence, very, very much. Cooper has also highlighted the crucial relationship between 60 Minutes and its viewers, noting that the trust the program has built is key to its success. He explained that producing a good 60 Minute story requires significant time, it requires patience and financial resources. I hope that's known and honored and valued and also continue, he added. Now, Cooper joined 60 Minute during the 2006-2007 television season and he managed to balance his correspondent duties with his role as an anchor at CNN. Now, he revealed that his full time has always been at CNN and that producing stories for 60 Minutes often meant working on weekends or using his CNN vacation time. Now, CNN doesn't like it if I take a lot of time off to work on a 60 minute piece, he said, describing the challenge of juggling responsibilities at both networks. Cooper first announced his departure from the CBS program in February 2024. He described, you know, his time at 60 Minutes as one of the great honors of his career, allowing him to tell powerful stories and collaborate with top producers, editors, and camera crews. One motivating factor for leaving the program was his desire to spend more time with his young sons, Wyatt 6 and Sebastian 4, whom he co-parents with his ex-partner Benjamin. Just more and more going on for Cooper. I wish Cooper all the best. He was an amazing host for the program 60 Minutes. It's a new era for him. I wish him all the best. You know, I say this all the time. Leave an indelible impact. You will be remembered all the time. Be good at what you do as well. That's very important, you know, so you would always be celebrated. Look at, I mean, we're celebrating him today, leaving the 60 Minutes program. Oh, what's going to happen to that show? That's my question. Let's see how you go anyways. All right, Metro 97.7 from right here in the city of Lagos, Nigeria. I'll be back in a bit. When I return, I'll take you through more on what's happening in the world of entertainment. Don't go anywhere. My name is Henry. Many kids call me the soothing voice on the radio. I'll be back in a bit. Don't touch it.

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1: This is the breakdown from BBC Pidgin.
2: The World Health Organization don't declare Ebola outbreak for the Democratic Republic of Congo a public health emergency of international concern. The agency said the outbreak for DR Congo Eastern Ituri province no meets the criteria of pandemic emergency. This now even though it don't get around 246 suspected cases and 80 reported deaths. So what do we know where they happen for ground now? Well, this new strain of Ebola, they caused by Bundibugyo virus, and the health agencies say it no get any approved drugs or vaccines. The global health body won't say waiting they happen big pass outbreak, and currently it pass waiting them the report with significant risk of local and regional spread. Early symptoms include fever, muscle pain, fatigue, headache and sore throat, and either followed by vomiting, diarrhea, a rash and bleeding. WHO talks say 8 laboratory confirmed cases of the virus don't they with other suspected cases and deaths across 3 health zones. Then confirm say 1 case of the virus for the capital Kinshasa, then believe say now from 1 patient will be returned from Ituri. The Global Health Agency adds say the virus don't they spread beyond DR Congo as 2 confirmed cases they reported for neighboring Uganda. Ugandan officials say 159-year-old man will die on Thursday mean test positive for the virus. WHO they consider countries where share border with DR Congo as high risk sake of trade and travel. Around 15,000 people don't die from the virus for African countries over the last 50 years. Enter our website for bbcpidgin.com for more story, and don't forget to follow us on all our social media, including our TikTok and WhatsApp channel.
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So tell me what I got to do. 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

0: Wavy King is the title, I mean the name of the artist. Beautiful song right there. Check your time. It is 2 minutes going past 1 o'clock right here in the city of Lagos, Nigeria. Yes, it's cold Monday. I mean, I'm loving the weather. It's a bit mild, not that hot right now. Okay, my name is Henry Emenikele. Call me the soothing voice on radio. This is the hottest midday show on radio, bringing you the best of entertainment gist and the best of music to make your day worthwhile. Definitely. Today's 18th of May 2026. What's up, Lagos? Yes, yes, yes, yes.
1: Baby, why shall I? Why shall I? And if I lie to you, I like that light, light, light.
0: Michael Jackson's Billie Jean tops Spotify as Drake's new single drops. Can you imagine that? I mean, someone who died many years ago is topping chart at the moment, you know, making other artists' song dropping down on the streaming platform. I mean, this is crazy, you know. So Michael Jackson's Billie Jean tops Spotify global chart, overtaking Drake's new single after a massive stream drop. Now, still talking about this, the surge back to the pinnacle of Spotify's global chart, overtaking Drake and his newest release. The iconic track, Billie Jean, climbed number one on Spotify's worldwide streaming list, reclaiming its dominance amid intense competition. This 1983 classic has, you know, outpaced Drake's latest single, Make Them Cry, the opening track, you know, from his highly anticipated album, Iceman. Now, according to reports, Drake's new single experienced the largest one-day drop in streams for any rap release in 2026, now losing approximately 8 million streams in a single day. Jesus Christ, that's a lot of money, you know. 8 million streams. My goodness, I wonder how Drake will be feeling right now. Now, in contrast, Michael Jackson's timeless hit song continues to attract listeners across all demographics. Billie Jean remains one of the most streamed songs on Spotify, boasting about 2.7 billion streams as of, you know, this month. 2.7 billion streams, originally released in 1982 on the record-breaking Thriller album, which holds the title for the best-selling album of all time. Now, the song is available in a variety of editions. Can you imagine a song that was done in 1983? Oh, no, let's say 1982 is still topping chart, like in 2026. Man, I say this all the time. Artists, you want to, you know, record a song. You want to write a song. Write a song that would live after you. A song that would would always be evergreen whenever it's played. Do you know what I mean? Now, imagine Michael Jackson's song, Billie Jean, topping chart now in 2026. A song that was done in 1982. That's crazy. All right, Metro 97.7 FM, a big shout out to another great talent right there. I'm talking about King Dino. That's the name of the artist. King Dino is an executive producer, a music addict, a CEO, Snacks Show, and other things going on for him. He's got a brand new jam out there, L-O-M-L. That's the title of the song. Go check the song out. Available on all music platforms. I like it. I like the vibe. I like the rhythm as well. You know, when it comes to rhythm, that's where you find me. Well done, King Dino, for the song L-O-M-L. Yes, yes, yes. Let's go back to music. I'll be right back again. When I come back, I'll take you more on what's happening in the world of entertainment. Don't go anywhere. My name is Henry, and many can call me the soothing voice in radio, bringing you the best on the MIC. Don't go anywhere.

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0: 97.7 FM, right here in the city of Lagos, Nigeria. All right, this is where I draw the curtain on the midday show, leaving you in the hands of Olumide, Alex, and Israel Etting. Our father,
1: Eric, I'm doing well. Good afternoon. Good to be here.
0: It's a cool day.
1: It's been a cool day.
0: You felt like not leaving the your house today, right?
1: Trust me. But it is what it is. We have to do the work.
0: Yeah, that's what's up. Would you say it's weather for two?
1: Well, Harry. Okay.
0: Oh my goodness.
2: Alex will not want to agree.
0: Is what you say? What?
2: I can tell you for free. It's weather for two.
0: Weather for two.
1: Oh, really?
0: You see, off mic, I did say something about Israel, which I'm not going to say on air.
1: I know
0: and
1: you can.
0: And that's, you see,
1: that just confirmed what to say.
0: Honestly speaking, trust me. Look at where Israel is going right now.
1: Fantastic.
0: Israel, come on.
1: Fantastic.
2: Come, you want to check out the cold breeze this morning.
1: Cherry, as a matter of fact, now I agree. You cannot.
0: Guys, before now, Israel walked into the studio. Mm-hmm. It was walking sluggishly a bit.
1: Not
0: like,
1: his usual self.
0: Not, yes. And then Olumide did say to him, Israel, I think you're not feeling too well.
1: Mm.
0: He was like, I'm not noting the worrying you. You know, in a very low tone. And now we're talking about women. Look at Israel sounding so lively. Israel.
1: Man.
0: Israel, repent. Repent.
1: For the kingdom of God is at hand.
0: Okay, my name is Henry Emenike. They call me the soothing voice on radio. I live in the hands of Olumide Alex on the Sports Summit show. And after that, there comes 30 Minutes News Magazine Newsreel. And after that, again, I will be back on the Afternoon Drive, the Cafe show. Thank you for being part of my world. My name is Henry Emenike. You do have a beautiful afternoon.

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0: Alright, good afternoon people, good afternoon sports fans. 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On the show today, we've got updates around the Super Falcons, the Falcons, Flying Eagles, Niger players as well, doing very well in Europe. On the flip side, we'll discuss how the English FA Cup final went between Chelsea and, of course, Manchester City. And, of course, Manchester City reigned supreme over the weekend. They won this particular one, making it 2 titles this season. And not forgetting stories around the world of athletics. So we've got updates from the world of tennis to where Jannik Sinner and Elena Svitolina also did well. Welcome to the show once again. It's Sport Summit on Metro 97.7 FM. My name is Olumide Alex, and I've got Israel Letim and, of course, Chimeze Anozike in the building. Guys, good afternoon. Welcome to the show.
1: Yeah, good afternoon. It's always good to be here. Welcoming Israel back with a heartbreak. You're welcome.
0: Israel.
2: Good afternoon, everyone. Nice to be here on a wonderful chilly Monday.
0: What a way to
3: welcome. A heartbreaking Monday.
0: What a way to welcome you to the show. I hope that's not demoralizing for you. But for us now fans, I guess they're used to it. But this is it. It's like the story will be different. At least the trophy out of the possible two, Chimeze.
3: Well, I don't know what to say anymore.
0: But you're sounding so excited this afternoon.
3: Yeah, very well. Very
0: optimistic well. As well.
3: Yeah, very, very optimistic.
0: I think that's the right word.
2: Underdogs.
0: Can you imagine? After being the underdogs.
3: He has responded.
0: All right, to be a part of this show, log on to our page on Facebook. That's FanZone. Share your thoughts with us on a couple of posts that we've got there. We've got one around the local stuff, and of course, we've got one for the foreign stuff too. So share with us. Do well to drop your comments, and we'll definitely read them in the course of the show. Once again, welcome. So quickly, let's start from the home front. Let's start around the super Falcons this time. A couple of days ago, precisely on Friday, the organizers talking about the Nigeria Football Federation, they announced a double header friendly for the Super Falcons, talking about friendly game against Senegal, first one on the 5th of June, and of course second one on the 8th of June, to be played at the Kenny Tamshi Stadium, home turf of Remo Stars, as build up for the Super Falcons playing at the next WAFCON that comes up later in the month of July. So we've been clamoring for the Super Falcons playing friendly games, but finally it has happened, Chimeze.
1: Yeah, it is. You know, after the last international break, where the Super Falcons, even the captain had to cry out that we didn't utilize the FIFA break. But here it is right now. I hope this will give them a very good preparation for the WAFCON. You know, like I always said recently, most of African teams are catching up on us. And look at the performance of Senegal in the last WAFCON. They were one of the surprised package of the tournament. So, it will be a good one to test the ground with them, know what it will look like in the next tournament. A good one, and kudos to the NFF. And I hope, if possible, we can get more, even during the World Cup, because majorly, most of the leagues are on break now. Yeah, the WSL just finished over the weekend, and some the La Liga Women also, Femina also, like, finished last weekend. So, I hope that during the World Cup, they can utilize those opportunities to give the Falcons more games.
0: Israel, before the confirmation of this particular friendly, they were to play against Jamaica in England, but for one reason or the other, that friendly couldn't hold. And fans called on the choice of that friendly game as a very, very wrong one for the Nigeria Football Federation. But this time, they've gotten a strong side in Senegal to play this particular one.
2: Well, let's hope that this one materializes as they have announced it. Because that once they've announced one thing or the other, the match will not hold. So let's hope that this particular one, this latest one they've announced, will happen.
0: Okay, we hope it happens, definitely. So like I said earlier, first one comes up on the 5th of June, and of course second one 3 days later, same venue, Ikenne Township Stadium, that's home turf of Remo Stars. So quickly, we're looking at the fact that they want to prepare for the next WAFCON. Remember, they are the defending champions. They won the last one, Mission X. Now we're going for Mission 11. That should be possible, actually.
2: I won't be surprised if we do not even win this WAFCON. I won't be surprised.
1: No, okay. You know, what makes this AFCON very risky is because it's also, it serves as the qualifying for the next World Cup.
0: Yeah.
1: So our first target should be getting to the semifinals.
0: Yeah.
1: So that should be the first trophy. Mm-hmm. Going to the semifinals, then we talk about winning the trophy.
0: Yeah.
1: It won't be an easy one.
0: One thing at a time.
1: Though. Yeah, one thing at a time. Mm. We should just take it one thing at a time. Mm. But it won't be an easy tournament. Looking at what happened in the last tournament. But I still fancy the Falcons anytime, any day.
0: Okay, so good. So the competition, talking about the WAFCON, was originally set for March, to start in March and of course to end in April, but the competition was postponed due to hosting rights and the other. So it's been finally confirmed that the competition would hold in the month of July. So all the very best to the participating teams and especially the Super Falcons defending this particular. Remember, we won the last one against where we defeated host Morocco 3-2 in the final, talking about the 2024 that was later played 2025. So we'll move on, still playing with women's football, this time talking about the Falconets under 20 FIFA Women's World Cup. The draw was held on Friday in the city of Lutsk, that's in Poland. And our ladies this time, they've been seeded against a strong force in Spain, New Caledonia, who of course are making their debut, and of course Republic of China. A tough one, you
1: want
0: to call
1: it. Tough one, you know, very, very tough one. When I saw the draws, I was a bit afraid. You know, looking at the way they qualified the Falconets last time, they struggled in the last game, though Malawi, I wasn't so confident. But looking at the tournament proper, China will not be an easy one. And Spain, look at what they are doing in women football. They are defending, they've won the World Cup. And if you see the progression of women football and female teams in Spain, you can see that they are way above us. Mm. So what my concerns now will be, how we prepare to get out of the group stage first in this tournament. You know, we've gotten to the finals before. So all we hope now is that the Falconers can go one over, maybe win the trophy this time around,
0: which is achievable,
1: very, very achievable if they can put their ass together. Hmm. But it will be a tough one. Looking at the group, I know certainly we are going to win one, New Caledonia. Certainly is a must win for us. But my fear is that Spain, I'm not so much afraid of China.
0: Hmm.
1: I'm more afraid of Spain than China.
2: Well, actually, two teams we have to qualify. Mm-hmm. from that group. So let's look at it. It's going to be between the Falconets, Spain, and China.
0: Obviously. Mm-hmm. But there's a place for underdogs too in football. Yeah, anything can happen, actually. Yeah, but I think it's all...
2: Except if the Spanish ladies will be the type that will be easily be beaten.
0: Okay. Well, it's down to early camping, mm-hmm. good preparation, and of course exposure to the needed...
2: Let's look at this FIFA new arrangement of having these underage competitions every year.
0: Mm-hmm.
2: Has it really gone down well?
0: It is basically for developmental.
1: It's for development. Fine. Yeah,
2: I understand for development, mm-hmm. for discovery of talent, but you know, it is not like before. It doesn't give those competitions that kind of...
0: No. Anything age group.
1: Yeah.
0: It is basically not for women. Yeah. It is basically to identify and develop talents.
1: And
0: naturally, players are supposed to develop from under 17 to under 20, and of course to national teams.
1: Mm-hmm.
0: So you can't call under 17 players professionals yet.
1: Yeah. And
0: but from 18, you can sign a professional contract.
1: I just hope our government can queue into these programs, you know, have these tournaments so that the social vices in the society today will reduce. You know, when these youths are engaged in some sort of sports, you see the vices will reduce on the streets.
0: Yeah. Absolutely. So the Super Falcons, like I said, they're in Group F alongside Spain, New Caledonia, and of course China. So a tough but exciting group for other African countries to participate in this one. Tanzania, one of Africa's representatives, they're seeded in Group B alongside Brazil, Canada, and England. Then Group A has Benin Republic, Poland, Argentina, and Mexico. Not forgetting Ghana in Group C as well. They got France, South Korea, and Ecuador. Some have said, okay, well, the basic question we're putting out is which African country has the most difficult group? I think Ghana got one, because South Korea would definitely give them a run for their money, not forgetting France as well. Ecuador upcoming as well. All the very best. 12th edition, we're looking forward to. Tanzania.
1: Who are they playing? Who is Tanzania?
0: Obviously, they're in a very, very difficult position, actually. Brazil, Canada, and of course, England. I didn't mention Tanzania because I know. I'm not writing them up, but no case. That sounds the case. That competition starts on the 5th of September. It runs to 27th. All the best to our ladies. Let's quickly move on. Our Flying Eagles head coach, Abdul Maikaba, is opened camp for the under 20 boys. Camp opened on Saturday, and it's a blend of home-based players and that of foreign. 35 players have been invited to the camp, actually. So we're looking at them preparing so well ahead of the WAFU B under 20. We've always done well in this one, but when it matters the most on the world scene, we seem to struggle.
1: Yeah, don't forget that recently we've even struggled on the WAFU B tournament. Mm. Recently. True. Maikaba is an experienced coach. Mm. Looking at his pedigree, what he's done in the MPFL over the years, I just hope that he can bring that experience. And this time around, I want to see more of the homegrown Flying Eagles players. No much controversies on the age, so that let's start proper developmental football. Mm. You understand? If possible, we would have had an upgrade from the under 17 that will promote to this one. But Maikaba, with what he done recently, I just hope that he can give us a proper under 21 team that will compete in the world stage.
0: We should be having that, actually, because looking at the list, we saw players scattered across Europe, especially midfielders, forwards, that have gotten the necessary experience, you know, to shake nets.
1: Yeah, sometimes you have the good players, but when it comes the technical aspect of football,
0: I have no doubt in his capability.
1: I have no doubt too.
0: Abdul Maikaba has won the league with Enyimba. Yeah. He's done Plateau United, he's done Wiki, he's done Canopilas. Yes, about four. Plus another club, about five MPFL trophies, about five MPFL clubs. Mm-hmm. And he's done well. Look at his assistant. We're talking about Abdullahi before, another experienced coach in the MPFL. Not forgetting his first assistant, Odeniro Othega, the one we call chief scout in the MPFL. Fantastic. Mm-hmm. And goalkeeper's trainer as well, Usman Mohamed, yes. So I think he's got a perfect set of assistants. So basically, taxes shouldn't be a problem this time. So team blending and, you know, performance is what we're looking at.
2: They've opened camp. Let's wait till they get the final list out.
0: Okay.
2: Then let's wait till when they start action.
0: Okay.
2: Then we'll now know how far they've gone. With a list that comprises of both foreign and local.
0: Yeah.
2: You expect that at last, it's mostly foreign guys that will take over.
0: Yes, and to quickly mention this, I think, I'm saying this publicly now, I think I have this trust in Coach Abdul Maikaba. Is a honest coach, I must say that. But when you open camp like this, experience external factors, agents will flood the camp.
1: Sure.
0: Pressure. Uninvited players would flood the camp.
1: Pressure from the government.
0: Pressure from
1: the administrator.
0: No, that one.
1: Okay.
0: Pressure from the powers that be. Thank you so much. I think that best expresses
2: it. Bottom line, there will be pressure.
0: Well,
2: my player must be on that list.
0: Then it is now down to your pedigree, your personality, and how you can stand your ground.
1: Mm-hmm.
0: You know, that has been a problem in Nigerian football. But I know Coach Abdul Maikaba is a very, very disciplined and honest coach. So he should be able to weather the storm. That solves it. Let's quickly move on. President's Federation Cup, the round of 64. The draw was done on Friday, actually. About 15 MPFL club sides have currently in this particular. So based on the roster on the 27th, 28th, on Wednesday, a round of 64 games would go down then. Round of 16, 3rd June, round of quarterfinal, 11th June, semifinal, 15th June, and of course, final comes up on the 27th June. My worry, I said it on Friday, they should have fixed these games to midweek while the MPFL was on. Now the players should have gone on break vacation now. They will be playing presidential.
2: I said this thing before that.
0: Wrong timing.
2: They're supposed to put this presidential cup together with the normal league season.
0: Yeah, like,
2: as they do in other
0: countries. Absolutely.
2: You just mix it together. You do your table well.
0: Mm-hmm.
2: Like this, you play your state FA Cup to get your qualifiers, just as they do in other clients. And before you say Jack Robinson, we're good to go. Mm-hmm. But now the league is over. That momentum
1: is not yet over. One week more.
0: We're looking at it on Sunday.
1: Okay, it's over. It's as good as over anyway. But I wanted to say, last weekend, there were no MPFL games.
0: Yeah, for them to...
1: What happened to the midweek before that preceded this weekend? They would have played that round of 64. And
0: then they were still trying to find, they were still trying to finalize the modalities
1: now
0: for this
1: playing football. The midweek before the final is somehow like we all agreed they should do better next time, but I'm also glad that it's coming up. At least it's a step forward anyway. Mm. It's a step forward, but they will do better. They should do better by next season.
0: We'll get there. So quickly, some players of Nigerian descent. No, Nigerian players actually did so well. Victor Osimhen won the league with Turkey, Galatasaray. Zaidu Sanusi won the league with FC Porto, Theremofi as well. Yusuf Babatunde, a player for Maya Krupa in Hungary, he won the league as well. Francis Uzo and Kelechi Iheanacho, senior Mankels, he won this one with his Turkish side, and of course Francis Uzo with Cyprus side. Then congratulations to Mustafa Papadaniel, a former player of Niger Tornadoes. First season in Europe with Slovakian side, Celje FC. Good one for him. I'm particularly happy for this one. And there's this Nigerian winger, Taufik Ismail. He's written his name in gold as well. Won the Polish league with his club, Lesna Poznań. The last player that did this was Emmanuel Olisadebe, who won that in 1999-2000 season. So quickly, before we go on a break there, guys, let's quickly talk on other sports. There's a certain Chigozie Rosemary Nwankwo, who did so well. First senior appearance for Nigeria at the Senior Athletics Championship. Just concluded Senior Athletics Championship in Ghana. Her first appearance, she won gold for Nigeria. Interestingly, she's an SS2 student of a secondary school in Abuja.
1: Yeah, this is what we've been clamoring for. You know, catch them young.
0: Mm.
1: Yeah. Growing up, we had the names of Mary Onyale, Florence Omagbemi. Now, Tobi Amosho is at the top now.
0: Mm-hmm.
1: We hope that we can have this transition. Let the sports commission, let us take the National Sports Festival very serious. This is where we can discover these talents, discover them young. The other lady that played tennis for Nigeria, is it Funke Oshinaike?
0: Funke Oshinaike, yes.
1: We've not seen her replacement.
0: Yes.
1: So government should encourage inter-house sports in schools. Mm-hmm. Then let it transit to National Sports Festival so that we can discover these athletes are young.
0: Okay, so let's quickly talk the Italian Open. Yannick Sinner, this guy is simply unstoppable. Hey, 50 years to win. He's broken the record, first Italian to win the Italian Open in Rome in over 50 years, rewriting history, reshaping the game of tennis.
1: I'm afraid that he will go on to win the Monte Carlo Master.
0: Next one,
1: Grand Slam, because his great, his biggest competitor will not be at that tournament right now.
0: Mm-hmm.
1: And Sinner looks unstoppable right now.
0: Yes.
1: I wonder Djokovic.
2: This is time. As per last year, he didn't win the Italian Open. So that's so coming to win the Italian Open this time around.
0: Mm-hmm.
2: It's his time.
1: Yeah.
2: And it's his time. So we'll give it to him. So it's nothing to be afraid of. If he comes to win the next Grand Slam, fine. Good.
1: Why I'm afraid is I'm the other side.
0: I know. So. Well, I'm on the other side too. I want to mention it. I will say massive congratulations to Elina Svitolina as well, who defeated Coco Gauff in the final 6-4, 6-7, 6-2 to win her biggest title. The last time she did this was in 2018.
1: Yeah.
0: An upset, I want to call this, because Coco Gauff did so well in this particular competition. She didn't drop a set, all true.
1: Yeah, and she I want her to just, going into the next competition, she should drop her emotions a bit.
0: Definitely.
1: You know, emotions are part of the game, but it's like it's hurting her so much.
0: Yeah.
1: She should be more professional.
0: She's
1: a good player.
0: More focused as well.
2: Coco Gauff has been unfortunate with what she has been doing so far at tennis. She has been unfortunate of recent. She hasn't been winning.
1: She hasn't gotten to many finals,
0: I think she still has the time. Age is still on her side.
1: She should
2: bit. I quite agree with you, Alex. Mm-hmm. Time. Mm-hmm. She still has.
1: Yeah, she should train harder.
0: Yeah, train harder.
2: After the likes of Senai there, one day, everything will pick up.
0: And avoid distractions too. Yeah. You know, distractions here and there. You know what I mean? I don't hold me for anything. All right, let's go on a quick breather. When we return, we do foreign stories. Stay with us.

0: 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It's still Sports Summit on Metro 97.7 FM with me, Olumide Alex, Chimezi Anuzike, and of course, Israel Letting. Israel, something happened on Saturday.
1: Oh, yes.
0: FA Cup final.
1: That's right.
0: Chelsea fought so hard against Manchester City, but eventually they lost by a lone goal.
1: That's right. We had to lose. After all, we have an
0: unbeknownst. Who had the winner?
1: We first came with one guy from France. An English guy to come and coach to replace a winning manager.
0: Oh my God!
1: Then
0: what happened?
1: Then you now brought in the worst one to replace the one. So what are you going to expect?
0: Was that the reason Chelsea lost?
1: They did their best.
0: Fantastic. Now, wasn't a 1 year be that.
2: Yeah.
0: In all fairness, Chelsea did
1: they
0: so
1: did their
0: well
1: best.
0: In that game.
1: They gave a good fight game for the greater minutes. It was still 0-0 until almost 10 or 5 minutes to the end. That's when Man City scored.
0: Antoine Semenyo, this guy's been brilliant this season.
3: You know, the difference between City and other teams this season is just that two signings in January. That McGuinness and Antoine Semenyo. Even they kept their Premiership run alive.
0: Ryan Cheki is there as well.
3: At a point, Cheki was injured. But since these two guys came on board in that team, they kept the team firing. Even the Carabao Cup, they won 2. Semenyo was not part of it, but Gwenyi was not part because he was cup tied. And now in the FA Cup, you saw that goal.
0: Yeah.
3: He said he improvised and that was it. And something is not being said. How many FA Cup finals have you lost in a row right now? Nobody's talking about that. But Arsenal has finished third in the Premier League. It's just a fact. Is it 5 FA Cups in a row that you've lost? And nobody's talking about
0: it. This one called direct blow.
2: On the face. Not just the jaw. On the face.
0: Oh my. If I were.
1: But don't worry. I think. Let's see whether Nagokai the
0: Israel. God will give you the strength. God will give you the strength to weather the storm.
1: No, we are in Champions League final.
0: But as a matter of fact, something interesting happened to Chelsea. Xabi Alonso has been named Chelsea's manager for the next 4 years. What do you make of this particular deal?
3: I just hope
1: it's a good call, but I don't know whether the Xabi Alonso with Bayern Leverkusen. I just hope it's not the Xabi Alonso that was with Real Madrid.
3: Okay.
0: He faced a lot of challenges at Real Madrid.
3: It was not bad. He didn't fail at Real Madrid.
0: No, he even
3: won a trophy at Real Madrid. It's just that he didn't finish the season.
0: Yeah.
3: Xabi Alonso is what I hope is just that the management of Chelsea will just give him a free hand to do what he wants to do, not imposing players on him like we had during Maresca. Period.
0: Okay. All right. Quickly to your messages. Ashimolo Wayobami Lukman says this FIFA is too wicked though. They should have just told Tanzania not to come for the competition. Which one is Brazil, Canada, and England? All giants in women's football in the same group with Tanzania, a new entrant into women's football. Now, wow. God will help them. As for my Kaba, I don't agree with you guys. It's found of assembling overage players and shouldn't be coaching any underage teams. Is a good coach, but not for the grassroots. Ashimolo, please do your findings well. I've been following these guys for a very long time. I have my facts with them. Muraki Oluwaseun says, kudos to our female athletes representing us in Ghana, but Ghana shouldn't be considered to host any meaningful tournament except for Jollof competition. They have been very, very poor hosts. Alright, so quickly, some games went down as well in the English Premier League this weekend, starting from Aston Villa against Liverpool. 4-2, it ended in favour of the host Aston Villa. The Manchester United from back came from behind to defeat Nottingham Forest 3-2, Brentford 2-0 against Crystal Palace. Everton lost at home to Sunderland 1-3. Leeds slim victory over Brighton 1-0. Wolverhampton and Fulham shared the spoils. 1-1 ended. Then Newcastle and West Ham 3-1. Today, Arsenal up against Burnley. Chimeze, are you afraid? Are you confident?
3: No. I'm not. I just hope that they can put the icing on the cake, depending what will happen tomorrow. Between Bournemouth and Man City. But no matter whatever happens, Arsenal should just keep the pressure up, you know, keep the heartbreak loading for the other side. So, they are all afraid.
0: So, Israel, we saw what Michael Carrick did at Manchester United. Now he's been given 2 years contract with an option to renew based on performance.
1: Because his performance gave him the contract.
0: Yeah, no doubt.
1: Mm-hmm. If he didn't perform, he wouldn't get that contract. And I'm even happy for him. Ex-Man U player And he did well despite the criticism that people, some ex-players did not think that Carrick could handle that score, but he proved them wrong.
0: Yeah.
1: He has qualified them to the Champions League.
3: Okay.
1: From nowhere, they are now playing Champions League.
0: Hmm.
1: Yeah. So it's a good one that they've decided to make it permanent, giving him that contract.
4: A good one. We'll judge him next season. Definitely. He plays three in a week.
0: It remains to be seen, yes. Yeah. Quickly to your message, Ashimolu Ayobami Lukman says, Pep and City have won their own two trophies, so lead the rave of the moment. Let the rave of the moment take their turn. Yeah, Arsenal, it means actually.
1: I'm looking forward to when Pep will move on from Man City.
0: Let's see now. Murakinyo says, congratulations to Pep and City for winning their second trophy this season. Inshallah, the third will come on Sunday. You don't dewine yourself. I won't congratulate Bruno for assisting set pieces goals. No. We need to say this. Bruno, 20 assists in a league season is no beans. This guy has done exceedingly well.
4: Incredible. He's been Manchester United's most important and best player. In fact, since he came on board, he's always been the player to beat at Manchester United.
0: Can you say he should win the player of the season?
4: Not really.
0: Israel. Israel. Bruno, player of the season?
1: Well, he qualified. He's among those that will qualify.
0: Yeah, among the seven nominees.
1: Mm.
0: But who is your pick among them?
1: Actually, I don't have anyone.
0: Chimizu, your pick
4: for
0: player of the season?
4: Well, I can go for Rice or
0: Declan Rice. Okay, I think he's done so well actually. Yeah. But
1: if Arsenal wins,
0: if Bruno gets another assist, out. Yeah,
4: you know, most times this award goes to the team winning the Premier League. So if Arsenal wins, Gabriel or Declan Rice.
0: And lastly, in France, PSG over the weekend, Ousmane Dembele, a bit of worry.
4: I just hope he goes to the World Cup.
0: Is it just the World Cup? How about the UEFA Champions League final?
4: He shouldn't play in that one. He should rest for the World Cup.
0: He's still waiting with the talk. good. He should be fit, actually, but I believe they're just being smart that this guy shouldn't just aggravate whatever. That's the size of the show, Sports Summit on Metro 97.7 FM. Many thanks to my guys in the studio, to Chimizu Anozike, and of course to Israel Letim for joining me, and of course to those who sent in their messages to Ashimolu Ayobami Lukman and Murakinyo Oluwaseun. I say thank you, guys. My name is Olumide Alex, saying fantastic afternoon to you, and have a lovely day. Bye-bye.

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1: From the free market, the Abdus, she's with me. 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
1: Henry Emenike. Good afternoon.
0: Let's begin with the headlines. Lagos State Government moves to improve emergency response. Lagos State Assembly seeks stronger synergy between government and private sector. NDLEA seizes illicit drugs in courier facility in Lagos. In today's special report, our correspondent draws attention to the critical role of digital infrastructure to national development, plus issues in politics, business and sports news. Now the detail. The Lagos State Government says properties worth over 118 billion naira were saved from fire incidents last year, while losses from the outbreak stood at about 20 billion naira. The Commissioner for Special Duties and Intergovernmental Relations, Mr. Olugbenga Oyorinde, gave the figures during the 2026 ministerial news briefing in Alausa, Ikeja. According to him, the Lagos State Command and Control Center recorded 1,972 emergency calls within the year, with fire outbreaks accounting for 1,685 incidents. Mr. Oyorinde said the Lagos State Emergency Management Agency, LASTEMA, also rescued 1,924 victims alive and recovered 173 bodies from various emergency scenes across the state.
2: The ministry distributed an additional 500 units of security gadgets to strengthen the operation of security personnel across Lagos State. The Intergovernmental Relations Directorate continued to strengthen the collaborations amongst the federal government, state government, local government, and various ministry departments and agencies to promote effective governance and service delivery in Lagos State.
0: The commissioner said that road accident and truck-related crashes remained major emergencies handled by responders during the period under review. He further disclosed that over 2,800 construction sites and businesses faced enforcement actions for violating safety regulations, while more than 100 facilities were sealed for non-compliance. Mr. Oyorinde said the state government has continued to strengthen emergency response operations through the procurement of firefighting vehicles and construction of additional fire stations across Lagos.
1: The Speaker of the Lagos State House of Assembly, Chief Mudashiru Obasa, says no economy can attain enduring prosperity without strong institutions and strategic collaboration between government and the private sector. Delivering a keynote address on legislative leadership and the role of global private capital in modern economic growth at an event in Lekki, Chief Obasa told investors, policymakers, and diplomats that global private capital thrives only where laws are clear, governance is accountable, and policies are consistent. He said that legislative leadership was central to building a viable environment, noting that the Assembly's constitutional mandate, particularly its control over public funds and oversight powers, is designed to safeguard transparency and strengthen investors' trust. The Speaker stressed that credible institutions, rule of law, and regulatory predictability were essential to attracting quality investment. Chief Obasa, however, noted that while attracting capital was vital, growth must deliver tangible social benefits, including job creation, poverty reduction, and improved public services. He highlighted initiatives such as the Sovereign Wealth Fund, harmonization of taxes, and the proposed Railways Corporation Bill 2025 as evidence of Lagos legislative foresight and long-term economic vision.
0: The Nigeria Center for Disease Control and Prevention, NCDC, says Although currently the country has no confirmed case of Ebola virus disease, EVD, it is nevertheless actively strengthening surveillance following the death of 88 persons in the Democratic Republic of Congo and the reported imported case in Uganda. In a statement by its Director General, Dr. Jide Idris, the NCDC notes that it is also ramping up laboratory readiness, infection prevention, and public awareness efforts across the country. The development comes as the World Health Organization, WHO, has declared the latest Ebola outbreak in the DRC and neighboring Uganda. Staff members of CBC Ayivirong, a hospital prepare rooms intended for possible suspected Ebola cases following official announcement in Goma yesterday. Reacting to the development, the NCDC boss said the Center for was closely monitoring the situation due to increasing regional movement across African countries and was working with relevant stakeholders, including the Port Health Services under the Federal Ministry of Health and Social Welfare, to strengthen preparedness within Nigeria's public health system.
1: The National Drug Law Enforcement Agency, NDLEA, says it has intercepted cocaine and other illicit drugs concealed in cartons bound for the United Kingdom and Australia. The NDLEA spokesman, Mr. Femi Babafemi, said the seizures were made at a Lagos carrier facility with cocaine hidden inside cartons of clothes and large quantities of opioid destined for the UK were recovered. The agency also carried out major operations across the country, destroying about 65,000 kilograms of skunk on cannabis farms in Delta State and arresting suspects linked to the illegal drug trade.
0: In today's fast-changing digital world, telecommunication services have become central to economic growth, financial transactions, healthcare delivery, education, and even national security. Yesterday, Nigeria joined the rest of the global community in commemorating this year's World Telecommunications and Information Day with the theme, Digital Life. Lifelines, strengthening resilience in a connected world. Stakeholders drew attention to the critical role of digital infrastructure in national development and the urgent need to strengthen the country's telecommunications ecosystem. Correspondent Chioma Ezike has a report.
3: The annual event organized by the International Telecommunication Union, ITU, is aimed at promoting awareness on the social and economic benefits of information and communications technology. Speaking ahead of the celebration, the chairman of the Association of Licensed Telecommunication Operators of Nigeria, ALTON, Mr. Benga Adebayo, described telecommunications as the backbone of modern society.
4: Interestingly, we're also seeing from statistics as we are deploying more capacity, it's being consumed because the demand for data is endless.
3: According to him, virtually every sector of the economy now depends heavily on digital connectivity, making it necessary for government and relevant stakeholders to protect telecommunications infrastructure and create an enabling environment for operators. Mr. Adebayo expressed concern over recurring cases of vandalism, fiber cuts, multiple taxation, and rising operational costs, which continue to affect service delivery across the country.
4: It's slightly only highway we all travel to accomplish our daily life. And so we all must take ownership. It's no longer infrastructure that belongs to them. It belongs to all of us. Because if your connectivity is impacted, your economic life and your social life will be impacted.
3: Also speaking on the state of the sector, the Executive Vice Chairman of the Nigerian Communications Commission, NCC, Dr. Aminu Meida, disclosed that the telecommunications industry has continued to attract significant investment despite prevailing economic challenges. Dr. Meida revealed that the the telecom operators invested over $1 billion in network expansion in 2025, resulting in the deployment of more than 2,850 new telecom sites nationwide.
5: When tariffs were raised, there was a lot of complaints, hence why it was necessary for us to allow the operators to raise their tariffs so that they could be closer to being able to recover their investments. And you know what? It has worked.
3: He further disclosed that Nigerians consumed over 1.42 million terabytes of data in March 2026 alone, reflecting the country's increasing dependence on digital services such as online banking, e-commerce, video streaming, remote work, and virtual learnings. As the country marks this year's World Telecommunication and Information Society Day, telecom consumers are also expressing expectations for improved service quality, affordable data plan, faster internet speed, and wider network connectivity, especially in rural communities. Stakeholders believe that with sustained investment, supportive government policies, and stronger infrastructure protection, Nigeria's telecommunication sector can further drive digital inclusion, economic growth, and national development. Chioma Ezike.
1: Thank you, Chioma Ezike, for that report. Cases of incest and sexual abuse within families are becoming increasingly alarming across the country, with disturbing reports of parents and children engaging in unlawful sexual relationships. Experts said the trend poses serious moral, psychological and social dangers to families and society at large. In this report, our correspondent examines the causes of the growing menace, its impact on victims, and the urgent steps needed to restore family values.
6: If you only notice that before they sleep, our dad used to give three of them medicine to take in the night. So when they take the medicine, they will all sleep off. Then when she wakes up in the morning, she used to feel that her body is somehow heavy. One of the neighbors now told her that she should pretend one day to be taking the drug, or she should not take it, so she will know what is happening. She now caught her father on her head.
7: That was a case of incest committed by a man to his two biological daughters in Akwaja area of Lagos State. Besides impregnating their daughters, some perpetrators have been reported to have procured abortion for their girls to cover up their deeds. Worse is the fact that toddlers were not spared, as discovered in the case of a 5-year-old baby whose mother discovered that her 39-year-old father had been violating her. Ironically, men are not the only culprits of this menace. An immigrant from Benin Republic, Fatih Somme, was recently arrested by the operatives of the Nigeria Security and Civil Defense Corps, Kwara State Command, for allegedly having carnal knowledge of her biological son and bearing three children for him. Records by the Nigerian Police Force shows that within the last 3 months, over 30 cases of incest have been reported in the country. The question is, why is this so? A social analyst, Mr. Akpansan, blamed excessive intake of alcohol, drug abuse, exposure to pornography, and broken marriages for the development.
8: Reduction in supervision due to economic factors. But these days, as daddy is going out, mommy is going out, and the children are being left in the hands of either the housemaid or neighbors or other relatives. So substance abuse played a vital role there. We have social media coverage that is really exposing a lot of things that wouldn't have been known.
7: Victims of incest, according to child psychologists, often suffer from long-term trauma, trust issues, and potential health complications. Dr. Comfort Adeni, a child psychologist at the University of Lagos, confirmed this.
9: You grow up not to have trust in them. It can often lead to a kind of permanent hatred. I can know a particular situation now that the father and the daughter, they don't see eye to eye because of issues like that.
7: To combat the menace, another psychologist, Pastor Olufisayo Adesoye, recommends establishment of boundaries among relatives, enlightenment, and intervention from reliable motherly figures for the abused children.
10: There must be a mother figure for these daughters. The mother figure must open up to these children such that they can express themselves to them. And then they must be trained to stand for themselves. Boundaries between opposite sex, as long as it's called opposite sex, there must be boundaries.
7: Stakeholders insist that incest remains a form of domestic violence that needs stronger enforcement of laws, public enlightenment, and strengthening of family values to combat the menace in the society.
11: Oluyemisi Adeniran.
0: Thank you, Yemisi Adeniran. The Standards Organization of Nigeria, SON, has reaffirmed its commitment to using accurate and reliable measurement systems to support the country's economic and industrial growth. Speaking at a news conference commemorating this year's World Metrology Day, the Director General of SON, Dr. Ifeanyi Okeke, said measurement standards are essential to industrial development, consumer protection, fair trade, and innovation. Dr. Okeke says that metrology, the science of measurement, provides the foundation for confidence in products, services, market transactions, and public policy. He noted that reliable measurement help industries meet required standards, improve product quality, reduce trade disputes, and strengthen consumer confidence. The Director General added that SON was strengthening its measurement infrastructure and collaborating with relevant national and international bodies to promote fairness, transparency, and confidence in key sectors of the economy.
1: A ghastly motor accident involving a Honda vehicle and two commercial tricycles occurred this morning at Federal Bus Stop on Ipaja Road in Lagos, leaving several passengers injured. Eyewitnesses at the scene said the female driver of the Honda car was allegedly speeding when she attempted to dodge a sweeper working with the Lagos Waste Management Authority. According to eyewitnesses, the vehicle hit the sweeper before veering across the road and colliding with two tricycles on the opposite lane. Report says about 10 passengers in the tricycle sustained varying degrees of injuries during the crash, while some victims suffered serious injuries. Others reportedly sustained minor wounds.
0: Newsreel is coming to you from the Combined Service of Radio Nigeria Lagos Operations. A reminder of the top stories in the package. Lagos State Government moves to improve emergency response. Lagos State Assembly seeks stronger synergy between government and private sector. NDLEA seizes illicit drugs in courier facility in Lagos. And in today's special report, our correspondent draws attention to the critical role of digital infrastructure to national development. And still to come, issues in politics, business and sports news. Please stay with us.
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0: Now to other stories in a bulletin, issues in politics. The All Progressive Congress, APC, on Saturday concluded its House of Representatives primaries nationwide ahead of the 2027 general election. The exercise produced a mix of consensus candidates, high-profile victories and controversies ranging from violence to allegations of candidate imposition and unlawful detention. This came as the police in Lagos apprehended 10 suspects over the violence that erupted at the primaries held at Egbe in Alimosho area of the state. In a related development, the Speaker of the Lagos State Assembly, Chief Mudashiru Obasa, has emerged as the APC candidate for Agege Federal Constituency seat in the House of Representatives ahead of the 2027 general election. In a statement after the election, Chief Obasa

0: 87 students and teachers in Borno and Oyo State. He added that the recent abduction echoed the need to expedite the establishment of state police currently under consideration at the National Assembly. And that concludes today's edition of Issues in Politics, put together by Akinboye Akintola.
1: And then over to business news. The Central Bank of Nigeria, CBN, says 63.3% of Nigerians want interest rates reduced ahead of Monetary Policy Committee, MPC, meeting scheduled for May 19th and 20th, 2026. The Apex Bank stated this in its April 2026 Inflation Expectation Survey report, released by its Statistics Department under the Economic Policy Directorate on its website. The report found that most respondents preferred lower borrowing costs despite persistent inflationary pressures across the economy. It stated the survey revealed high public engagement with CBN communications, 92.1%, a general perception of transparency, 93.3%, and a strong desire for a reduction in interest rates, 63.3%. According to the report, 26.0% of respondents wanted interest rates retained at current levels, while 10.7% supported a further rate hike. Meanwhile, analyses by business size showed that micro businesses recorded the highest inflation perception at 69.9%, while medium businesses had the lowest at 63.2%. The survey also revealed a sharp disparity across income groups. According to the report, households earning below 70,000 monthly recorded the highest inflation perception at 77.9%. while respondents earning between 250,000 naira and 350,000 naira reported the lowest perception of high inflation at 46.6%. Rural households were also more affected, with 70.4% reporting high inflation perception compared to 67.6% among urban households. On the major drivers of inflation, respondents identified energy costs, transportation, exchange rate measures, insecurity, and infrastructure challenges as the top factors fueling rising prices. Despite the current inflation concerns, respondents expressed optimism that inflationary pressures could moderate over the next 6 months. Further analysis showed that 58.5% of respondents expected inflation to increase next month, while 56.7% and 54.4% expected inflation to rise over the next 3 and 6 months respectively. At the foreign exchange market, the dollar sells for 1,370 naira 53 kobo, pound sterling 182 naira 94 kobo, and the euro goes for 1,594 naira 48 kobo. And that is it on business news, as produced by Ebere Obike.
0: Now, sports news. Nigeria will know their opponent for the 2027 Africa Cup of Nations qualifiers tomorrow, when the Confederation of African Football, CAF, holds the draw in Cairo. The draw comes ahead of the tournament scheduled to take place from June 19 to July 17, 2027, and jointly hosted by Kenya, Tanzania, and Uganda. The first time in the competition's history that three nations will co-host the tournament. A total of 48 teams, including the three host nations, will compete in the qualifiers. The teams will be drawn into 12 groups of four, with the top two teams in each group earning automatic qualification for the finals. However, since Kenya, Tanzania, and Uganda have already qualified as hosts, only one additional team will advance from each of their respective groups. The qualifying matches will be played across three FIFA international windows between September 2026 and March 2027. Nigeria, three-time champions, will be aiming to improve on recent performances after finishing runners-up in 2023 and third in 2025. The first leg of the 2026 CAF Championship Champions League final on yesterday

0: They saw Mamelodi Sundowns take a narrow but important 1-0 advantage over Morocco's AS FAR at Loftus Versfeld Stadium in Pretoria. Defender Ubre Modiba scored the only goal of the match in the 37th minute with a brilliant long-range free kick that beat AS FAR goalkeeper and sent the home crowd into celebration. Sundowns dominated large periods of the game and could easily have won by a bigger margin. Colombian striker Brian Leon missed several clear opportunities in the second half, while midfielder Taboho Mokaena struck the post late in the match. The encounter was also overshadowed by technical problems with the VAR system. The match was delayed for nearly 20 minutes after halftime due to a malfunction forcing the remainder of the game to be played without video assistant referee support. The result put Sundown in a strong position ahead of the second leg in Rabat on May 24 as they chase a second CAF Champions League title, having previously won the competition in 2016. And that's it on sports, compiled by Arinze Lewachi.
1: Before we end today's edition of Newsreel, here's a recap of major stories in the bulletin. The Lagos State Government has said it would improve emergency response. The Lagos State House of Assembly is seeking stronger synergy between government and the private sector. The National Drug Law Enforcement Agency seized illicit drugs in a carrier facility in Lagos. In today's special report, our correspondent drew the attention of Nigerians to the critical role of digital infrastructure to national development.
0: There we end today's edition of Newsreel, which came to you from the combined service of Radio Nigeria and Lagos Operations, comprising Radio 1103.5 FM and Metro FM 97.7. For more stories and news updates, please log on to www.radionigerialagos.gov.ng on X at RN Online News 22 on behalf of the editor, Bamidele Osha, the entire production crew, and the studio manager, Jumoke Obibiaso. My name is Olulaye Adigwe, and my colleague has been
1: Henry Emenike.
0: So thank you for listening. 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

Okay, Re-Infiltrator, that's the title of the song done by Falana. A very good afternoon to you. 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Check your time. It is 17 minutes to 3 o'clock. At 3 o'clock, it's going to be time for the headline news. But in the meantime, guess what, guys? I have a guest this afternoon on the Cafe Show. Yes, I'm sure you want to know who he is. Yes, we're going to be having a very insightful conversation this afternoon about a very, very important conversation. And what is it about? The boy child. Yes, a few days ago was International Day of the Boy Child 2026, right? Okay, so we're going to be, you know, delving into all of that later on the show. Just give me maybe 2 minutes. I will be back again. A very good afternoon once again. My name is Henry Emenike. They call me the soothing voice on radio. Don't go anywhere. Yeah.

0: Okay, welcome back to the show. This is the cafe, I call it the afternoon drive anyways, on Metro 97.7 FM. Yes, I did say I have a guest on the show this afternoon. Make welcome Mr. Damilola Adenosi. Mr. Damilola Adenosi is a program leader and social development strategist with 15 years of experience driving sustainable people-centered impact across the development sector. Now, this man, his profile is quite robust. Honestly, if I want to talk about him, I don't think we're going to leave here this afternoon. But I just give you an insight, a bit of him. Over the years, he's, you know, worked successfully and also contributed to programs funded by leading international and local organizations, some of which are Pathfinder International, USAID, the European Union, EU, United Nations agencies, UN Women, UNDP, UNICEF, MacArthur Foundation, MasterCard, oh my goodness, the list is endless. Endless Freedom Fund and ACT Foundation. You're welcome to the show.
1: Thank you very much.
0: I mean, how were you able to, you know, walk through all of this?
1: Okay, so the development sector is a very big, although we call it the third sector,
0: okay,
1: but there's a lot of opportunities there. So I'm trying to, add value, make change, contribute to greater things in the community. Someone has to make use of opportunities available to contribute to several initiatives, and in the process, create value, bring change, impact the communities, and bring people out of hopelessness to hope. And with the support of all these development agencies, a lot of changes are coming up. Thank you.
0: Okay, delving into all of this, is it a thing that, was it an experience for you that happened over the year? I mean, that happened to you and you decided to go into this?
1: Okay, so, many of us, this is a very common experience with many of us in this part of the world.
0: Okay.
1: Whereby you go to school, you study, you want to, at your low level, you want to be a medic, an engineer, a doctor, pharmacist, a lawyer, and so on.
0: Mm.
1: But when it happens that you get out of school and one or two things, maybe you don't get the kind of job that you want.
0: Okay.
1: An opportunity come around, you delve into it, and then you make a career out of it. So it came, the opportunity to work in the development sector came up as a result of job hunting. And the moment I went into it, I know this is where I
0: want. How many years did you job hunt?
1: a couple of years. I left school in 2006. So
0: okay.
1: Up until 2009.
0: Wow. That's 2 years.
1: Well.
0: Oh, two and a half. Okay. All right. On Saturday was, the Boy Child Day, which is observed every May 16, 2026, focusing on well-being, education, and positive development of boys worldwide. Now, the day highlights the need to support boys' emotional health, provide positive mentorship, and also foster a safe environment for them to thrive. And also, this year's theme says the 2026 focus emphasizes investing in boys to bring or to build stronger families and communities, encouraging them to be resilient, respectful, and responsible. This is very important for us to talk about the boy child. Yes, we have the girl child, and today is for the boy child. Now, Mr. Damis Adenosi, let's talk about the education and dropout of the boy child.
1: Okay, so it's a very good, I think 2018 was the first time the day for the intentional boy child came into being, and since then it has been a good thing. So a lot of attention to the girl child, but now we are getting to give more attention to the boy child,
0: yeah,
1: which is very necessary, because you need both the boys and the girls if you must build a sustainable society.
0: Yeah.
1: So the reality facing the average boy child in Nigeria, they are numerous. Boy, they are growing under pressure, stemming from poverty, insecurity, weight of expectation, and so on. They are going to become adult at a very young age. The kind of expectations, I mean, we put on their shoulders and saying, okay, no, you as a boy, I mean, you need to get this. And you see, I would describe it as a scenario whereby we are looking at a toddler flying without crawling,
0: yeah,
1: trying to walk, fall, learning from those things and the likes. So when you talk about the issue of education and as it relates to boys across Nigeria, I think there was two or three years ago, UNICEF had done a report stating that over 10 million children in Nigeria are out of school, which is very alarming. And we can find out that in the northern part of Nigeria, for instance, a lot of boys are on the streets that should be in school. Also, because we have quite a number in the south, but majority of these like in the north. And what are the reasons why they are out of school? Talking about issue of insecurity,
0: yeah,
1: one of the very big issues. Or the reason is in the area of insecurity. We also look at the area of poverty, because they have to go and take care of the family, support the home. They have to start working. They have to go to the farm, do one or two things or the other. And because of this expectation, you know, the boys are virtually, I mean, being expected to do so much more than what they should have done. So insecurity, like I said, it's also one of the very big issues. The boys are quickly being recruited because out of school they are vulnerable, they have nothing much. They're easily recruited into gangs, into these insecurity groups, I mean Boko Haram and so on. And it's very easy to easily convince a child. You get it? So
0: the part you mentioned, insecurity, especially in the northeast, it's very important, because we hear this all the time, almost every day, you know, the insecurity happening. I would say it's one of the reasons, because when some of these boys leave school, mm-hmm, or they do not attend school,
1: yeah,
0: their mindset is different.
1: Exactly.
0: Because no education to tell them or to direct them. They just feel, okay, this is the norm for them, you know. So what are the signs, you know, the signs towards recruiting this guy, these boys? What are the signs, you know, to watch out for?
1: All right. So you see quite a number of these boys are, by the time they are out of school, doing quite a lot of things, they are disconnected from reality, from their parents.
0: Yeah.
1: They are disconnected from things that they should see, think, know, draw, inspiration from, and so on, to seek education, to seek a better life. So since they are disconnected, it's very easy to speak to their minds. It's very easy to convince them to come and carry gun. It's very easy to convince them that with this, If you come and join us, you have access to whatever you want in life. And
0: yeah,
1: the average boy wants a lot of things in life. So we have from the early age, they are looking at adulthood and things that they can achieve. But by the time you are able to tell them, oh, come and join us, you'll have access to all these things in life. And can't you see me? I have security, I have this and that and so on.
0: Do you think unemployment, you know, have a major role as well?
1: Yes, unemployment also play a key factor, right?
0: Okay.
1: So because once your caregivers are unemployed, I mean, you have very little to cater for you at home. And by so doing, some of them will start push you out, like, you know, go and get something doing, go and get something to support the family,
0: yeah,
1: and even get something for yourself. So a very key factor is unemployment, which is on a high rate anyway.
0: Okay, now let's talk about child labor and streetism. You see, thousands of these boys work in mechanics and mining, hawking, and also the margarites system with little protection, right? What's the legal protection? You know, the legal protection exists, and why are they, you know, poorly enforced?
1: Okay, so to a large extent, child labor has become something that has, I mean, more like you see as a cultural thing. By the time you go into quite a number of societies, a number of communities in Nigeria, for instance, you talk about the almajiri system right there in the north. So some people believe that, okay, that's a normal thing. That's the right thing for my child to go through.
0: And not just in the north, even
1: in the south.
0: Yeah.
1: You talk about, for instance, our brothers from the, you talk about this apprenticeship, this boy system of a thing. Although some have done the research and said, okay, maybe that's a positive to it. But at the end of the day, you see that many of these children, they go into this and they're denied of education. They're denied of the right to have a good life.
0: Yeah.
1: So they go to an adult age. At the end of the day, you see child labor turning into exploitation. By the time they work in a hazardous environment, made to do hard tasks beyond their age, made to work long hours beyond what they should work, and not even fairly rewarded. So we are moving from an example of child labor into child exploitation.
0: Okay, we'll go for a quick breather. When we return, we will be talking about mental health and the stigma, you know, involving all of this. Okay, Metro 97.7 FM right here in the city of Lagos, Nigeria. I've been speaking with Mr. Samuel. I'll be back in a bit. Don't go anywhere. This is The Cafe Show. 3 minutes to 3 o'clock. At 3 o'clock, it's going to be time for the headline news at 3. And after that, I will be back again.

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1: A very good afternoon. Here is the headline news at 3. Federal government plans to double funding for basic education. CAN urges swift action over Oyo school kidnappings. Lagos seals over 100 facilities over safety violations. Lagos celebrate World Telecommunication Day. Lagos warns residents against contaminated tomato paste. Driver in fatal train crash tested positive for drugs. And that is it on the headline news at 3. Do join us for details and more. My name is Henry Emenike.
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0: Okay, welcome back to the show. Check your time. It is 4 minutes gone past 3 o'clock. I have Mr. Damilola Adenusi in the studio this afternoon. He is a program leader and social development strategist with 15 plus years of experience driving sustainable, people-centered impact across the development sector. And we've been talking about the boy child. Remember, a few days ago, it was the Boy Child Day, and we deemed it fit to, you know, reiterate and talk about it. It's necessary, you know, to talk about the boy child. All right. I'm sure if you're just joining, you didn't miss anything. Don't worry. Don't worry. Just relax. More to come on this conversation. All right. Mr. Adenusi. So we're talking about, you know, the experiences of this boy child, you know, being out of school, insecurity, getting into, you know, dubious characters or dubious thing because of dropping out of school. And all of that, it gives me so much concern, because what is happening now, it all starts with the boy child, especially the boy child. And I think a lot should be done, or, you know, should be achieved in making sure that this boy child, you know, doesn't, you know, come out to be a nuisance in a society, right? Okay, so we talked about education and dropped out, and I'm very particular about this, you know, the child labor's treatism. Okay. So what's the line between cultural and apprenticeship and also exploitation?
1: Okay, child labor, I mean, getting your child to work, or getting the children to work, I mean, a child needs to learn. The child should work, right? The child should do maybe house chores, learn a few things, get their hands in one or two areas. Now, what we've seen over time is that now children are put into...
0: Sorry, you talked about this earlier.
1: Yes.
0: But someone asked a question now. The person wants to know more. Reason I had to bring back the question.
1: Okay. So for the purpose of what I think we mentioned earlier,
0: yeah,
1: poverty, for instance, insecurity, children are now put into more difficult work.
0: Okay.
1: Now, child labor now has gotten to the extent that it has become exploitation. And at what point did it become exploitation? You are making children to work longer hours than they should.
0: Yeah.
1: They are not being fairly treated. They are working at an hazardous environment or given tasks that are beyond their age.
0: Yeah.
1: Get it? So, many at times, the community or the parents or people around would probably look away, because those children are probably working because they have to support the family. Or maybe the parents are not there. Or maybe there's no support system for that particular child. So, by the time it gets to that point, when the society is supposed to speak up, do things or act or take steps in order to protect that child, we all, fold our hands and say, maybe it doesn't concern us, it's not our child, because of these kind of things. So we need to, as a community, as a society, now start to speak up against exploitation of children.
0: Yeah, talking about speaking up, that's very important. This would lead us into talking about mental health and stigma. You know, the cultural saying, or the normal saying people would say, boys shouldn't talk, you know. You know, boys should be, they are men.
1: Man up.
0: Yeah, they should man up, you know, keep quiet. That, yes. You know, don't talk about, you know, the things you're going on, the abuse and depression. Now, how does stigma show up in schools and homes?
1: Okay, so I also experienced that. We all grew up with that an idea amongst us in our play areas, amongst our friends. If you're a boy, you're not supposed to like cry. They don't expect you. You're not expected to show weakness. I mean, there's a lot of expectation from the boy child. So this kind of thing gradually degenerates into a mental issue or mental health issue for most of the boys. No, you're not expected to cry, you're not expected to complain, you're not expected to show weakness. I mean, you face challenges as a boy, and you're expected to like stomach it and be strong, be bold, comfort it, and so on. And then this kind of, at the end of the day, you see the boy going off to be aggressive, to be withdrawn from the from things around him, to have a lot of behavioral changes. Some even decide to go into drug addiction or alcohol, or substance use to manage that situation. So it derives into a lot of things, addressing the issue of the mental health for the boy child. And if you look at it very well, in many of our societies, our school system, educational system, our religious places, there's hardly provision for psychological or therapist that addresses those issues. Yeah. And where they are, how many therapists or psychologists have seen cases of boys coming to them to complain about the ABCD? Because maybe when they come around, they want to speak about their education or something else, but about their mental issue, about what they are facing, about the bullying, about, they hardly come to speak out. So, we now need to start looking out for the signs. We need to start encouraging them to speak out, to complain, to talk more. Because stomaching things that would be in there for a very long time lead to so many things. A boy will grow up into his teenage years, into a young adulthood, and become aggressive.
0: Now, I mean to ask this question. Are there any youth-friendly mental health services working in Nigeria at the moment?
1: Well, there are.
0: Okay.
1: Working very well. If you look at the child protection ecosystem, there are several non-profits who have various initiatives that speak to boys, right from the elementary school to the to secondary school and so on. So you want to talk about Chichira Child Advocacy Center. They have boys only program.
0: Yeah.
1: You want to talk about WARIF, the Women at Risk International Foundation. Yes, they have a boys only program that caters into for boys issues. I think there's also DSVA, Domestic and Sexual Violence Agency. I think they have a boys club also in school.
0: Okay.
1: So there are so many in the ecosystem. There are so many boys centered programs, initiatives targeted at ensuring that boys become better in what actually affecting their psychological or mental health, as the case may be.
0: Okay, sexual abuse and protection gaps. Why? What does the data actually show in Nigeria, okay, talking about sexual abuse and protection gaps?
1: Okay, that is a very good point, because I think it was in 2017 or so, it was part of a research that looked into sexual abuse in schools,
0: okay,
1: in Lagos State rather. So in schools in Lagos State, secondary schools. So we discovered that I think about one out of five boys had experienced some form of violence, sexual violence, and so on and so forth. And that's 2018. Over the years, I think that's under search by UNICEF. Over the years, it has even grown. I think it's now double that number. So it's quite an issue in the landscape now that for some reasons, it is hardly reported. One of the reasons also is because of this issue of masculinity. I mean, how many people would believe me if I come out to say I was abused, I was sexually harassed or molested or things like that? Now, what system does the society also even have to protect that boy if he comes out or when he comes out to speak about any case of abuse?
0: Mm-hmm.
1: So for those reasons, you hardly find reports of boys being abused, but there are many boys being abused. From that research I was part of in 2018 up until now, the number had doubled.
0: Hmm.
1: So it's a problem in the landscape.
0: Do you think there are reporting and prosecution rates?
1: Give kudos to the administration of, I think it was Ambode that created the court that addressed sexual abuse. There have been several convictions in that area. So there have been several convictions, but the numbers are still very low.
0: Still very low. I think that's more reason why some people think they can get away with exactly. Whatever. Okay, that's very interesting to know. Okay, let's talk about the role models and mentorship. What mentorship models are working in Nigerian communities at the moment? Do we have?
1: Okay, so that's a very big question. So I know I was part of a project that specifically ensured mentorship or mentoring for boys a couple of years ago.
0: Okay,
1: and it was very impactful. From the baseline, from the earlier research that we conducted, trying to know the minds of these boys about mentorship, about what they see as role models, we discovered to a large extent that who or what they see as role models are not things that can sustain their lives or sustain and give them the right kind of education or mentorship for a long time, because they kind of see characters in the society that by the time you X-ray their lives, or even when they put out, it's probably on the media, and what they see are things like are close to abuse, close to so many things like that. So where is the positive mentorship? Where is the kind of mentorship that teaches them that education is very important? Honesty is very good. You must be in school. You must be responsible. You must acquire the right kind of skills to be very successful in life. So those kind of things, where it is very obvious that they are not in the mind or in the purview of the boys to digest. So a lot of things have to be done in that area. What they are exposed to is what is giving them the kind of people that are looking at as mentors.
0: Yeah,
1: those kind of characters can not and will not make them be what they want to be. So mentorship plays a key role.
0: Okay,
1: no, it's not left for us in the society to provide, to link these boys to the right kind of things that they can consume to change their mindset about the kind of mentorship that they can seek.
0: Okay. All right. Before I let you go, we just have a few minutes to maybe like 2 minutes to talk about how, you know, positive masculinity be taught without shaming boys. It's very important because some of these boys would not want to come out to, you know, to talk, because at the end of the day, people would, you know, shame them or whatever. So how can this, you know, be positive and also be taught without shaming boys?
1: It's a very good thing, and this is one of the very key things that we as people working or addressing or have direct access to these boys need to look at or address appropriately. Now, we kind of encourage institutions, whether it's religious or educational institutions, where they have boys, whether in large number or in few, to have special programs designed for them.
0: Okay.
1: So while you are putting them in the crowd, yes, very good, boys and girls, when you're having programs for the girls, also have good and enough enriching programs for the boys. Now, that doesn't end there. Who are you supposed to, who are you going to link? Who are you going to present to the boys as mentors, as caregivers, as people to guide them? They also must be people that their records can be very verified, can be seen to add value, because a lot of times many of our boys would like to be, I mean, they will look at that person and what they want to do is what they want to be like him.
0: Okay.
1: They want to go to the extent he has grown, achieve what he has achieved, and so on. Then we also need to also learn to use appropriate words in addressing our boys. It's good for boys to be strong. It's good for them to be bold. It's good for, I mean, if you are looking for a defender of any community, you are going to, I mean, get the men, get the boys, and so on. But for the boys, you need to allow them grow. They must grow. A child will crawl. While trying to walk, it would fall, and then walk again and fall and walk again before it starts to run.
2: Yeah.
1: So we want to allow our boys to go through that process. So we shouldn't see a failure. We shouldn't paint the failure of any boy to his face and say, oh, that is the head of him. He can't achieve anything. We should even encourage them that failure, disappointment it's just part of learning. It's part of learning so they can grow, they can learn from it and become greater things in the future.
0: Okay. Thank you so much for being part of the show. I'm going to take a part of what you said. Encourage the boy child. Encourage them. Let them know that failure is not the end of the life, of their life. They should get up. They fail, get up, keep moving. And then they will smile at some day. The sky just going to be their starting point and all of that. Okay, say no to drugs. You guys listening to me right now, I'll keep saying this about drugs because it's really eating the young boys out there, especially the boys. Say no to drugs. Okay, we decided to bring Mr. Damilola Adenusi to talk about, in commemoration with the International Day of the Boy Child, focusing on the well

0: play, I mean, go a long way.
1: Yeah.
0: To ensure that we have the right kind of mindset.
1: Okay. All right. Thank you, Mr. Damilola Adedunsi. It is a program leader in social development strategies, making us proud and also ensuring that the society is well out there. 21 minutes gone past 3 o'clock. My name is Henry and many help back in a bit. Let's go enjoy some, you know, some songs. And after that, I'll take you through some observances the world is observing today. Yes, we're going to delve into that when I return from the breather. All right. This is coming from, yes, another song from, okay, before that one, I'm going to play Brymo Okiki is the title of this one. I saw Brymo performing at a wedding 2 weeks ago, and the performance was different from the Brymo we all used to know. And I'd be like, Brymo, what's happening with you? You know, it was a different Brymo. Go check that out. You would understand what I'm talking about. Okiki right here from Brymo.
2: More we have a day on in love and for booking to where walking to Jayan, on in Peshu, into your feet, into.

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0: All right, Metro 97.7 FM right here in the city of Lagos, Nigeria. That's a good song right there by Fina, all the way from Tanzania. By the way, she's in a relationship with a Nigerian, and they've got a song together, Nakwamini. That song, oh, I just played the song a few minutes back. That's a good song right there. All right, 9 minutes to 4 o'clock. At 4 o'clock, it's going to be time for the network news coming all the way from Abuja, our network studio. All right, before the news, I'll take you through some observances the world is observing today, being the 18th of May, 2006. Yeah, 2026, I beg your pardon. Yeah, I want to take you guys back. I said 2006. Can you imagine? Well, that's by the way. All right, before I go over to today's observances, what today's observance is Victoria Day, National Visit Your Relatives Day. This is very important. Visit your relatives. I'll talk about that. But before that one, a big shout out to a very, very talented artist. Maybe you're thinking, what song should I have on my playlist this Monday afternoon? I'll tell you, go check out Oh Na Na. That's the title of the song, done by D. Arwell. That's the name of the artist. The song is available for streaming or music platform. You know, when it comes to good songs, I would want to, you know, put you in, let you know, you know, some good songs out there so you can, you know, update your playlist. Enough of hearing the boring songs. The songs you hear all the time. No, just update your playlist by listening or streaming Oh Na Na by D. Arwell. That's the name of the artist. He's a very talented artist. It's got different songs. I like this one as well, In the Air. That's another song from him. All right, Metro 97.7 FM. My name is Henry, and many kids call me the soothing voice on radio. National Visit Your Relative Day. Yes, yes, yes. You know how the saying goes, you can choose your friends, but you can't choose your family. That's the truth. So National Visit Your Relatives Day is a great chance for you to share your life with those who helped raise you and to ensure that they are getting the support they need. Now, how do you celebrate National Visit Your Relatives Day? It's very simple as it sounds. So go ahead and visit your relatives. You know, if you're lucky enough to live close to your family, then there really is no excuse not to make it happen. Now, we can often get wrapped up in our own lives and not take the time to do the important things that really benefit ourselves and our families. Some families don't live near each other, with parents, brothers, sisters, and cousins are spread across the country. The other day I was reading a post on Instagram, someone said, for over 15 years, I haven't seen my mom, my dad, my siblings. Now, the guy is not in Nigeria, right? He's out of the country. So, 15 years, this guy hasn't seen his parents and the siblings. And I'd be like, bro, what's wrong with you? A whole 15 years. Man, I understand the fact that he has jackpot thing happened to him. Maybe he's yet to get his papers and all of that. But then, family is very important. Ensure wherever you are in the world. Sound Sultan sang a song, Ajo Dabili, Nothing Like Home. Always check up on your family. Okay, it's very important. You never can tell when it's going to be the last time you hear from them. You never can tell. So make sure you keep that relationship going on with them. Today is also observed as a National HIV Vaccine Awareness Day, Mother Whistler Day, and National No Dirty Dishes Day. Yeah, this is very important. Oh my goodness, I can't stand dirty dishes. I can't. That's by the way, thank you for being part of the cafe. My name is Henry Emenike. Big thank you to my producer, Israel Etim. And 4 o'clock is going to be time for the network news. After the network news, I will be back again on the drive time. Well, I'm not going to take in the drive time anyways, but just a bit of it, giving you some good songs all the way. Should you want to follow me on Instagram, official Henry Page, that's my handle. You do have a beautiful, beautiful evening. Don't touch the dial. This is Metro 97.7 FM. I'll leave you with this one, Wale Wale, feature Diamond Platinums. Enjoy. Leo Tukata.
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1: It's 4 o'clock. 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Good afternoon and thank you for joining us on the news. I am Rachel Bwala. The headlines. Court grants bail to former Kaduna State Governor Nasir El-Rufai. Federal government unveils website for tax management. Food and Agriculture Organization to empower youths on farming innovation. Authorities recover bodies of 4 Italian divers in Maldives. The commentary is on xenophobia, a betrayal of African solidarity and stain on international relations. You can follow us on Instagram and X at Radio Nigeria HQ and on Facebook at facebook.com/Radio Nigeria Network. Now the news in detail. The Federal High Court in Abuja has granted bail to former Kaduna State Governor Nasir El-Rufai in the sum of 100 million naira with one surety in like sum. The former governor, who admitted on national television to wiretapping the National Security Advisor NSA Malam Nuhur Badu, is being charged by the Department of State Services DSS for allegedly breaching national security. Justice Joyce Abdulmalik, while delivering ruling on a bail application, imposed a series of stringent conditions to be met by the defendant before perfecting the bail. The court held that the proposed surety must reside in either Maitama or Asokoro districts of Abuja and must deposit the original certificate of occupancy of a landed property with the court registry. The surety is also required to be a federal civil servant, not below grade level 17, and must provide evidence of salary payments for at least 3 months, authenticated by a letter from the manager of the bank within the jurisdiction of the court. The court further ordered the surety to depose to an affidavit of means, enter into a bail bond, and submit a recent passport photograph to the court registry. As part of the bail conditions, El-Rufai is to deposit all valid international passports with the court. The court also directed that a verification letter from the surety's immediate department be submitted alongside a tax clearance certificate covering the last 6 months. Justice Abdulmalik further ordered the defendant to report to the headquarters of the DSS every last Friday of the month by 10 a.m. to sign an attendance register pending the determination of the case. The judge warned that failure to comply will lead to an automatic revocation of the bail. The court additionally directed the defendant to submit a letter of attestation from the chairman of the Kaduna State Traditional Council. Still with the court, former President Goodluck Jonathan and the Attorney General of the Federation and Minister of Justice have asked the Federal High Court in Abuja to dismiss a suit by an Abuja-based lawyer seeking to stop the former president from contesting for president in 2027. This is as Justice Peter Lifo on Monday fixed May 26 for composite judgment, which would include a ruling on the application by the plaintiff, John Mary Jideobi, asking him to recuse himself. In the originating summons, Mr. Jideobi requested, among others, that the court determines whether, in view of the combined provisions of sections 1, 1, 2 and 3 and 1373 of the 1999 Constitution, the first defendant is eligible under any circumstances whatsoever to contest for the office of the President of the Federal Republic of Nigeria. Mr. Jideobi argued that former President Jonathan had exhausted the constitutional limit allowed for a president having completed the tenure of the late Umar Musa Yar'Adua before serving another full term after the 2011 election. In an affidavit filed in support of the suit, Emmanuel Agida, who deposed on behalf of Mr. Jideobi, averred that former President Jonathan was sworn in as president on May 6, 2010, following Yar'Adua's death, and another oath on May 29, 2011, after winning the election. Mr. Jideobi also brought an application today asking the judge to recuse himself in the matter for alleged bias because the court shortened their 14 days requirement to reply to Jonathan's counter affidavit of it and preliminary objection. Earlier, counsel to former President Jonathan, a senior advocate of Nigeria, Chris Uche, in arguing both his counter affidavit and preliminary objection, asked the court to dismiss the suit with a cost of 50 million naira. He cited 2 previous judgments, such as the Federal High Court between Andy Solomon and former President Jonathan, and that of Court of Appeal between Sarkis Njoku and former President Jonathan, which he said were dismissed. A professor of regional economic integration and law in Africa, fellow of the Herbert Humphrey USA, Professor Mohamed Laden, has called on African societies to urgently address the nexus between law, religion and youth if the continent is to secure its present and future. He made the call at a three-day international conference on law, religion and youth in Africa in Kigali, Rwanda. Professor Laden told delegates that the theme of the conference was merely promoting academic development and transformation goals. He urged governments to strengthen constitutionalism and judicial independence, invest in youth education and skills, and empower faith leaders to deepen interfaith dialogue, promote tolerance, and reject all forms of hate speech, extremism, and manipulation of religion for violence. The Sultan of Sokoto, Muhammad Sa'ad Abubakar III, has declared Monday, the 18th of May 2026, as the first day of the Islamic month of Zulhijjah, 1447 after Hijra calendar. A statement from the Sultanate Council explains that the monthly observation of the moon clarifies the Islamic calendar within a given year, thereby making the month of Ramadan moon sightings more acceptable to the general Muslims in the country.
0: 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Uplifting the people and uniting the nation.

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9: Glad to know you're still tuned. As part of ongoing efforts to strengthen Nigeria's tax administration, the federal government has unveiled a central website, call center, and case management portal aimed at promoting efficiency, accountability, and tax confidence among citizens. Unveiling the platform in Abuja, the Minister of Finance and Coordinating Minister of the Economy, Mr. Taiwo Oyedele, said taxpayers can now engage with tax authorities more easily and without unnecessary delays. Correspondent Sarah Gimba reports.
10: The minister explained that the initiative aligns with the broader objectives of the ongoing tax reforms designed to simplify Nigeria's tax system. He stressed that a modern tax system should not only focus on revenue generation, but must also be built on fairness, accountability, transparency, and trust.
11: Taxpayers must have confidence that when disputes arise, because they always arise, that they will be heard fairly, treated respectfully, and provided with accessible and affordable timely resolution mechanisms. The establishment of the Office of the Tax Ombud reflects our commitment to strengthening taxpayer protection and improving confidence in the tax system.
10: The Minister of Information and National Orientation, Alhaji Muhammad Idris, said the ministry would support the initiative through sustained public awareness. He added that with the recent growth in Nigeria's gross domestic product, there is renewed hope for the nation's economy.
12: As the president himself has highlighted, there is actually light at the end of the tunnel. The economy has turned the corner. For the first time in more than 30 years, the revenue that Nigeria has overseas has crossed the $50 billion mark. Our GDP is on the rise. Headline inflation and food inflation is beating on expectation.
10: Head of the Civil Service of the Federation, Mrs. Esther Wilson-Jack, said the move will strengthen public compliance and urge relevant agencies to ensure transparency and consistency in implementation.
13: Office of the Tax Ombud is strengthening public access, improving complaint resolution, and enhancing service delivery to taxpayers and other stakeholders.
10: Stakeholders at the event say the new digital platforms are expected to improve communication between taxpayers and government agencies, boost confidence in the tax system, and support the federal government's drive towards a more efficient and transparent economy. In Abuja, Sarah Gimba, Radio Nigeria.
9: The federal government says it is intensifying efforts to professionalize caregiving in Nigeria as part of measures to create employment opportunities, strengthen social protection systems, and promote inclusive national development. The Minister of Women Affairs and Social Development, Hajia Iman Suleiman Ibrahim, stated this at the National Caregivers Summit 2026 in Abuja, held as part of activities marking this year's National Children's Day. Hajia Iman said the formalization of the care economy will create employment opportunities for young Nigerians, particularly in child care, special needs support, and community caregiving services.
14: Only recognizing caregiving not as an invisible domestic obligation, but as a vital professional sector deserving of structure, standards, investments, and dignity. Key strategic partnerships with organizations such as Caregivers Nigeria, society, and other stakeholders were scaling up nationwide training certification programs aimed at professionalizing caregiving services in Nigeria.
9: In a presentation on Nigeria's care sector, realities and possibilities, the Chief Executive Officer of Caring Africa, Ms. Blessing Adesanya, said Nigeria currently lacks a national care policy and standardized child care systems, stressing the need for urgent reforms to professionalize the sector and recognize unpaid care work as a key part of the national economy.
15: Nigeria currently lacks a national care policy. We lack standardized child care systems. We lack structured elder and disability care. We lack formalized care workforce pathways. Women everywhere doing this work without recognition, without value. And we are here to change that.
9: A highlight of the summit was a presentation by members of the Etiquette Africa Club alongside the launch of a book titled How Etiquette Education Advances the Child and Society. The Christian Association of Nigeria, CAN, has condemned the abduction of school children, teachers, and school officials during coordinated attacks on schools in Ahoro, Esinile, and Yawota communities in Orire local government area, Oyo State, describing the incident as a barbaric assault on education and the nation's conscience. In a statement, CAN President Archbishop Daniel Oko says armed assailants invaded the school in broad daylight, killing innocent persons, including an assistant headmaster who reportedly died while attempting to protect pupils before they were abducted. The statement warns that the increasing wave of school kidnappings is eroding public confidence in the safety of educational institutions across the country. CAN also decried the psychological trauma inflicted by the attack, citing distressing scenes of frightened teachers and distraught families, and stressed that no parent should be forced to witness the abduction of a child, nor any teacher compelled to face the risk of death or kidnapping while carrying out their duties. The association called on the federal government, security agencies, and the Oyo State government to take urgent, coordinated, and decisive action to secure the release of the abducted victims and ensure the arrest and prosecution of those responsible. It further urged the full activation of schools' safe school measures, including improved security for rural communities, forest corridors, and known criminal hideouts, insisting that schools must not be left exposed to armed attacks. The Federal Ministry of Youth Development has reaffirmed its commitment to deepening strategic collaboration with the Food and Agriculture Organization, FAO, to empower Nigerian youths and expand their participation in the agricultural sector. The Permanent Secretary of the Ministry, Dr. Mariam Keshinru, stated this while receiving a delegation from FAO Nigeria in Abuja. Dr. Keshinru noted that Nigerian youths possess immense energy, creativity, and innovation that can be harnessed to drive national development, particularly in agriculture. Responding, the program officer at FAO Nigeria, Mr. Taufik Brimer, said the initiative was to drive youth engagement in agriculture and position young people as active contributors to national development. The Federal Ministry of Agriculture and Food Security says it is ready to strengthen collaboration with the Central and West African Virus Epidemiology Project, WAVE, to improve plant health surveillance, control crop diseases, and boost food and nutrition security in the country. Minister of State for Agriculture and Food Security, Senator Aliyu Abdullahi, stated this during a familiarization visit by a delegation from WAVE, led by its Deputy Executive Director, Professor Angela Obiageleni, in Abuja. Senator Aliyu Abdullahi Abdullahi described the engagement as strategic and timely, considering the growing threat of plant diseases to agricultural productivity and national food systems. The minister stressed the need to involve researchers, scientists, and economists in developing evidence-based policies and sustainable strategies to address emerging agricultural challenges. Earlier, the Deputy Executive Director of WAVE, Professor Angela Obiageleni, said the organization was committed to strengthening early warning systems for the management of transboundary plant diseases.
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16: There is a school in Adoekiti that pays prime attention to quality, functional and impactful education of a child. 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Located within a serene environment with modern facilities for teaching of quality education, Abuad International School also provides a solid educational foundation that nurtures young minds and prepares them for a bright future. 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We have standard boarding facilities with adequate security for the comfort of your child. Admission is ongoing into creche, nursery, primary and secondary classes. We also have A-level programs to prepare students for admission into top universities within and outside Nigeria. Wait no more. For inquiries about Abuad International School at Adoekiti, call 0810-033-3112 or 0814-763-2164. 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
9: The Minister of Education, Dr. Tunji Alausa, says about 80% of donor funding for education over the last decade was channeled to the northwest and northeast regions of the country. Dr. Alausa said, despite the huge investments, both regions still record the lowest literacy and numeracy rates nationwide, stressing that the federal government now has credible data to guide more effective allocation of resources. The minister made this known during a special roundtable session at the Education World Forum in London, United Kingdom, where he engaged education ministers and global stakeholders on Nigeria's foundational learning reforms. On Nigeria's foundational literacy and numeracy initiatives, the minister said the country had successfully unified foundational literacy delivery under a single national standard covering both formal and non-formal education systems. According to him, the Accelerated Basic Education Program, ABEC, developed by the Nigerian Educational Research and Development Council, delivers the same foundational literacy and numeracy outcomes for out-of-school children and adolescents within 3 years. It is close that the federal government was finalizing a national policy on foundational literacy and numeracy to provide a sustainable legal and institutional framework for reforms across federal, state and non-formal education systems. Into the foreign scene, the bodies of four Italian divers who went missing during a scuba diving accident in the Maldives last week have been located, officials have confirmed to the BBC. One body belonging to a fifth member of the group had already been located after the incident on Thursday. The Italian nationals were found inside a 60-meter deep, 197-feet cave in Vavu Atoll by a joint team of highly trained Finnish and Maldivian divers, according to local authorities. A rescue diver also died on Saturday while searching for the bodies of the group. And to sports, former captain of Nigeria's senior basketball team, D-Tigers, Olumide Oyedeji, has called on the Nigeria Basketball Federation to redesign its programs towards discovering and developing basketball talents from the grassroots. Oyedeji made the call during the Southwest 3x3 Basketball Championship held in Akure as Arsenal Football Club continues their quest to win the English Premier League with a fixture against Burnley at 8 o'clock this evening. Isaac Afolabi is standing by with this and more in the world of sports.
17: Former captain of Nigeria's senior basketball team, D-Tigers, Olumide Oyedeji, has called on stakeholders to re-strategize and focus more on grassroots development to revive the growth of basketball in the country. Oyedeji made the call during the grand finale of the 2 day Southwest 3-on-3 Basketball Championship held at the Democracy Park, Kure, Ondo State. The former international expressed concern over the current state of basketball programs in Nigeria, noting that the Nigerian Basketball Federation can restore the nation's dominance in Africa basketball if all stakeholders work together with genuine interest in the growth of the game.
18: Nigerian basketball, I hope it's going to get better. Internationally, we're looking good. But locally, we're struggling. Let's make this Nigerian basketball work.
17: Meanwhile, one of the players of Rising Stars basketball team from Oyo State, Olawale Akimbola, appealed for more basketball competitions from stakeholders and exposure for young talents, expressing his desire to represent Nigeria in future international tournaments.
19: In the future, I hope I can play for the Nigerian national team.
17: The championship featured 12 teams drawn from the 6 southwest states, including Lagos, Ogun, Osun, Oyo, Ekiti, and Ondo states. Team Nigeria concluded the 24th African Athletics Championship with 12 medals after the women's 4x400 meter relay team delivered a commanding gold medal performance.

0: The Council of the African Union is tasked with the prevention, management and resolution of conflicts, and its primary goal is to ensure that Africa can respond to its own crisis without always waiting for the United Nations or outside powers to intervene. The leadership rotates every month in alphabetical order among the 15 member states. The chairperson of the month wields significant procedural power, like setting the agenda, presiding over ambassadorial and ministerial meetings, shaping the final communiques or press statements that follow council meetings, and representing the council in meetings with external bodies and organizations. As of May 2026, Nigeria assumed the chairmanship of the Peace and Security Council. This is a notable term as it marks Nigeria's first time leading the council since 2022. The agenda for this month is expected to focus on addressing the impact of climate change on the Lake Chad Basin and the Sahel, progressing the AU Continental Counterterrorism Strategic Plan of Action, and developing strategies to combat organized crimes across borders. In the quest to combat organized crime, the Freetown Summit of February 2026 ended with West African leaders finally agreeing on a concrete framework for the African Standby Force, a rapid response troop force to tackle insurgencies. Nigeria's goal during its chairmanship is to move the force from standby to active, leading the charge to operationalize it and moving from diplomacy to boots on the ground. Being the only member state to have served continuously in the council since its inception in 2004, Nigeria possesses the institutional memory that can be the secret weapon to ensure that the Union does not repeat the peacekeeping failures of the past. This continuous presence is often cited as a testament to the country's significant contributions to continental peacekeeping and its diplomatic role in conflict resolution. With this memory, Nigeria understands that the continent's security is not just limited to land, and that regional peace and a standby force are feasible if the sea lanes are blocked by piracy or illegal fishing. Records from the Deep Blue project implemented in 2021 to tackle maritime insecurity show that Nigeria has recorded zero piracy in its waters since then. This makes the country to be in a good place to tackle insurgency and other issues plaguing the Gulf of Guinea, the central sea hub for commerce in West Africa and its environs. The Deep Blue project should be a gold standard that the rest of the African Union should follow, as maritime security brings about economic development, which can generate revenue for the AU Peace Fund. The Gulf of Guinea is a testing ground for the African Union broader security goals. If the sea can be secured, the blue economy, which provides the funds needed to keep the African standby force running, will be protected. Nigeria has also recently...
1: We apologize for the mix-up in that commentary, which was read by Harriet Adams. For weather update, Abuja and Benin City are mostly cloudy between 28 and 29 degrees Celsius. Ado, Ekiti and Enugu are cloudy with temperature 28 degrees Celsius. Jalingo, Jos and Ibadan are having intermittent clouds with temperatures between 28 and 30 degrees Celsius. To end the news, here is a recap of the major stories. The Federal High Court in Abuja has granted bail to former Kaduna State Governor Nasir El-Rufai in the sum of 100 million naira, with one surety in like sum. The federal government has unveiled a central website, call center and case management portal aimed at promoting efficiency, accountability and tax confidence among citizens. The Food and Agriculture Organization is to empower youths on farming innovation across the country. We also reported that authorities have recovered the bodies of four Italian divers who went missing during a scuba diving accident in the Maldives last week. That's the news. Edited by Conrad Labbe and the production team. I am Rachel Bwala, wishing you a good afternoon.
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3: You will struggle to graduate from the university after the long ASUU strike. And the next thing, you are in the street looking for a job for months, sometimes years.
4: I'm sorry, but there's no vacancy here.
3: You will think that 2 million naira will solve your financial problems until you make 2 million naira. And then, boom.
5: 2 million gone? Just like that? Just household items and loans? 2 million!
3: You think traveling abroad will solve your financial problems until you start living abroad?
6: Nah, you haven't sent money for this month, though. What's happening now?
5: Mama, I'm exhausted. The tax, the bill I'm paying here is too much. I can't even save. I can't even rest. I've been working. Mama, just please, just bear with me. Bear with me.
6: Hey, whoa. But you have to try your best and send the money. We need the money. You know how it is in the country. We need the money. Biko, try your best and send the money. You hear? Thank you, my son.
3: When you're single, you think marriage will remove loneliness. And then you get married.
5: I can't take this. I can't take this anymore from you. You keep coming late from work. I can't take this from you.
6: What are you saying? What are you saying? You must be stupid.
5: No, you
6: must be stupid.
5: You are crazy.
6: I can't be lying.
5: You are crazy. I am the man of your ass.
6: Tell me, what are you doing?
5: I am the man of your ass.
6: What are you
5: doing? I cannot take this.
6: You are the man.
5: I cannot.
3: The future and plans can be ridiculous sometimes. They seem to be final solutions to life struggles, but can be mere junctions in the long, complex journey of life and career. So don't forget that life is a constant struggle. No matter the money, no matter the visa, no matter the fame or location, everyone is battling one pain or the other, and they do that at different times. So don't stop the struggle. Don't get discouraged. Don't. Keep moving. Keep praying. Keep hope alive.
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0: you will struggle to graduate from the university after the long ASUU strike. And the next thing, you are in the street looking for a job for months, sometimes years.
1: I'm sorry, but there's no vacancy here.
0: You will think that 2 million naira will solve your financial problems until you make 2 million naira. And then, boom.
2: 2 million gone? Just like that? Just household items and loans? 2 million!
0: You think traveling abroad will solve your financial problems until you start living abroad?
3: Nna, you haven't sent money for this month, though. What's happening now?
2: Mama, I'm exhausted. The tax, the bill I'm paying here is too much. I can't even save. I can't even rest. I've been working. Mama, just please, just bear with me. Bear with me.
3: Hey, whoa. But you have to try your best and send the money. We need the money. You know how it is in the country. We need the money. Biko, try your best and send the money. You hear? Thank you, my son.
0: When you're single, you think marriage will remove loneliness, and then you get married.
2: I can't take this. I can't take this anymore from you. You keep coming late from work. I can't take this from you.
3: What are you saying? What are you saying? You must be stupid.
2: No, you
3: must be stupid.
2: You are crazy.
3: I can't be trying.
2: You are crazy. I am the man of your ass.
3: Tell me, what are you doing?
2: I am the man of your ass.
3: What are you
2: doing? I cannot take this.
3: You are the man.
2: I cannot.
0: The future and plans can be ridiculous sometimes. They seem to be final solutions to life struggles, but can be mere junctions in the long, complex journey of life and career. So don't forget that life is a constant struggle. No matter the money, no matter the visa, no matter the fame or location, everyone is battling one pain or the other, and they do that at different times. So don't stop the struggle. Don't get discouraged. Don't. Keep moving. Keep praying. Keep hope alive.
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0: he will struggle to graduate from the university after the long ASUU strike. And the next thing, you are in the street looking for a job for months, sometimes years.
1: I'm sorry, but there's no vacancy here.
0: You will think that 2 million naira will solve your financial problems until you make 2 million naira. And then, boom.
2: 2 million gone? Just like that? Just household items and loans? 2 million!
0: You think traveling abroad will solve your financial problems until you start living abroad?
3: Nah, you haven't sent money for this month, though. What's happening now?
2: Mama, I'm exhausted. The tax, the bill I'm paying here is too much. I can't even save. I can't even rest. I've been working. Mama, just please, just bear with me. Bear with me.
3: Hey, whoa. But you have to try your best and send the money. We need the money. You know how it is in the country. We need the money. Biko, try your best and send the money. You hear? Thank you, my son.
0: When you're single, you think marriage will remove loneliness, and then you get married.
2: I can't take this anymore from you. You keep coming late from work. I can't take this from you.
4: What are you saying? What are you saying? You must be stupid.
2: No, you
4: must be stupid.
2: You are crazy.
4: I can't be trying.
2: You are crazy. You are crazy. I am the man of your house.
4: Tell me, what are you doing?
2: I am the man of your house.
4: What are you
2: doing? I cannot take this.
4: You are the man.
2: I cannot.
0: The future and plans can be ridiculous sometimes. They seem to be final solutions to life struggles, but can be mere junctions in the long, complex journey of life and career. So don't forget that life is a constant struggle. No matter the money, no matter the visa, no matter the fame or location, everyone is battling one pain or the other, and they do that at different times. So don't stop the struggle. Don't get discouraged. Don't. Keep moving. Keep praying. Keep hope alive.
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0: as you like. 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
4: Good evening, here's Metro FM News. Major news at 6. In the headlines, NAD threatens nationwide strike over rising attacks on doctors. Can Oyo teachers demand rescue of abducted pupils teachers? International Energy Agency warns global inventories depleting rapidly amid Middle East. Now the news in full. The Nigerian Association of Resident Doctors, NARD, has threatened to embark on a nationwide strike over the rising attacks on doctors and other health care workers across the country. The association warned that there could be industrial unrest if urgent measures are not taken to protect medical personnel and bring perpetrators of such attacks to justice. This development follows increasing cases of violence against doctors in hospitals and health facilities nationwide. The association noted that if concrete, visible and decisive steps are not taken before the end of its May 2026 Ordinary General Meeting, its leadership may no longer guarantee industrial harmony in the health sector. The association further condemned the attacks, describing them as barbaric acts that threaten the safety, dignity and well-being of healthcare workers who risk their lives to save others. It stressed that hospitals should remain safe spaces for both patients and medical personnel. It called on government authorities, hospital management and security agencies to strengthen security in health institutions and ensure that anyone responsible for assaulting doctors is prosecuted according to the law. Muslim faithful have been encouraged to promote peaceful coexistence with other members of the society, especially those of different faiths. The Grand Chief Imam of Oyoland, Sheikh Bilal Akinola Akeogbero, gave this advice while speaking at a forum in Lagos. Sheikh Akeogbero, who explained that all religion preaches love for neighbors, stressed that such love can only be felt and expressed when people live harmoniously despite their religious differences in the country. The cleric said those who are constantly creating problems for others around them with the intent of protecting the faith are not true faithful, noting that the tenet of Islam does not support hatred in any form.
5: The religious insecurity in Nigeria is not caused by Muslim faithfuls. I would rather say that it is caused by ignorant folks who believe they know anything about Islam, but they don't know anything about Islam. I remember when
4: Sheikh Akeogbero also said that with good examples and right living, faithful can attract or non-Muslims to the faith as exemplified by Prophet Muhammad in the Holy Quran. The Muslim cleric for that stressed that the country will experience more growth and development when the people practice genuine love and tolerance.
3: This is news at 6 p.m.
4: Teachers in Ogbomosho, Oyo State, have staged a peaceful protest over the abduction and killing of their colleagues by suspected kidnappers. The teachers shut down classroom activities and marched through major streets to the TESCOM office, demanding urgent government intervention and improved security for schools across the state. The protest followed the recent abduction of teachers and pupils in Oruro local government area, an incident that has raised serious concerns among residents and education stakeholders. Governor Seyi Makinde confirmed that one of the abducted teachers was killed by the kidnappers, while efforts are ongoing to rescue the remaining victims. The governor also disclosed that some security operatives involved in the rescue mission sustained injuries after encountering explosive devices planted by the abductors during operations in the area. Makinde sympathized with the family of the deceased teacher and assured residents that the state government, alongside security agencies, remains committed to securing the safe release of those still in captivity. The Christian Association of Nigeria, CAN, has urged authorities to intensify efforts to rescue pupils, teachers and school workers abducted during attacks on schools in Ahoro, Eshinile and Yawuta communities in Orire local government area of Oyo State. In a statement signed by its president, Archbishop Daniel Oko, the association described the attacks as a grave threat to abduction and national to education and national security, condemning the killing of innocent people, including an assistant headmaster said to have died while trying to shoot pupils from the attackers. Khan expressed concern over the growing trend of school kidnappings, warning that repeated attacks on learning institutions were deepening fear among parents, teachers, and communities. The association also lamented the emotional and psychological impact of the incident on families and educators, stressing that schools should remain safe spaces for learning rather than targets of violence. CAN called on the federal government, Oyo State government, and security agencies to work together to secure the victims' release, arrest those responsible, and strengthen safety measures around schools, rural communities, and suspected criminal hideouts. You are listening to the major news at 6 in the headlines. NAD threatens nationwide strike over rising attacks on doctors. CAN Oyo teachers demand rescue of adopted pupils, teachers. Still to come, international energy warns global oil inventories depleting rapidly among amid Middle East. Please stay tuned. In today's fast-changing digital world, telecommunication services have become central to economic growth, financial transactions, healthcare delivery, education, and even national security. As Nigeria joins the rest of the global community to commemorate this year's World Telecommunications and Information Society Day with the theme Digital Lifelines, Strengthening Resilience in the Connected World. The annual event organized by the International Telecommunication Union, ITU, is aimed at promoting awareness on the social and economic awareness on information and technology economy. Speaking ahead of the celebrations, the chairman of the Association Licensed Telecommunications of Nigeria, Mr. Gbenga Adebayo, described telecommunications as the backbone of modern society.
6: On statistics, as we are deploying more capacity, it's been consumed because the demand for data is endless.
3: This is news.
4: According to him, virtually every sector of the economy now depends on digital connectivity, making it necessary for government and relevant stakeholders to protect telecommunication infrastructure and create an enabling environment for operators. The All Progressive Congress APC primary elections for three senatorial districts in Lagos has been conducted in a peaceful atmosphere in an all monitored locations within the three senatorial districts. Party members behaved with decorum and demonstrated a spirit of unity and progress, acting as one united family. Members of the party turned out in large numbers to vote for their candidates through the consensus method of the primary. Senator Idiat Adegbole was unanimously chosen as their candidate in 10 centers across the local government areas that comprised Lagos West senatorial districts, while residents of Lagos East senatorial district gathered at the designated locations to endorse Senator Adetokunbo Abiru as their consensus candidate. Similarly, in Lagos Central, APC members adopted Senator Wasiu Eshilokun Sani as their consensus candidate. Monitoring the situation, the chairman of APC in Lagos State, Pastor Cornelius Ojalabi, expressed satisfaction with the peaceful conduct of party members in selecting their representatives, urging supporters to keep hope alive and mobilize for the upcoming general elections next year. Pastor Ojelabi, who praised President Bola Tinubu and the three senators affirmed during the primaries, acknowledging their hard work in the National Assembly for earning party tickets called on them to mobilize for the party in the elections to secure an overall victory for APC. He also commended the Electoral Committee for their steadfastness and dedication to the party, noting they have served their roles as impartial umpires. The governorship candidate of the Allied People's Movement, APM, Prince Adelaja Adeoye, says he will restructure local governance in Lagos by converting the 37 local council development areas, LCDAs, into full-fledged local government areas, LGAs, raising the total number to 57 and guaranteeing their full autonomy. Speaking during a media briefing in Lagos to unveil his policy blueprint ahead of the 2027 Lagos governorship election, Prince Adeoye said the proposal is part of a broader reform agenda captured in his manifesto titled Atunto Eko 1.0, Re-engineering Lagos for Inclusive Prosperity, which he described as a comprehensive reset Lagos Agenda 2027. He noted that his administration would replace the current Governor's Advisory Council, GAC, with a Lagos State Elders and Advisory Council comprising traditional rulers, religious leaders, business figures, market leaders, and past office holders. The APM governorship hopeful said his agenda also includes reform across critical sectors such as power, infrastructure, healthcare, education, housing, and security. He said his government will deliver reliable electricity through independent power projects and renewable energy, potable water, flood control measures, and modern infrastructure, including the Fourth Mainland Bridge. Prince Adeoye said that his plan prioritizes affordable housing and climate-resilient urban development, as well as improvements in healthcare and education with emphasis on STEM and technical training. And away from Nigeria, the International Energy Agency, IEA, has warned that global commercial oil inventories are falling rapidly as ongoing tensions in the Middle East continue to disrupt supplies. Speaking at the G7, according to Birol, emergency reserves released by member countries have helped stabilize the market temporarily, with about 2.5 million barrels per day added to global supply. However, he continued that the reserves were limited and could only support the market for a few more weeks. He noted that increased fuel demand during the summer travel season and agricultural activities in the northern hemisphere could worsen the situation, leading to higher prices for diesel, gasoline, jet fuel, and fertilizers. The IEA also revealed that global oil inventories

dropped by about 246 million barrels between March and April, describing it as one of the sharpest declines in recent years. And that's it on the major news at 6, but before we go, here's a recap of main points in the news. NAD has threatened nationwide strike over rising attacks on doctors. Can Oyo teachers have demanded rescue of abducted pupils teachers. International Energy Agency has warned over global oil inventories depleting rapidly amid Middle East. And now to sports. Nigerian tennis players are expected to brace up for a busy month of June 2026 when two national championships will take place. According to the Nigerian Tennis Federation, NTF, the month will feature 47th CBA National Open Tennis Championship from 12th to 20th June 2026. To follow suit is Davnoch National Open Tennis Championship scheduled for 20th to 27th June 2026. Both championships will take place at the Tennis Center, Package B, Moshood Abiola National Stadium, Abuja. The Nigerian Tennis Federation assured of its commitment to creating more playing opportunities for athletes, supporting player development pathways, and enhancing the growth of the game nationwide. The NTF said further details on tournament activities will be communicated in due course through the Federation official communication channels. And that sports news as packaged by Kelechi Bernard. With that, we end the major news at 6. You can watch us live on www.facebook.com/metro977live or radionigerialagos.gov.ng. You can also contact the newsroom on 0823-331-3103. The most victorious war is the war that was never fought. Embrace peace always. The news was edited by Angela Ayamine. I am Onira Shehu. Thank you for listening. Good evening.

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1: You will struggle to graduate from the university after the long ASU strike, and the next thing, you are in the street looking for a job for months, sometimes years.
2: I'm sorry, but there's no vacancy here.
1: You will think that 2 million naira will solve your financial problems until you make 2 million naira, and then, boom.
3: 2 million gone? Just like that? Just household items and loans? 2 million!
1: You think traveling abroad will solve your financial problems until you start living abroad.
4: Nah, you haven't sent money for this month, though. What's happening now?
3: Mama, I'm exhausted. The tax, the bill I'm paying here is too much. I can't even save. I can't even rest. I've been working. Mama, just please, just bear with me. Bear with me.
4: Hey, whoa. But you have to try your best and send the money. We need the money. You know how it is in the country. We need the money. Biko, try your best and send the money. You hear? Thank you, my son.
1: When you're single, you think marriage will remove loneliness, and then you get married.
3: I can't take this anymore from you. You keep coming late from work. I can't take this from you.
4: What are you saying? What are you saying? You must be stupid.
3: No, you
4: must be stupid.
3: You are crazy.
4: I can't be trying.
3: You are crazy. You are crazy.
4: What are you doing?
3: I am the man of the house.
4: Tell me, what are you doing?
3: I am the man of the house.
4: I cannot take this. You are the man.
3: I cannot.
1: The future and plans can be ridiculous sometimes. They seem to be final solutions to life struggles, but can be mere junctions in the long, complex journey of life and career. So don't forget that life is a constant struggle. No matter the money, no matter the visa, no matter the fame or location, everyone is battling one pain or the other, and they do that at different times. So don't stop the struggle. Don't get discouraged. Don't. Keep moving. Keep praying. Keep hope alive.
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0: No, don't worry about it. I got it.
1: Mm-hmm. Mm-hmm.
0: So what's your name?
1: Angelina,
0: don't worry about it. I got it.
1: Are you sure?
0: Yes, I am.
1: Okay. Thank you.
0: Of course.

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You give me permission to enter the street. Yeah, yeah. Anyway, anyhow, you know, say you go feel me.

0: you will struggle to graduate from the university after the long ASUU strike. And the next thing, you are in the street looking for a job for months, sometimes years.
1: I'm sorry, but there's no vacancy here.
0: You will think that 2 million naira will solve your financial problems until you make 2 million naira. And then, boom.
2: 2 million gone? Just like that? Just out of items and loans? 2 million!
0: You think traveling abroad will solve your financial problems until you start living abroad?
3: Nah, you haven't sent money for this month, though. What's happening now?
2: Mama, I'm exhausted. The tax, the bill I'm paying here is too much. I can't even save. I can't even rest. I've been working. Mama, just please, just bear with me. Bear with me.
3: Hey, whoa. But you have to try your best and send the money. We need the money. You know how it is in the country. We need the money. Biko, try your best and send the money. You hear? Thank you, my son.
0: When you're single, you think marriage will remove loneliness, and then you get married.
2: I can't take this. I can't take this anymore from you. You keep coming late from work. I can't take this from you.
3: What are you saying? What are you saying? You must be stupid.
2: No, you
3: must be stupid.
2: You are crazy.
3: I can't be trying.
2: You are crazy. I am the man of your house.
3: Tell me, what are you doing?
2: I am the man of your house.
3: What are you
2: doing? I cannot take this.
3: You are the man.
2: I cannot.
0: The future and plans can be ridiculous sometimes. They seem to be final solutions to life struggles, but can be mere junctions in the long, complex journey of life and career. So don't forget that life is a constant struggle. No matter the money, no matter the visa, no matter the fame or location, everyone is battling one pain or the other, and they do that at different times. So don't stop the struggle. Don't get discouraged. Don't. Keep moving. Keep praying. Keep hope alive.
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4: SMA. Irorun. Ibile Eko.

0: you will struggle to graduate from the university after the long ASUU strike. And the next thing, you are in the street looking for a job for months, sometimes years.
1: I'm sorry, but there's no vacancy here.
0: You will think that 2 million naira will solve your financial problems until you make 2 million naira. And then, boom.
2: 2 million gone? Just like that? Just out of items and loans? 2 million!
0: You think traveling abroad will solve your financial problems until you start living abroad.
3: Nna, you haven't sent money for this month, though. What's happening now?
2: Mama, I'm exhausted. The tax, the bill I'm paying here is too much. I can't even save. I can't even rest. I've been working. Mama, just please, just bear with me. Bear with me.
3: Hey, whoa. But you have to try your best and send the money. We need the money. You know how it is in the country. We need the money. Biko, try your best and send the money. You hear? Thank you, my son.
0: When you're single, you think marriage will remove loneliness, and then you get married.
2: I can't take this anymore from you. You keep coming late from work. I can't take this from you.
4: What are you saying? What are you saying? You must be stupid.
2: No, you
4: must be stupid.
2: You are crazy.
4: I can't be trying.
2: You are crazy. You are crazy. I am the man of your house.
4: Tell me what are you doing?
2: I am the man of your house.
4: What are you doing?
2: I cannot take this.
4: You are the man.
2: I cannot.
0: The future and plans can be ridiculous sometimes. They seem to be final solutions to life struggles, but can be mere junctions in the long, complex journey of life and career. So don't forget that life is a constant struggle. No matter the money, no matter the visa, no matter the fame or location, everyone is battling one pain or the other, and they do that at different times. So don't stop the struggle. Don't get discouraged. Don't. Keep moving. Keep praying. Keep hope alive.
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Please, let's be thoughtful about our environment. 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Thank you, and God bless.

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0: For Johnson, for Johnson.
1: Bon boy, bring four, come on, bring five. 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
0: Ah, madame. 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
1: Ah, na true. No, I don't go again.
2: Fuel explosion. 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I beg, dey careful. 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

Hi there, my name is Dakore Egbusanakonde and I want to appeal to you all regarding dumping waste in our waterways and on our beaches. 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

0: I still find my peace in my life. 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
0: Me Unique,
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0: Money chaser. 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

Metro 97.7 FM right here in Ikoyi, Lagos. My name is Munira Shehu. I'm here with Uche Uadinachi on production duty. And it's officially time for the program, You Think You Know Nigeria. You Think You Know Nigeria, yes. This is a show where we test how well you really know your country from history, culture, politics, music, food, places, and everyday Nigerian. Just so if you think you know Nigeria, you are free to call in to participate, and the number to call is 0700 7000 977 0700 7000 977, is the number to call to be part of the show You Think You Know Nigeria. 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

0: 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You titled that beautiful song, Obimo, on your favorite dial. 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Yes, this is a show where we test how well you really know your country. And we've got our first caller. Hello, good evening.
1: Hello, good evening.
0: Good evening. What's your name and where are you calling us from? Hakim, right?
1: Yes, ma'am.
0: All right, Hakim, how are you doing? How's your day?
1: Yeah, it was good.
0: All right, so welcome to the show. Same to you. You want to play, right?
1: Yes,
0: all right. Ma'am. Please pick a number.
1: I don't know.
0: Number 15. Okay.
1: Yes.
0: All right. Where is Maracana Stadium located? Where
1: Brazil.
0: Is... Why? Why did you choose Brazil?
1: Maracana Stadium.
0: No, I didn't say national. I said Maracana. Maracana Stadium located. And you have
1: Maracana
0: to take...
1: Stadium, Brazil.
0: You said it's Brazil. You're so sure. You know the stadium. Again, unfortunately, it's not Brazil. No. It's Ajegunle. It's very close to you here. It's Ajegunle. Yes. Maybe because of how it sounds. Yes. You can call him one more time to try again. All right, Hakim, thank you so much for calling. All right, 0700-7097. I wonder why. Maybe Hakim is, you know, planning to travel to Brazil. Hello, good evening.
2: Hello.
0: Hello.
2: Hello.
0: Good evening. What's your name and where are you calling from?
2: Stella Maris.
0: Wow, Stella Maris.
2: Yes, how are you?
0: I'm fine. Good to have you back on the show. How have you been?
2: I have the last place. Say Maracana Stadium is here.
0: Is it Ajegunle, not Brazil? Like,
2: the one we're asking.
0: Yes, yes. Not Brazil.
2: I didn't know there's one in Ajegunle.
0: Yes. All right. You want to play, right, Samaris? All right. Please pick your own number.
2: Number two.
0: Okay, number two. All right. The Imo State 2026 budget totals is off. What? What is the Imo State's total budget for 2026? Selamaris, what happened? We're not repeating that question, please. Anyway, the answer is 1.44 trillion. That's the answer to that question. Hello, good evening.
3: Hello, good evening.
0: Good evening. Please, what's your name and where are you calling from?
3: Mr. Maruf.
0: Mr. Maruf, good evening. Welcome
3: good
0: to the
3: evening.
0: Show. Yes, sir.
3: Yes,
0: you want to play?
3: Let me try.
0: All right. Please pick a number.
3: Can't give number eight.
0: Number eight. Okay.

0: Yes.
1: Anambra.
0: Are you sure?
1: Yes.
0: Anambra. Is that your final answer?
1: Yes.
0: Oh. But the question says, you know. Okay, anyway, that's not the answer. The answer is Niger State. Okay.
1: Niger State?
0: Yes. It honors Kwame Nkrumah. That's the first president of Ghana who played a significant role in Africa's independence movement.
1: Okay.
0: Yes. You can call in one more time to try, okay? Thank you so much for calling. 0700-7000-977 is the number to call to be part of the show. You think you know Nigeria.

0: Hello. All right, we lost our call. Metro 97.7 FM right here in Ikoyi, Lagos, and the show is You Think You Know Nigeria. Hello, good evening. All right, we lost our call. Apologies for the dropped call. Kindly call back, okay? 0700-7000-977. Hello.
1: Hello.
0: Good evening.
1: Good evening.
0: Please, what's your name and where are you calling from?
1: Ganiu from Nigeria.
0: Who?
1: Ganiu.
0: Oh, Ganiu. Good evening. Welcome to the show.
1: Well done.
0: Thank you. You want to play the game, right?
1: I complained last week that I win you before the last.
0: Sorry?
1: I complained to you last week that I win the game before the last. You see, as you send my number, I get credit that the ice
0: all numbers have been recharged directly. Please check. You need to check, like, and make sure that you've not used it. We've settled everyone that needed to be settled, and it was recharged directly to you. A pin was not sent to you to recharge. Your line was recharged directly. So please kindly check. All right. Metro 97.7 FM right here in Ikoyi. The show is You Think You Know Nigeria. Of course, if you're not joining us for the first time, you already know what we do here on the show. We test your knowledge on what you know about your lovely country. Hello, good evening. Hello. We lost that call. Okay. Hello, good evening. Hello. Good evening. What's your name and where are you calling from?
2: His name's also calling from Shomolo.
0: Alright, Nonso, how are you doing? Hello, Nonso. Hello. Alright, we lost that call. If you can hear me, Nonso, please kindly call back. The number to call is 0700-7000-977. Hello.
3: Hello, good evening.
0: Good evening. What's your name and where are you calling from?
3: I'm calling from Ago Palace.
0: Is it Sapi?
3: Yes, Sapi.
0: Sapi, where have you been?
3: In fact, I've been
0: we started looking for you everywhere.
3: In fact, I've been trying to tell that it has been busy.
0: Oh my God. Sorry about
3: my birthday, April, I wanted to give her something, but I couldn't reach you, so it was difficult.
0: Yeah, sorry about that.
3: Yeah. Thank you, ma.
0: Good to have you back on the show. Good evening.
3: All right.
0: You want to play the game?
3: Yes. All right. Let me pick one question.
0: Okay, please pick a number.
3: Question now, is it available?
0: Yes, it is.
3: Oh, yeah.
0: Okay, where is Gashaka Gumti National Park located in Nigeria? Where is Gashaka Gumti National Park located?
3: Gashaka Gumti.
0: Yes, in Nigeria.
3: It's located in Maiduguri.
0: Oh, are you sure?
3: I'm not sure.
0: You didn't even try to think. You just gave me an answer. But unfortunately, it's not in Maiduguri. It's in Taraba State.
3: Oh, okay.
0: Yes.
3: All right.
0: All right. Please kindly call back to try
3: I'll
0: again.
3: Call back.
0: Thanks all so right. much for calling, Safi. Alright, 0700-7000-977. Sapi, of course, is one of, you know, our correct listeners on the show, and he's always gifting us goodies during his birthdays or special occasions. Hello, good evening. Hello, good evening. Alright, we lost our call. Please kindly keep trying, okay? We understand that there are too many people trying to call, so please be patient and continue to call. 0700-7000-977. Hello, good evening. Hello, good evening.
4: Hello. Good evening.
0: Good evening. Please, what's your name and where are you calling from?
4: This is Blessing calling from Ijebu.
0: All right, Blessing, how are you doing?
4: I'm good.
0: Okay, you want to play the game?
4: Yes.
0: Please speak a number.
4: Number 9.
0: Number 9 is taken. Sapi just took number 9. Pick another number. Number 9 is not available. Number 2 is not available. 15 and number 8 are not available.
4: Number 10.
0: Number 10. Okay, I'll give you number 10. There is a popular cave in Anambra State.
4: A popular cave.
0: Sorry, there are popular caves in Anambra State, which holds cultural significance for the people of the region, and this consists of a network of tunnels and chambers. What is it called? Are you from Anambra?
4: No, I'm not from Anambra.
0: Okay, but you're in Nigeria, so you should be able to give us.
4: Yes. Yes.
0: All right, blessing. So I'm listening. Your time is counting already. Unfortunately, your time is up. Your time is actually up, but you can call in one more time to try. The answer is Ogbonike Caves. Yes. Have you heard it before?
4: Yes.
0: All right. Thank you so much for calling, Blessing.
4: Thank you.
0: All right. Bye. 0700-7000-977 is the number to call to be part of the show. You think you know Nigeria.

0: right, Metro 97.7 FM, right here in the heart of Ikoyi, Lagos. So do we have here? Hello, good evening.
1: Hello.
0: Good evening. What's your name and where are you calling from?
1: I'm Mr. Moru.
0: Okay, Mr.
1: This is the second time.
0: Okay. Please pick a number.
1: 10.
0: Number 10 is gone. Number 9 is not available. Number 2, 15, and 8 are also not available.
1: What of number 4?
0: Okay. Question number 4. Forestry, horticulture, and three crops research institutes are in what states?
1: Forestry what?
0: In Nigeria. Forestry, horticulture, and three crops research institutes are in what states in Nigeria? Forestry, horticulture.
1: Forestry, agriculture.
0: Yes, please. Is in what states in Nigeria? The time is counting already, Mr. Maruf.
1: Forestry, agriculture.
0: Yes.
1: It's from Benue State.
0: Are you sure?
1: Yes.
0: It's not Benue State, Mr. Maruf. Your time is off. The answer is Oyo State.
1: Okay.
0: All right. Thank you so much for calling. Bye. 0700-7000-977 is the number to call to be part of the show. You think you know Nigeria. If you're joining us for the first time on this show, we test your knowledge on what you know about your country. And if you get the answer correctly, your line is recharged. Hello, good evening.
2: Good evening, Sapi Koliba.
0: All right, welcome back, Sapi.
2: Yeah. Question. Do you have question 10 or 11?
0: 11 is available.
2: Question 11.
0: Okay, so when did Nelson Mandela visit Nigeria to express gratitude for the support he received during the anti-apartheid struggle? This must be easy.
2: Okay, next week, Monday.
0: That's what you asked. All right, Safi. The answer is on May 13th, 1990. Thank you so much for calling, Safi. Yes, we'll be glad to have you on the show next week, Monday. Hello, good evening. Hello, good evening.
1: Hello.
0: Good evening. Please, what's your name and where are you calling from?
1: Good evening.
0: Good evening. What's your name and where are you calling from?
1: Cousin from Kuwait.
0: Your name is?
1: Cousin.
0: Cousin.
1: From Kuwait.
0: Okay. Why is this person sounding like Mr. Maruf? Anyway, Cousin, how are you doing? Hello? What happened? All right, so 700-7000-977 is a number to call to be part of this show. You think you know Nigeria. Hello, good evening. Hello. Hello, good evening.
1: Hello, good evening, ma'am.
0: Good evening. What's your name and where are you calling from?
1: This is David, calling from Ikorodu.
0: David.
1: Yes.
0: How are you doing?
1: I'm fine.
0: I hope you don't have Jennifer with you there tonight.
1: Who?
0: Jennifer.
1: No.
0: Okay. So pick a number. Don't play the game, right?
1: Hello?
0: David, you want to try? You want to play the game?
1: Yes, I want to play the game.
0: Okay. Please pick a number.
1: No.
0: Number 5.
1: Yes.
0: Okay. Number 5. Are you ready?
1: I'm ready.
0: National Institute for Freshwater Fisheries Research is in what state in Nigeria?
1: I didn't get to.
0: National Institute for Freshwater Fisheries Research is in what state in Nigeria? Your time starts now.
1: Okay, Niger State.
0: What do you say?
1: Niger State. Hello?
0: Somebody is whispering. The reason I asked you if you have Jennifer there is because somebody usually has somebody there that, you know, you do whatever you do. And that was the reason you were disqualified from playing last week. Then sometimes when you win, the following week, somebody still uses your number to call again. Jennifer, someone named Jennifer to try. And now you're doing the same thing. You can't do that. It's wrong. And that was the reason you were disqualified. And right now, somebody else now is whispering the answer to you. So you can't do that. No, you can't tell me that. Please, David, for now, you are not allowed to call on the show. If you cannot call and participate on your own, okay? Hello, good evening.
3: Good evening.
0: Good evening. Please, what's your name? Very well, thank you. What's your name and where are you calling from?
3: My name is Adamu. I'm calling from Kenya, Katonu.
0: Your name is Adamu?
3: Yeah.
0: Okay, good evening, Adamu. How are you doing?
3: Fine, how are
0: you? Very well, thank you. You want to play the game? Thank you.
3: No, I just come and greet you. I enjoy your
0: All right, Adamu, thank you so much. We appreciate you, okay? All right, bye-bye.
3: Have a nice day.
0: You too, bye.
3: All right.
0: 0700-7000-977 is the number to call to be part of the show. You think you know Nigeria.
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0: Hello, good evening.
1: You don't want to pick my call.
0: Sorry, is this Ibrahim? Ibrahim, we've not heard from him in a long time. You call now, you're coming to fight.
1: You still know me.
0: I still know. Why no go? And you've not called us since like how many years?
1: Don't mind me, Gary.
0: How have you been?
1: I'm doing fine, and you?
0: I'm very well, thank you. We've missed you. In fact, last week we were talking about you and some other people.
1: I miss you too now.
0: You've not heard from me.
1: Can't you feel it from my voice?
0: You, that, my voice, you came to fight. You already said you don't want to pick Michael. Welcome back.
1: Thanks for having me.
0: You're welcome. All right, you want to play the game, right?
1: Let me play your game now.
0: Okay.
1: Just be nice.
0: Ah, it's not me, it's the producer. Uche, I hope you are nice.
1: Uche
0: is the one that produces this show. So, Uche, please be nice. Okay. All right, pick a number.
1: Number 15.
0: Otilo. Hakim came and he went straight to number 15. Number 4. Okay, number 8 is gone. Number 15 is also not available. Number 2, 9, 10, 4, and 11 are not available. So there's number 4.
1: Number 7.
0: Okay. What is the height of Olumo Rock? Ibrahim usually knows all these kind of questions, so you're not going to find your hand. Which one is air? Is that the height of Olumo?
1: It's very tall. It's very tall.
0: We know it's tall. What is the height?
1: It's very tall. No, Nina.
0: Ibrahim, you usually know this kind of question. Which one is very tall that you're telling me this?
1: I don't know it's very tall.
0: Please.
1: It's not tall.
0: The answer is not, he's very tall. The answer is 137 meters. That's 450.
1: Ah, that's what I'm about to see.
0: Look at you.
1: All
0: right, please try one more time, okay?
1: All
0: right, thank you so much for calling. So the answer is, in case you also do not know, is 137 meters, 450 feet above sea level. Hello, good evening.
2: Good evening.
0: Please, what's your name and where are you calling from?
2: It's Olaleko from Yanopaja.
0: Olaleko.
2: Long time. Mm-hmm. Yeah, that's it.
0: Good evening. Welcome to the show.
2: Thank you.
0: Okay, you want to play the game?
2: Yeah.
0: All right, please pick a number.
2: Question number one.
0: Number one is it available? Okay, question number one. The Lagos State budget for 2023 that was approved was a total of what was the Lagos State budget for 2023 total? What was the total approved for 2023 Lagos State budget?
2: 2.5 trillion.
0: Wow. Are you sure?
2: Very sure. Just a guess.
0: All right. Unfortunately, that's not the answer. The answer is 1.768 trillion.
2: Okay.
0: All right. Thank you so much for calling. All right, 0700-7977 is the number to call to be part of the show. You think you know Nigeria. We're going to wrap up soon. So if you want to try before we wrap up, kindly call on 0700-7977. Hello, good evening. Hello. 0700-7977. Hello, good evening. Hello, good evening.
3: Good evening.
0: Good evening. Hello?
3: Hello, yeah. This is Brian.
0: All right, welcome back, Ibrahim. This one, they are sounding very serious. All I pick a number.
2: This is
0: your normal voice. This is how you usually sound.
2: I'm an
0: easygoing guy. Oh. Okay, but we love the playful part of you anyway. So pick a number.
2: All right. Number four.
0: Otilo.
2: Okay. Yes, ma'am. What number do you have?
0: Okay, we have.

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2: 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The Lagos State Government says plans are on the way to end persistent blackouts through private sector investments, smart metering and independent power generation. Commissioner for Energy and Mineral Resources, Mr. Abiodun Ogunleye, outlined the plan at a news briefing in Alausa, Ikeja. Mr. Ogunleye said the reforms follow the implementation of the Lagos State Electricity Law 2024 aimed at positioning Lagos as Africa's leading subnational electricity market. According to him, the state plans to achieve between 95 and 100% grid availability and full metering coverage by 2030. He revealed that 14 licenses and permits had already been issued to electricity operators, while a statewide metering initiative would begin in July this year. Emergency responders in Lagos saved properties valued at more than 118 billion naira from the fire incidents in 2025, while losses recorded from outbreaks stood at about 20 billion naira. Commissioner for Special Duties and Intergovernmental Relations, Mr. Olugbenga Oyemide, disclosed this during the 2026 ministerial news briefing held in Alausa, Ikeja. He said the Lagos State Command and Control Center received 1,972 emergency calls within the period under review, with fire outbreaks accounting for 1,685 cases. Mr. Oyewinde also revealed that the Lagos State Emergency Management Agent, Andrew Lasema, rescued 1,924 victims alive and recovered 173 bodies from different emergency scenes across the state. The commissioner noted that road accidents and truck crashes remained among the major emergencies handled by response agencies during the year. He added that more than 2,800 construction sites and business premises faced enforcement actions over safety violations, while over 100 facilities were sealed for non-compliance. Teachers in Ogbomosho, Oyo State, have staged a peaceful protest over the abduction and killing of their colleagues by suspected kidnappers. The teachers shut down classrooms activities and marched through major streets to the TESCOM office, demanding urgent government intervention and improved security for schools across the state. The protest followed the recent abduction of teachers and pupils in Orire local government area, an incident that has raised serious concerns among residents and education stakeholders. Governor Seyi Makinde confirmed that one of the abducted teachers was killed by the kidnappers, while efforts are ongoing to rescue the remaining victims. The governor also disclosed that some security operatives involved in the rescue mission sustained injuries after encountering explosive devices planted by the abductors during operations in the area. The Christian Association of Nigeria, CAN, has urged authorities to intensify efforts to rescue pupils, teachers and school workers abducted during attacks on schools in Ahoro, Eshinele and Yawota communities in Orire local government area of Oyo State. In a statement signed by its president, Archbishop Daniel Oko, the association described the attacks as a grave threat to education and national security, condemning the killing of innocent people, including an assistant headmaster said to have died while trying to shield pupils from the attackers. CAN expressed concerns over the growing trend of school kidnappings, warning that repeated attacks on learning institutions were deepening fear among parents, teachers, and communities. The association also lamented the emotional and psychological impact of the incident on families and educators, stressing that schools should remain safe spaces for learning rather than targets of violence. CAN called on the federal government, Oyo State government, and security agencies to work together to secure the victims' release, arrest those responsible, and strengthen safety measures around schools, rural communities, and suspected criminal hideouts. That's it on the news beat at 9. You can watch us live on www.facebook.com/metro977live or radionigerialagos.gov.ng. You can also contact the newsroom on 0803-3313-103. Stay focused. The news was edited by Olufunke Taiwo. I am Munira Shehu. Thank you for listening. Good evening.

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1: You will struggle to graduate from the university after the long ASUU strike. And the next thing, you are in the street looking for a job for months, sometimes years.
2: I'm sorry, but there's no vacancy here.
1: You will think that 2 million naira will solve your financial problems until you make 2 million naira. And then, boom.
3: 2 million gone? Just like that? Just household items and loans? 2 million!
1: You think traveling abroad will solve your financial problems until you start living abroad.
4: Nah, you haven't sent money for this month, though. What's happening now?
5: Mama, I'm exhausted. The tax, the bill I'm paying here is too much. I can't even save. I can't even rest. I've been working. Mama, just please, just bear with me. Bear with me.
4: Hey, whoa. But you have to try your best and send the money. We need the money. You know how it is in the country. We need the money. Biko, try your best and send the money. You hear? Thank you, my son.
1: When you're single, you think marriage will remove loneliness. And then you get married.
5: I can't take this anymore from you. You keep coming late from work. I can't take this from you.
6: What are you saying? What are you saying? You must be stupid.
5: No, you
6: must be stupid.
5: You are crazy.
6: I can't be trying.
5: You are crazy. You are crazy. I am the man of your house.
6: Tell me, what are you doing?
5: I am the man of your house.
6: What are you
5: doing? I cannot take this.
6: You are the man.
5: I cannot.
1: The future and plans can be ridiculous sometimes. They seem to be final solutions to life struggles, but can be mere junctions in the long, complex journey of life and career. So don't forget that life is a constant struggle. No matter the money, no matter the visa, no matter the fame or location, everyone is battling one pain or the other, and they do that at different times. So don't stop the struggle. Don't get discouraged. Don't. Keep moving. Keep praying. Keep hope alive.
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0: he will struggle to graduate from the university after the long ASUU strike. And the next thing, you are in the street looking for a job for months, sometimes years.
1: I'm sorry, but there's no vacancy here.
0: You will think that 2 million naira will solve your financial problems until you make 2 million naira and then, boom.
2: 2 million gone? Just like that? Just household items and loans? 2 million!
0: You think traveling abroad will solve your financial problems until you start living abroad?
3: Nah, you haven't sent money for this month, though. What's happening now?
2: Mama, I'm exhausted. The tax, the bill I'm paying here is too much. I can't even save. I can't even rest. I've been working. Mama, just please, just bear with me. Bear with me.
3: Hey, whoa. But you have to try your best and send the money. We need the money. You know how it is in the country. We need the money. Biko, try your best and send the money. You hear? Thank you, my son.
0: When you're single, you think marriage will remove loneliness, and then you get married.
2: I can't take this anymore from you. You keep coming late from work. I can't take this from you.
4: What are you saying? What are you saying? You must be stupid.
2: No, you
4: must be stupid.
2: You are crazy.
4: I can't be trying.
2: You are crazy. You are crazy. I am the man of the house.
4: Tell me what are you doing?
2: I am the man of the house.
4: What are you doing?
2: I cannot take this.
4: You are the man.
2: I cannot.
0: The future and plans can be ridiculous sometimes. They seem to be final solutions to life struggles, but can be mere junctions in the long, complex journey of life and career. So don't forget that life is a constant struggle. No matter the money, no matter the visa, no matter the fame or location, everyone is battling one pain or the other, and they do that at different times. So don't stop the struggle. Don't get discouraged. Don't. Keep moving. Keep praying. Keep hope alive.
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0: will struggle to graduate from the university after the long ASUU strike. And the next thing, you are in the street looking for a job for months, sometimes years.
1: I'm sorry, but there's no vacancy here.
0: You will think that 2 million naira will solve your financial problems until you make 2 million naira. And then, boom.
2: 2 million gone? Just like that? Just household items and loans? 2 million!
0: You think traveling abroad will solve your financial problems until you start living abroad?
3: Nah, you haven't sent money for this month, though. What's happening now?
2: Mama, I'm exhausted. The tax, the bill I'm paying here is too much. I can't even save. I can't even rest. I've been working. Mama, just please, just bear with me. Bear with me.
3: Hey, whoa. But you have to try your best and send the money. We need the money. You know how it is in the country. We need the money. Biko, try your best and send the money. You hear?

career. So don't forget that life is a constant struggle. No matter the money, no matter the visa, no matter the fame or location, everyone is battling one pain or the other, and they do that at different times. So don't stop the struggle. Don't get discouraged. Don't. Keep moving. Keep praying. Keep hope alive. 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
2: You will struggle to graduate from the university after the long ASUU strike, and the next thing, you are in the street looking for a job for months, sometimes years.
3: I'm sorry, but there's no vacancy here.
2: You will think that 2 million naira will solve your financial problems until you make 2 million naira, and then, boom.
4: 2 million gone? Just like that? Just household items and loans? 2 million!
2: You think traveling abroad will solve your financial problems until you start living abroad.
5: Nah, you haven't sent money for this month, though. What's happening now?
4: Mama, I'm exhausted. The tax, the bill I'm paying here is too much. I can't even save. I can't even rest. I've been working.

0: Just please, just bear with me. Bear with me.
1: Hey, whoa. But you have to try your best and send the money. We need the money. You know how it is in the country. We need the money. Biko, try your best and send the money. You hear? Thank you, my son.
2: When you're single, you think marriage will remove loneliness. And then you get married.
0: I can't take this anymore from you. You keep coming late from work. I can't take this from you.
3: What are you saying? What are you saying? You must be stupid.
0: No, you
3: must be stupid.
0: You are crazy.
3: I can't be trying.
0: You are crazy. You are crazy.
3: What are you doing?
0: I am the man of your house.
3: Tell me, what are you doing?
0: I am the man of your house.
3: What are you
0: doing? I cannot take this.
3: You are the man.
0: I cannot.
2: The future and plans can be ridiculous sometimes. They seem to be final solutions to life struggles, but can be mere junctions in the long, complex journey of life and career. So don't forget that life is a constant struggle. No matter the money, no matter the visa, no matter the fame or location, everyone is battling one pain or the other, and they do that at different times. So don't stop the struggle. Don't get discouraged. Don't. Keep moving. Keep praying. Keep hope alive. 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

Hi there, my name is Dakore Egbusin Akonde and I want to appeal to you all regarding dumping waste in our waterways and on our beaches. Please, let's be thoughtful about our environment. It's our collective responsibility. Thank you and God bless you as you do so. Have a great day.

0: You will struggle to graduate from the university after the long acid strike. And the next thing, you are in the street. You will struggle to graduate from the university after the long acid strike. And the next thing, you are in the street looking for a job for months, sometimes years.
1: I'm sorry, but there's no vacancy here.
0: You will think that 2 million naira will solve your financial problems until you make 2 million naira. And then, boom.
2: 2 million gone? Just like that? Just household items and loans? 2 million!
0: You think traveling abroad will solve your financial problems until you start living abroad?
3: Nah, you haven't sent money for this month, though. What's happening now?
2: Mama, I'm exhausted. The tax, the bill I'm paying here is too much. I can't even save. I can't even rest. I've been working. Mama, just please, just bear with me. Bear with me.
3: Hey, whoa. But you have to try your best and send the money. We need the money. You know how it is in the country. We need the money. Biko, try your best and send the money. You hear? Thank you, my son.
0: When you're single, you think marriage will remove loneliness, and then you get married.
2: I can't take this. I can't take this anymore from you. You keep coming late from work. I can't take this from you.
3: What are you saying? You must be stupid.
2: No,
3: you must be stupid.
2: You are crazy.
3: I can't be trying.
2: You are crazy.
3: Are you
2: I am the man of your ass.
3: What are you doing?
2: I am the man of your ass.
3: What role are you
2: doing? I cannot take this.
3: You are the man.
2: I cannot.
0: The future and plans can be ridiculous sometimes. They seem to be final solutions to life struggles, but can be mere junctions in the long, complex journey of life and career. So don't forget that life is a constant struggle. No matter the money, no matter the visa, no matter the fame or location, everyone is battling one pain or the other, and they do that at different times. So don't stop the struggle.
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Hi there, my name is Dakori Egbusanakonde, and I want to appeal to you all regarding dumping waste in our waterways and on our beaches. Please, let's be thoughtful about our environment. It's our collective responsibility. Thank you, and God bless.

peace, peace, peace. 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God bless Nigeria.

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Asha on that one. Bibanke, I hope you've been having an amazing time on your favorite dial, Metro 97.7 FM. We'll be joining our Abuja studio at exactly 10 o'clock for the network news. 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
1: It's 10 o'clock. 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Welcome to the news. I am Aliyu Bappa. The headlines. President Bola Tinubu assures of rescue of oil kidnapped victims. Court grants bail to former Kaduna State Governor Nasir El-Rufai. Federal government unveils website for tax management. 4 killed in protests over high fuel prices in Kenya. The commentary is on xenophobia, a betrayal of African solidarity and a stain on international relations. You can follow us on Instagram and X at Radio Nigeria HQ and on Facebook at facebook.com/Radio Nigeria Network. Now the news in detail. President Bola Tinubu was assured that all victims abducted during the attack on schools in Oyo State will be rescued, while condemning the reported killing of one of the kidnapped teachers. In a statement by Special Advisor on Information and Strategy, Bayo Onanuga, security operatives are working round the clock to rescue the victims, apprehend the bandits and their collaborators within the community. President Tinubu described reported killing of one of the abducted teachers as barbaric and sympathized with Governor Seyi Makinde, the government and people of Oyo State over the incident. Bandits invaded the ACLA community in Oriri local government area of Oyo State last Friday, abducting staff, students and pupils of Community Grammar School, Baptist Nursery and Primary School and LA Primary School. The Christian Association of Nigeria, CAN, has condemned the abduction of school children, teachers and school officials during coordinated attacks on schools in Ahoro, Esinle and Yauta communities in Oriri local government area of Oyo State, describing the incident as barbaric and an assault on education and the nation's conscience. In a statement, CAN's president, Archbishop Daniel Oko, says armed assailants invaded the school in broad daylight, killing innocent persons, including an assistant headmaster who reportedly died while attempting to protect pupils before they were abducted. The statement warns that increasing wave of school kidnappings is eroding public confidence in the safety of educational institutions across the country. CAN also cried psychological trauma inflicted by the attack, citing distressing scenes of frightened teachers and distraught families, and stressed that no parent should be forced to witness the abduction of a child, nor any teacher compelled to face the risk of death or kidnapping while carrying out their duties. The association called on federal government, security agency and Oyo State government to take urgent, coordinated and decisive action to secure the release of the abducted victims and ensure the arrest and prosecution of those responsible. It further urged the full activation of safe school measures, including improved security for rural communities, forest corridors and known criminal hideouts, insisting that schools must not be left exposed to armed attacks. The Federal High Court in Abuja has granted bail to former Kaduna State Governor Nasir El-Rufai in the sum of 100 million naira, with one surety in like sum. The former governor, who admitted on national television for wiretapping the National Security Advisor NSA Malam Nuhurabadu, is being charged by the Department of State Services DSS for allegedly breaching national security. Justice Joyce Abdul Malik, while delivering ruling on a bail application, imposed a series of stringent conditions to be met by the defendant before perfecting the bail. The court held that the proposed surety must reside in either Maitama or Asokoro districts of Abuja and must deposit the original certificate of occupancy of a landed property within the court registry. The surety is also required to be a federal civil servant, not below grade level 17, and must provide evidence of salary payments for at least 3 months, authenticated by a letter from the manager of the bank within the jurisdiction of the court. The court further ordered the surety to depose to an affidavit of means, enter into a bail bond, and submit a recent passport photograph to the court registry. As part of the bail conditions, El-Rufai is to deposit all valid international passports with the court. The court also directed that the verification letter from the surety's immediate department be submitted alongside a tax clearance certificate covering the last 6 months. Justice Abdul Malik further ordered the defendant report to the headquarters of the DSS every last Friday of the month by 10 a.m. to sign an attendance register pending the determination of the case. The judge warned that failure to comply would lead to an automatic revocation of the bail. The court additionally directed the defendant to submit a letter of attestation from the chairman of the Kaduna State Traditional Council. Still in the court, Former President Goodluck Jonathan and Attorney General of the Federation and Minister of Justice have asked the Federal High Court in Abuja to dismiss a suit by an Abuja-based lawyer seeking to stop the former president from contesting for president in 2027. This is as Justice Peter Lifon Monde fixed May 26 for the composite judgment, which would include a ruling on the application by the plaintiff, John Mary Jideobi, asking him to recuse himself. The originating summons, Mr. Jideobi, requested, among others, that the court determines whether, in view of the combined provisions of Section 1, Subsection 1, Section 2 and Section 3, and Section 137, Subsection 3 of the 1999 Constitution, the first defendant is eligible, under any circumstance whatsoever, to contest for the office of the President of the Federal Republic of Nigeria. Mr. Jideobi argued that former President Jonathan had exhausted the constitutional limit allowed for a president having completed a tenure of late Umar Yar'Adua before serving another full term after the 2011 election. In an affidavit filed in support of the suit, Emmanuel Agida, who deposed on behalf of Mr. Jideobi, averred that former President Jonathan was sworn in as president on May 6, 2010, following Yar'Adua's death, and another oath on May 29, 2011, after winning the election. Mr. Jideobi also brought an application today, asking the judge to recuse himself in the matter for alleged bias, because the court shortened their 14-day requirement to reply to Jonathan's counter affidavit and preliminary objection. A professor of regional
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2: We need an architect, an engineer, a mason, a bricklayer, and many other skilled men and women.
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3: There is something each of us can bring to the table. 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
2: Dear compatriots, bring what you have. Do what you can. Let us all heed the call, because we can.
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1: Thanks for being there. As part of ongoing efforts to strengthen Nigeria's tax administration, the federal government has unveiled a central website, a call center and case management portal aimed at promoting efficiency, accountability and tax confidence among citizens. Unveiling the platform in Abuja, the Minister of Finance and Coordinating Minister of the Economy, Mr. Tayo Oyedele, said taxpayers can now engage with tax authorities more easily and without unnecessary delays. Correspondent Sarah Gimba reports.
2: The minister explained that the initiative aligns with the broader objectives of the ongoing tax reforms designed to simplify Nigeria's tax system. He stressed that a modern tax system should not only focus on revenue generation, but must also be built on fairness, accountability, transparency, and trust.
3: The establishment of the Office of the Tax Ombud reflects our commitment to strengthening taxpayer protection and improving confidence in the tax system.
2: The Minister of Information and National Orientation, Alhaji Muhammad Idris, said the ministry would support the initiative through sustained public awareness. He added that with the recent growth in Nigeria's gross domestic product, there is renewed hope for the nation's economy.
4: For the first time in more than 13 years, the revenue that Nigeria has overseas has crossed the $50 billion mark. Our GDP is on the rise. Headline inflation and food inflation is beating on expectations.
2: Head of the Civil Service of the Federation, Mrs. Esther Wilson-Jack, said the move will strengthen public compliance and urge relevant agencies to ensure transparency and consistency in implementation.
5: Office of the Tax Ombud is strengthening public access, improving complaint resolution, and enhancing service delivery to taxpayers and other stakeholders.
2: Stakeholders at the event say the new digital platforms are expected to improve communication between taxpayers and government agencies, boost confidence in the tax system, and support the federal government's drive towards a more efficient and transparent economy. In Abuja, Sarah Gimba, Radio Nigeria.
1: The Federal Minister of Youth Development has affirmed his commitment to deepening strategic collaboration with the Food and Agriculture Organization, FAO, to empower Nigerian youth and expand their participation in the agricultural sector. The Permanent Secretary of the Ministry, Dr. Mariam Keshiru, stated this while receiving a delegation from FAO Nigeria in Abuja. Dr. Keshiru noted that Nigerian youths possess immense energy, creativity and innovation that can be harnessed to drive national development, particularly in agriculture. Responding, the program officer at FAO Nigeria, Mr. Tofik Brema, said the initiative was to drive youth engagement in agriculture and position young people as active contributors to national development. The Federal Ministry of Agriculture and Food Security says it is ready to strengthen collaboration with the Central and West Africa Virus Epidemiology Project, WAVE, to improve plant health surveillance, control crop diseases and boost food and nutrition security in the country. Minister of State for Agriculture and Food Security, Senator Aliyu Abdullahi, stated this during a familiarization visit by a delegation from WAVE, led by its Deputy Executive Director, Professor Angela Eni, in Abuja. Senator Aliyu Abdullahi described engagement as strategic and timely, considering the growing threat of plant diseases to agricultural productivity and national food systems. The minister stressed the need to involve researchers, scientists and economists in developing evidence-based policies and sustainable strategies to address emerging agricultural challenges. Earlier, the Deputy Executive Director of WAVE, Professor Angela Eni, said the organization was committed to strengthening early warning systems for the management of transboundary plant diseases. In security, the Chief of Army Staff, Lieutenant General Wahidi Shoaibu, has reaffirmed Nigerian Army's commitment to tackling the nation's security challenges through strengthened military operations and strategic reforms. Lieutenant General Wahidi gave the assurance while declaring open the Chief of Army Staff FESPA annual conference in Abuja. Shekara Anthony tells us more.
6: The Chief of Army Staff, Lieutenant General Wahidi Shoaibu, said the Nigerian Army was enhancing deployment, reorganizing formations, and establishing additional task forces to combat terrorism, banditry, kidnapping, and other forms of criminality in different parts of the country. General Shoaibu also highlighted recent operational achievements, particularly the successful deployment of Nigerian Army aviation assets for troop insertion and extraction missions in different terrains in the Northeast Theater of Operation. The Chief of Army Staff further have stressed the importance of collaboration among security agencies and international partners, noting that recent coordinated operations led to the neutralization of a high-profile terrorist commander. Lieutenant General Shaibu assured that the Nigerian Army will continue to prioritize the welfare of personnel, strengthen civil-military relations, and remain committed to safeguarding the peace, unity, and territorial integrity of Nigeria.
7: Equally important is the need to deepen joint and interagency collaborations while integrating technology, innovation, and real-time intelligence into our operations. We must remain proactive and adaptive, recognizing that today's threat demands flexible strategies, sound judgment, and decisive command at all levels.
6: The Chief of Policy and Plans, Army, Major General Bamidele Alabi, said the Nigerian Army had continued to record successes in counter-insurgency, anti-banditry, and other security operations since Lieutenant General Wahidi Shaibu assumed office as Chief of Army Staff. Major General Alabi acknowledged existing operational challenges, but commended officers and soldiers for their professionalism and dedication, while urging participants at the conference to contribute meaningfully towards providing operational effectiveness and national security.
8: Nigerian Army's operational effectiveness, reinforced by enhanced discipline and strict adherence to the rules of engagement, has garnered national recognition and greatly improved civil-military relations.
6: A major highlight of the event was the presentation of checks to 76 next of kin of deceased personnel, as well as soldiers wounded in action as part of efforts to support troops and their families in Abuja. Shekara Anthony, Radio Nigeria.
1: The National Coordinator, National Economic Council, Human Capital Development Program, HCD 2.0, Rukaya Erufai, has called for stronger execution of policies to drive human capital development across Nigeria, stressing that the country's challenge is no longer policy formulation, but effective implementation at all levels of government. He said this at a Human Capital Development State Focal Persons Workshop, organized by the Core Working Group of the National Economic Council in Abuja, tagged HCD 2.0. Rukaya Rufai noted that Nigeria's population remains its greatest asset and urged state focal persons to strengthen implementation structures and ensure that human capital priorities are fully integrated into state development plans and budgets.
9: We are aware that the future competitiveness of our economy depends fundamentally on how effectively we invest in health, nutrition, education, skills development, social protection, and the livelihoods of Nigerians today.
1: The Deputy Chief of Staff to the President, Senator Ibrahim Hassan, represented by the Special Advisor to the Vice President, Tope Fashua, stressed that human capital should be viewed not as a social expense, but as a critical economic investment that drives productivity and competitiveness, noting that Nigeria's $1 trillion economy ambition depends on how well it develops its population.
10: The importance of human capital development has never been clearer than it is today. Recently released Human Capital Index by World Bank once again reminds countries across the world that the true wealth of nations is not merely in natural resources, infrastructure, or fiscal indicators, but in the productivity, health, skills, and capabilities of their peoples. For Nigeria, this is especially critical.
1: The representative of the Permanent Secretary, Federal Ministry of Budget and Economic Planning, Dr. Gloria Ame, reaffirmed the ministry's commitment to strengthen coordination, policy alignment, accountability in the implementation of the HCD 2.0 strategy.
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11: Let's have some peace. Nigerians are peace-loving and hard-working people.
12: And countries only develop and grow when there is peace and stability.
11: There are different kinds of problems in every society, and so in every country.
12: If there are problems here, Nigeria is not an exception.
11: There is no society, no country where violence and public disorder has solved that problem.
12: No matter the problem, no matter the issue.
11: Let us sit down like brothers and sisters. 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
12: Remember, you have to give account of every action you take, if not here on earth, then before your creator.
11: Please let us work together for a peaceful Nigeria.
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1: The Sultan of Sokoto, Muhammad Sa'ad Abubakar III, has declared Monday, the 18th of May 2026, as the first day of the Islamic month of Zulhijjah, 1447 after Hijra in the Islamic calendar. A state member from the Sultanate Council explains that monthly observation of the moon clarifies Islamic calendar within a given year, thereby making the month of Ramadan moon sightings more acceptable to the general Muslims in the country. On the international scene, four people have been killed and at least 30 injured in protests linked to Kenya's nationwide transport strikes against recent increases in the cost of fuel. Thousands of commuters were left stranded, with key roads in the capital Nairobi largely empty as some businesses remain shut and schools ask students to stay at home. Protesters have been blocking roads and erecting burning barricades. Interior Minister Kichumba Makuamen said 348 people had so far been arrested. The strike comes days after the authorities raised petroleum prices to record levels, with costs increasing by more than 20%. Super Eagles coach Eric Shell has been advised to use the Ford Community Cup in London as an opportunity to further strengthen and fine-tune the team ahead of the 2027 African Cup of Nations. Over to Isaac Afolabi for this and more from the world of sports.
13: Three-time champions Nigeria will discover their opponents for the 2027 African Cup of Nations qualifier tomorrow, when the Confederation of African Football conducts the draw for the tournament to be jointly hosted by Kenya, Tanzania and Uganda. The qualifying draw will be held at the headquarters of the Egyptian Football Association in Cairo, ahead of the finals, which are scheduled to take place from June 19 to July 17, 2027. Tagged AFCON Pamoja 2027, it will be the first edition in the competition's history to be co-hosted by three countries. Super Eagles head coach Eric Chell has been urged to use forthcoming Unity Tournament in London as an opportunity to invite talented players of Nigerian descent to represent the country. Speaking ahead of the competition, Akure-based football coach Mr. Demilade Olariwaju advised Chell to use the tournament to further strengthen and prepare the team for future engagements.
14: For us, it's an avenue for him to showcase some of these young talents and see what they can add to that team. It's so sad that we'll not be going to the World Cup, but with this tournament like this, we could probably discover new talent.
13: Coach Olariwaju noted that the competition will provide an avenue for the coaching crew to assess new talent capable of adding quality to the national team. Nigeria is also expected to play international friendly matches against Poland and Portugal as part of preparation for upcoming competition. Isaac Afolabi, Radio Nigeria.
1: The commentaries on xenophobia, a betrayal of African solidarity, and a stain on international relations. It is written by Patrick Alumola Jr. of our Current Affairs Unit.
15: The resurgence of xenophobic violence in parts of South Africa remains one of the most troubling contradictions in modern African diplomacy. At a time when the continent seeks deeper unity through trade, regional cooperation, and shared development, attacks against foreign nationals, especially fellow Africans, continue to undermine the ideals upon which post-colonial Africa was built. For many Nigerians, xenophobic attacks in South Africa evoke painful memories because of the enormous sacrifices the country made during the struggle against apartheid. During the dark era of apartheid, Nigeria stood firmly with the oppressed black majority in South Africa. Successive Nigerian governments provided financial support, diplomatic pressure, scholarships, and moral backing to liberation movements fighting racial segregation. Nigerian workers contributed through the famous Mandela tax, while students and activists rallied continuously against apartheid policies. Some Nigerian musicians took the brotherly solidarity further by composing captivating songs in condemnation of apartheid policy. Indeed, Nigeria was among the loudest voices demanding the isolation of the apartheid regime. Through organizations such as the African National Congress and the broader continental movement led by the Organization of African Unity, now African Union, African nations pursued a dream of a free and united continent. The eventual triumph of democracy in South Africa in 1994 was celebrated across Africa as a collective victory. It is therefore a paradox that decades after liberation, some Africans now face hostility, discrimination, and violence in South Africa simply because they are foreigners. Xenophobia does not merely target individuals. It damages diplomatic relations, weakens regional integration, discourages investment and fuels mistrust among African nations. Every attack on a foreign African worker, trader, or student sends a dangerous signal to the international community that Africa is still struggling to uphold the principles of unity and human dignity it once championed, and the situation escalates the continent's vulnerability to neocolonialism. For all intents and purposes, the consequences of xenophobia extend beyond emotions and history. Nigeria and South Africa are two of Africa's largest economies and most influential political actors. Tensions between them affect trade partnerships, migration policies, educational exchanges, and continental leadership. Whenever xenophobic incidents occur, diplomatic protests, business boycotts, and public outrage soon follow, threatening years of cooperation between both nations. Granted, if the issue must be approached with honesty and balance, xenophobia, as the claim goes, is frequently driven by unemployment, poverty, inequality, political frustration, and competition over scarce resources. But social hardship can never justify violence or hatred towards fellow Africans seeking legitimate livelihoods. Leaders, civil society groups, and the media must resist narratives that blame foreigners for domestic economic problems. It is indeed puzzling that the authorities in South Africa appear nonplussed while nationals in that country are routinely killed, maimed, brutally assaulted, and their belongings looted by its citizens for reasons more pedestrian than germane. For how long will the government of South Africa wait before dealing decisively with a monster called xenophobia? The scenario of South Africans in Nigeria and other African countries being served a dose or two of xenophobic syrup is better imagined than witnessed. It will translate to a continental tragedy of the highest rating. The lesson from the anti-apartheid struggle is clear. African progress depends on solidarity, not division. The same spirit that united the continent against racial oppression should guide present-day relationships among African states. The vision of an integrated Africa under the African Union and the African Continental Free Trade Area cannot succeed where fear and hostility towards foreigners persist. Xenophobia is not merely a domestic issue. It is a diplomatic wound that stains Africa's image globally. South Africa's liberation was achieved with the support of many African nations, especially Nigeria. Remembering that shared history should inspire

0: President Bola Tinubu has assured that all victims abducted during the attack on schools in Oyo State will be rescued, while condemning the reported killing of one of the kidnapped teachers. The Federal High Court in Abuja has granted bail to former Kaduna State Governor Nasir El-Rufai in the sum of 100 million naira, with one surety in like sum. The federal government has unveiled a central website, call center and case management portal aimed at promoting efficiency, accountability and tax confidence among citizens. Four people have been killed and at least 30 injured in protests linked to Kenya's nationwide transport strikes against recent increases in the cost of fuel. That's the news. Edited by Emmanuel Kutara and the production team. I am Aliyu Bapa. Good night.
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2: 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Thank you so much for staying with us till this time. 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Good night.
3: From before dawn till way after dusk, she's with me. 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